0: 30 points, I'd have stopped watching.
1: Mm-hmm. Yeah.
2: A lot of people did stop. Yeah. A lot of people stopped.
3: I almost did.
2: And woke up to that surprise.
0: Yeah. Yeah. So, one thing about the Knicks fans, I'll say this, that's unique to just them. Nobody really left. And nobody started booing. Nobody did that. They just kind of hung in there.
1: It just got quiet. Yeah, it was quiet.
0: It did get quiet. It did get quiet, but that's better than booing.
1: Yeah.
0: It's better. But you can find behind 30 points after. And I think it took that long to get the stench of Trump being there.
1: I was just about to say.
0: I really do.
1: I bet San Antonio wish he was there.
0: Yeah, I bet.
1: Hey, you see, now, Taylor Swift showed up and they won. Sure, and Trump was there and lost. There you go.
0: Yep.
2: I think it was Wu-Tang Clan.
1: Yeah.
2: That Wu-Tang Clan performance.
0: Yeah, I think I'm so glad for the Knicks fans that are really Knicks fans.
1: No doubt.
0: Because they, you know, it's people that had them Knicks jerseys so long and they gained so much, we look like halter tops on. So it's just. All right, coming up this hour, we got the Middleton man, Jamal Kingsley. He's going to return to expose racism hitting our everyday lives, plus the Hughley of the Home Mix. And of course, Kyle Hughley, a.k.a. Special K, is a hot record producer. And we will hear his latest project on Short Bus Records. It's the D.L. Hughley Show right now. Here's 112 to y'all. It's the D.L. Hughley Show.

0: That was Ashanti, Foolish. Now please welcome the militant man, Jamal Kingsley, here to expose racism hidden in our everyday lives.
1: Hello, my brothers and sisters. This is Jamal Kingsley, the militant man, here to expose racism hidden in our everyday lives. Why is it when you go to cross the street, when the little man is lit up of a color, they have a line drawn through it, blocking you? But when the little man turns white, you're allowed to cross the street. Is it because you can't move forward in this country unless you're white? Think about it, my brother. And why is it black coffee is bitter, but when you add white cream and sugar, it tastes good? Are you trying to say the only way something can be good is if it's white? Think about it, my brother. And why is it when playing basketball, the white uniforms mean you're at home? They even call it wearing your home whites. But the dark uniforms are for visitors. Are you trying to say the only way to be at home in this country is if you're white? Think about it, my brother. This has been Jamal Kingsley, the militant man. And until next time, stay woke and think about it, my brother.
0: We're going to have another Special K Short Bus Records banger. That's up in 20 minutes. It is the D.L. Hughley Show.
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4: Just got a phone call from Ken. He just dropped off Barbie at her Malibu mansion.
0: Hilarious.
4: And he called and said he wants his little coat back. That's all
0: they said. Hilarious. We have little
5: faith. You are the tiny coat crew.
0: It is the D.L. Hughley Show.
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0: 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They got it all for you right there. You won't miss a thing.
1: It's the D.L. Hughley Show. And we're back. 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

0: How's my nephew doing, baby?
1: Somebody ran a red light, totaled his car. He's all right, you know.
2: Man.
1: Had that knot on his head and a little gash. I was like, the boy ain't got that much sense as it is.
3: Aw, don't do Trey.
0: Yeah. He's all right. Every time I go to Atlanta, they have a lot. Every time I've never gone without seeing an accident.
1: Mm. Oh, yeah.
0: And there are a lot of rear end collisions. Let me tell you that. That's for real.
2: That's another show.
3: Another topic.
0: You are smack dab in the middle.
3: Smack dab in the middle
0: of the Hughley Hustle Mix. Kyle Hughley, a.k.a. Special Kids, the latest hot record producer. And we're going to hear his latest project on Short Bus Records coming up in about 10 minutes. Then we're getting back to the mix on the D.L. Hughley Show.

0: That will wrap up today's Hughley Hustle Home Mix. It's now time for Kyle Hughley, a.k.a. Especial K, to drop another joint on Short Bus Records.
1: And it's your boy Special K, another Short Bus Records banger, baby, baby. Now listen up, everybody. People are still talking about Ray J getting knocked out by Superhot in an MMA match. This should be a sign that Ray J should stay out of the ring and get in the studio to record his new song, I Got Hit With One Fist. It's another bang on Short Bus Records, baby, baby.
2: Damn, homie. I don't understand what the hell went wrong. I thought we had the bag, and you dropped it. You dropped it.

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0: You're getting better every day.
1: 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Hughley Show.
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6: 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Down 29 points in the third quarter, the New York Knicks storm back to stun the Spurs and take a 3-1 lead in the NBA Finals. I cannot believe what I just witnessed. The Knicks showed incredible poise, which exposed the Spurs' inexperience. De'Aaron Fox is taking a lot of heat for going for a contested layup with 10-plus seconds left on the clock while his team was up one. But for me, it's more than just one play when you give up a 29-point lead. Game 5 is Saturday back in San Antonio with the Knicks up 3-1. 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

0: 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Oh, you love the old cuts? Let's see how sharp your IQ is on old school cuts. You name the song in 3 seconds.
1: Oh, no, I got the one for sure. Al Green, Tired of Being Alone.
0: Oh, come on.
1: Ah, wait until the chorus.
0: You got to be quicker than that. Let's see about this one here.
1: All right, got it. James Brown, that's my Big Payback. That's easy. I got that. Come on now. Give me something challenge. Give me a challenge.
0: You want a hard one. What do you think it is? Time's up.
1: Oh,
0: time's
1: no. Up. This is like time's a wedding up. Song time's for sure.
0: Up. How about this one here, bro?
1: I should have kept my mouth closed now.
2: I can't hear this challenge.
0: Oh, you don't know? How about this one here?
1: Hey, boom. Give me that Steve Harvey. The butt. Doing the butt. Hey.
0: Throwback Saturday. 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
1: You ever notice that, like, animals don't eat black people because they have the same disease? 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
2: 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I got...
0: It's the DL Hughley Show. And we're back.
1: Coming up next, we got songs from when your mom and daddy were still together. Plus, if you're thinking about getting a little work done before you go under the knife, you need to hear my top five. That's up in less than 15 minutes. Now it's time for What You Need to Know with the one and only Sybil Wilkes.
3: It's Sybil Wilkes with What We Need to Know. A dramatic escalation in the Middle East, President Trump announced Iran requested a pause on U.S. bombings after 49 Tomahawk missiles struck within 40 miles of Tehran. The president warned attacks will resume Thursday without a peace deal, while Iran closed the Strait of Hormuz to all traffic. Back at home, the president signed a $70 billion package for ICE and the Border Patrol to fund operations through the end of his term in 2029. We're just calling it Miracle at MSG. It's a game that will go down as an all-time NBA classic. The New York Knicks staged a miraculous record-setting comeback from 29 points down to defeat the San Antonio Spurs 107-106 Wednesday night. And finally, lawyers for Texas track star Carmelo Anthony are formally appealing his 35-year murder sentence as he spent his first night in solitary confinement. I'm Sybil Wilkes. Be informed. Be empowered.
1: Thank you so much, Sybil. You think we got enough this year? We good, Skip? We can move on?
2: Yeah, I think we go. Andy, put that down. That's not for you. Andy trying to get the money.
1: Yeah. Zip that pouch back up. That is not for you. That is. Why does it have glitter on it?
4: Long as it cash.
1: Now, we got more of the DL Hughley Show coming up directly. 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
1: What did you set this on, hell? 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
1: It is the DL Hughley Show, your 2026 edition. In case you are going to be in San Jacinto, California, I will be there at the Saboba Indian Casino on June 13th. I'm sorry, so come check me out if you're taking notion. NDB, the world famous NDB, is joining us today. How are you, my dear?
3: I'm awesome. How are you?
1: Been a long time since I've had an occasion to hear your voice. You all right?
3: I'm good.
1: You change your wayward ways, have you?
3: I'm a good girl, a good clean girl.
1: A good clean girl. Well, bring the dirty in, baby. We don't like this one.
4: Imposter.
1: Yeah, I don't think. Let me see. It's interesting times. I think when you see what's happening in Iran, it's clear that their military isn't destroyed.
4: No. It's hard to shoot down a helicopter if your military is destroyed. Yeah. I mean, it's hard to do.
1: Yeah. So I don't think.
4: Your name is David and you got a slingshot. I don't know.
1: Yeah, I don't think. You see that Trump had to take back that he was going to put Bill Pluff, Pulte, in charge of the, in charge of the intelligence community, U.S. intelligence community. And the Democrats are like, nah, man, you can't have him. No.
4: No.
1: Did you see where we're going to blow him up and then he changed his mind?
4: Yeah.
1: It's clear what he wants is an off-ramp. Because what he needs is for the people that are winning to look like they're losing, and the people that are losing to look like they're winning.
3: Absolutely.
4: Yeah.
1: But he and they're like, nah, we're not interested in helping you look good.
4: He don't have an off-ramp, but there's a third-story window at the White House. He can, okay, never mind.
5: But he keeps doing the exact opposite of what you need to do to get that off-ramp. We're in negotiations, but I'm going to bomb him.
1: Yeah, well, they ain't helping them.
5: They learn.
1: But why are you okay? First off, your helicopters are right there to be blown up in a ceasefire, which is a weird thing. And then he said, "This is like this is the most violent ceasefire I've ever seen." I think.
4: Yeah,
1: I think cease means stop, don't it? Everywhere, don't it?
4: Mm-hmm.
1: I just wonder, that's what it means. I wonder how that's going to go. Did you know that they say that Carmelo Anthony, the prison he's assigned to, is the brother of...
4: I was doing some facts checking. I think he has a relative that works at the Huntsville prison. That's not the same prison. I'm getting some more detail, but it's not the same prison he's going to.
1: I don't think he should be in prison at all.
4: Not at all.
1: I don't think so. But I've never been in favor of those stand your ground laws or those king laws or castle laws. Because they were designed to do it specifically, except the math got wrong. It was supposed to be the black dude that was gone, and that was supposed to happen, but it didn't. And it's just ridiculous with all the people we've seen have frivolous, connections to, stand your ground laws and still have gotten off. Mm-hmm. And I'm not saying that I want everybody to get off, but or to be treated like Carmelo Anthony is. I just don't. I want him to be treated like everybody else.
3: Absolutely.
4: Yeah, we never get that. Wait a minute. Mm-hmm.
3: I saw one of the prosecuting attorneys last night on the news. He said you don't get to provoke someone and then claim self-defense. Yeah. I'm like, since when?
4: Yeah.
3: Since when?
1: Didn't that Chud the Builder's whole thing?
4: Yeah. Yep. Uh-huh. Yep.
1: Yep.
4: That's his whole shtick.
1: Yep. Coming up this hour, we got... a song from when your mom and daddy were still together. We have my top five, a little note from the GED section, and we will cover today's top stories with what's trending on the DL Hughley Show right now. Here's Chris Brown. It's the DL Hughley Show.

That was Chris Brown and Usher. It depends. Now, if you're thinking about getting a little work done before you go into the night, you need to hear my top five. That's up right after the song for when your mom and daddy were still together. Luther Vandross, Since I Lost My Baby, on the D.L. Hughley Show.

0: That's a song from when your mom and daddy were still together. Luther Vandross, Since I Lost My Baby. Now, if you're thinking about getting a little work done before you go under the knife, NDB give us 5 Hidden Risk of Plastic Surgery by Julia Austin from Madame Noir.
1: Body dysmorphic disorder. That is one of the risks. That, according to Forbes, sometimes fixing one thing with plastic surgery can lead to one down the rabbit hole, but then you want more and more things changed.
0: You fix your ass, but what about your face? That's
2: I get my nose, but it made my chin off center. Right. Now I got to do my chin. Now my neck ain't right. Now,
1: I instantly think about my girl, Lil' Kim.
0: Yes.
2: Cheekbones ain't high enough.
1: She's beautiful.
0: She looks like she got surgery at different places.
3: Different times in her career.
0: You know how you had, when we was growing up, you had different carpet in each room? It was like that. Like that. Kind
1: of
0: like that.
1: Another hidden risk of plastic surgery, vocal changes. That's if you're considering rhinoplasty, a nose job. Yeah. If you use your voice for a living, just be aware that your voice may change.
4: Okay. Oh, that might be really something to consider.
0: Yeah.
1: Another risk, fat can redistribute. So if you get the fat sucked out of your stomach, it may reappear in your arms or your back.
2: Yeah, your big back. Yeah. Your stomach flat, but you got a big back.
1: Listen,
2: I'd rather
1: have a big stomach than a big back.
0: I'm not going.
4: Let me go down to the booty and then, hey, that's a bonus.
1: That actually happened to a friend of mine. She got a tummy tuck and her arms blew up.
2: She got the potato wedge.
0: Hey, Popeye, how you doing over there?
2: She got the potato wedge arms. She got the lunch ladies.
1: Crazy.
2: She got the lunch ladies.
1: I was like, wow.
0: I fight to the spinach because I eat my spinach. Hey, Popeye.
1: Another risk of plastic surgery hidden.

0: risk blood clots in the lungs after a tummy tuck.
1: Ooh, yeah, what?
2: It is.
1: Oh, my. Mm-hmm. Didn't Kanye's mother die from complications of
2: Well, her, they wouldn't do it here. So he went to
1: some kind of complication. Yeah, that's terrible.
0: Mm-hmm. And the last one, hidden risk of plastic surgery, constant nosebleeds after rhinoplasty.
2: Yeah.
1: Or too much cocaine.
2: I mean, I'm just giving you the playing devil's advocate. Coming up, we got, thank you, ATB. We got songs from Beyonce, Rihanna, and of course, a little note from the GED section. That's up in 15 minutes. It's the D.L. Hughley Show.
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2: And a harpoon, please. 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
2: Can I have some click clacks, some Benadryl, and two flesh-colored Band-Aids? If I can just get that, that would be all
4: that's
2: I need.
4: That's some Mercurochrome.
1: Monkey blood.
2: And please, somebody bring somebody here to disconnect this smoke alarm. I can't have it.
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2: And we're back.

It is not just Trump's appearance at Madison Square Garden that is indicative of how he treats everything. It is his whole persona. It is the way he does everything. He didn't care how tariffs would affect people. He didn't care that there were more bankruptcies. He didn't care how it would affect farmers. He didn't care and does not care how the war affects everyday Americans. As a matter of fact, when is the last time you've heard Trump talk about anything other than his UFC stadium, a reflecting pool, rage tweeting every night, his Freedom 250 concert? When is the last time he said anything that addressed the concerns of the American citizen? He's never been concerned about it. And last night was indicative of just that. He didn't care that the thousands of fans that had set up around the Madison Square Garden that would have gotten to see the game were inconvenienced, or that the thousands coming in were inconvenienced. He didn't care that tickets were $10,000. He didn't care that the city had to grind to a stop. He got what he wanted, and he did what he did. Whether he's watching a game or talking about the economy or planning a war, he falls asleep. And then, on top of that, there is this notion about what's going on in California. Like, he thinks that some kind of way, everywhere that doesn't vote for him is voter fraud. He's taking ballots in Georgia and in Arizona. The truth of the matter is California's never liked him in any election. He's never going to carry California. As a matter of fact, Los Angeles, he won 17%, and he's less popular now. They don't have to cheat, commit fraud. He is a very unpopular person in California, and he knows how unpopular he is because he's constantly antagonizing us. He's always trying to send troops there, or heavy ICE presence, or cutting funding. Even now, taking the buoys out of the water that monitor tsunamis. So you can't be both antagonistic toward a state and think that the corrupt fraud was committed. They do not like you, and they weren't going to like Spencer Pratt. He's a Temu version of you. Why would they like him? The only Spencer that Los Angeles is ever probably going to like is Chris Spencer. Why would we take a version of you? Why would we take a guy who's just like you? You endorsing him in L.A. is ridiculous. That would make it worse. And the same people, the very same people who voted for you were backing him. The very same people. The last time America listened to a bunch of podcasters and MAGA, the last time they did that, when they listened to them versus, and they picked you, an unqualified game show host of a qualified black woman, look at what we have right now. You really thought that the endorsement of Trump would matter in Los Angeles? Are you crazy? They don't like him in the city he's from, in New York. He got booed in New York. Why would they don't even like, they only like where he's from. They don't like him in Los Angeles either. That's just the way it is. If you want to carry a vote, if you want to go somewhere and be lauded, go to Arkansas. Every time that'll work. You gave your endorsement to the Temu version of you, and he lost just like everybody else knew he would. Because your endorsement don't mean a damn thing in California, particularly in Los Angeles. Maybe Bakersfield, maybe Fresno, but L.A.? Stop it. Giving Spencer Pratt your endorsement was definitely not going to work in Los Angeles. It is like Beyonce said, this ain't Texas. That's a little note from the GED section. It's the D.L. Hughley Show.

0: Here you go. Andy B, tell these good people what's trending.
1: Jake Lang, he's a far-right influencer. He was pardoned by Donald Trump for his involvement in the January 6th Capitol insurrection. Well, he was arrested in Dallas on a state charge of making terroristic threats.
2: No.
3: Oh, that's when he said he should lynch. Is that the threat?
1: Yes. He allegedly threatened to shoot Carmelo Anthony if he was not found guilty. Now, he claimed that the charge was an attempt to silence his First Amendment rights.
3: People don't know First Amendment rights does not include threatening people,
1: right,
3: or causing. You can't yell fire in a crowded building and cause chaos. You can't do that. That's not under that. But okay.
2: Well, he found out. He found that out.
1: But yet, Carmelo Anthony's family continues to get threats. And speaking of Carmelo Anthony, Jasmine Crockett recently expressed her thoughts on the case. She said what we saw was evidence of a broken system. She definitely believes that race played a role in the trial's outcome, because if the races were reversed, the verdict would have been different.
2: Without a doubt.
3: And the whole thing, you see that that is the victim, so for lack of a better term, his father was friends with the DA, who's friends with the judge, who has, and they say he has a uncle that runs a prison down in Huntsville. Come on, man.
2: If the whole scenario was reversed, if it was a group of black guys under a tent, and a white guy came in to get out of the rain, and then three approached and pushed him, they probably wouldn't have went to trial.
3: No, he'd have been a hero. He'd have been Kyle Rittenhouse.
1: People are referencing this case Zimmerman. That happened last year with a teen in Texas. His name was Allison, where he stabbed a classmate in the bathroom. An altercation broke out, and he was sentenced to 10 years. He was not convicted of murder, and he got a 10-year sentence. So people are comparing.
3: So what color is he?
1: He's white.
3: Of course.
1: Of course.
4: Moving on.
1: But on a brighter note, congratulations to Teyana Taylor. She is being honored as the Icon of the Year Award by BET. So we get to witness that on the BET Awards. You know, she started out singing and doing choreography, but she does everything now. She's got a Golden Globe Award for Best Supporting Actress. And
3: she's fine.
1: And she's beautiful. Congratulations, Teyana. And that's what's trending.
2: Way to go.
0: You're

0: and threw a woman out because of her baby.
1: I mean, I would throw the baby out. Doing, keep
0: so
1: the mother.
0: You can do it.
1: No.
0: She can't throw her baby out without the mama.
2: Yeah, I think about that.
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1: It's hard to adopt a white baby. 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
0: 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It's the D.L. Hughley Show. And we're back.
4: 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Me too. 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
1: 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In case you are in San Jacinto, California, I'll be at the Saboba India Casino this Saturday, June 13th. So come check me out if you take a notion. Also, next week, I will be at the Music Box in Detroit on that Friday and the next Saturday. I'll be at a casino in Waterloo, New York. So come check me out if you're taking notion. Indy B, it's always good to have you in the house, dog.
7: Here.
8: Nice to be here.
1: What did you learn today?
8: I learned a new word today.
1: Uh-oh. What did you learn? What word was it?
8: Fray sexuality.
7: What kind?
1: Fray sexuality.
8: Yeah. It's sexual orientation when you feel like more sexually attracted to someone that you don't know. And the minute you get to know them, you don't like them anymore.
1: That's called stalking.
7: That's going horny.
1: Yeah, that's called stalking.
8: The more you get to know about them, like, not really attracted to you anymore.
1: Yeah. Yeah. Now that I got them in my trunk, I'm not nearly as attracted to them as I... All that it drives me crazy.
7: She know where my wallet is. I knew it.
1: Skip my man Cheetah. What'd you learn today, baby boy?
7: Man, you know the World Cup has started. It started today, so it's all over. Shout out to, I don't know his name. I have to figure out his name, man. But on this field, the Mexican team had one black player, and he just did an incredible goal. It was incredible.
1: Wow. Like, you know that the jamming people up at the border in immigration?
9: Yes.
1: This is going to be. It's not going to be very well attended. Because they saw what ICE, you know, especially the Mexican team. They're like, nah, we're gonna bring the with us. We gotta make sure somebody gotta bail us out. Somebody gotta come get us. Mm. It's crazy. Coming up on the next D.L. Hughley Show, if you're not going to Happy Hour or the club, no worries. We're going to bring the party straight to you with the Hughley House Party. And plus, we're going to give you another hot new song. That'll be with my day butt of the week. And another episode where people get to tell me exactly what they think of me called
10: F-U-D-L Hughley.
1: I will getting F'd in 15 minutes. There's not a damn thing you can do about it. It's the D.L. Hughley Show.
7: You mean tomorrow, but okay.
11: Yeah.
7: He can't wait.
8: He said, I want it now.
1: Yeah. I got
2: a good effort. It's hard to turn down.
1: It's the D.L. Hughley Show. We will definitely see you on the other side. Call my short bus operator. Pull that string. We got to go.
7: Toe.
1: It's the D.L. Hughley Show. See you on the other side.

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1: I don't know how I did it.

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1: Tonight we're talking about taking that next step, meeting the parents. 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Ladies, how long does it take before you're ready to meet your man's family? And when do you think he's ready to meet yours? Call me on the Sweat Lines, 866-92-SWEAT. 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
2: Hello, who am I speaking to?
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2: Hey, Tony, where you calling from, baby?
3: Toledo, Ohio.
2: Okay, what would you like to say on the subject?
3: I would like to say that if you love someone and you know that they love you, I think the appropriate time to meet the parents is when your fiancé says it's the appropriate time to meet your parents, his parents.
2: So you say when he says it's time.
3: When he says it's time. I believe in letting the man be the man because God said that he was the head of the home. So the man is the head, and I let my man lead me, as long as he's not leading me astray.
2: Okay, baby. Thank you for checking in. I appreciate that.
3: Bye-bye.
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0: Who is it?
1: It's the Sweat Hotel. Topic Thursday.
2: Hello, who am I speaking to?
3: This is Vanessa.
2: Hey, Vanessa, how you doing, baby? What's going on with you tonight?
3: Oh, not a whole bunch. How are you?
2: I'm good. So what do you want to say about the topic? When is it appropriate for you to meet your significant other family members?
3: I think it's appropriate when the other person is willing to introduce you to their family members.
2: That can be a long time away. You might meet him, and he might not be ready for you to meet his family for a year later.
3: If he doesn't want me to meet him, I don't want to meet him. Because if he doesn't want me to meet him, then it must be something he might be hiding. Now, before we get serious, of course, I want to meet him. That tells you a lot about him.
2: When you want to meet him, if you feel like you're not, he doesn't want to introduce you to them, when you feel there's a problem with that situation?
3: Oh, absolutely. If he doesn't want to introduce me, then absolutely there's a problem.
2: Okay.
3: Because I would want him to meet my family. I have a pretty big family. I want him to meet my family. You know, of course, not as soon as we meet.
2: All right, baby girl. Thank you for checking that. I appreciate that, girl.
3: All right, darling. You have a good evening.
2: Thank you for calling, and keep the calls coming. Now, the topic is, when do you think it's appropriate to meet your significant other's family? Now, you know, that can determine whether you want to be with the person you're with, or it can determine whether you don't want to be with the person you're with. But call me and let me know when you think it's appropriate.

0: Hello, who am I speaking to?
1: Hi, this is Lisa from Toledo, Ohio.
0: Hey, Lisa, how you doing, baby?
1: I'm doing good.
0: When do you think it's time to meet your man's parents?
1: You know, I think that sooner is better, but it really depends on how serious you are about your mate. You know, it's based on how much you care about that person. Is this the person you want to spend the rest of your life with, or do you think you may want to spend the rest of your life with? Because when you enter into another person's family, it should mean something. It shouldn't be something that's casual. You know what I mean?
0: Don't you think when you meet the parents at earlier in the relationship, they can become very opinionated?
1: Well, yes and no. But it also gives you an idea of what kind of person you're dealing with.
0: Right.
1: You know, because see, people say, you know, I'm a real good guy, and I'm not argumentative. I'm from a good family background. But when you meet the family, it tells a lot.
0: Okay, that's very true.
1: It just tells a lot. You know by his background or her background
0: what
1: you may or may not have to deal with, and whether
0: that's
1: or not
0: true.
1: You're willing to deal with that.
0: Okay.
1: Because the family might be your deciding factor.
0: There you go. Thank you for checking in. I appreciate that, baby.
1: Yeah. You know, let me say this. I enjoy your show.
0: Thank you so
1: very
0: much.
1: I enjoy your show. Back-to-back hits. I'm like, man, I can't even go and leave the kitchen. I can't even, every time I move, I'm like, wait a minute, what are you going to play next? Let me hurry up. I'll be right back.
0: Okay. Thank you so much, baby.
1: I
0: appreciate it.
1: I just want to say you're doing a real good job. Keep up the good work.
0: All right, baby girl. Have a great night.
1: Take it easy.
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2: It's the Sweat Hotel. Hey, this is Keith.
3: Who am I speaking
2: to? Karen. Okay, what can I do for you tonight, girl?
3: I thought this was apologies hour.
2: Oh, yeah, most definitely. You can apologize. Who do you want to apologize to, baby?
3: My ex-boyfriend.
2: Okay, what did you do?
3: He told me I gave him some kind of venereal disease, whatever, and I did not. He must have got it from somewhere else because I went away for a while and I came back. And he said I gave it to him, whatever, and I believe that he got it from somebody else, so he didn't have it, and now he's trying to cast the blame on me.
2: Okay, well, why are you apologizing?
3: Because I just want him to know that if I did anything wrong to make him feel like he needs to blame me for something that he did himself, just want him to know I'm sorry for whatever I did wrong to make you want to put something so harmful and hurtful on me, make me feel low in the dirt, you know. Even if I did do it, which I didn't, you know, I just didn't like the fact he did me like that. It really hurt my feelings.
2: I think he needs to be apologizing, but I mean, since you're womaning up and you're apologizing to him, I accept that. I hope he's listening as well, all right?
3: Okay.
2: All right, baby girl, thank you for checking in.
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1: 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And when do you think he's ready to meet yours? 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
2: Hello, who am I speaking to?
3: This is Sherry.
2: Hey, Sherry, how you doing, baby?
3: I'm fine.
2: Okay, when do you think the appropriate time to meet your significant other's family members are?
3: I would say a month. After a month, you know, learned about the person and some of the things you like or don't like, you can meet the family and find out why that person is like that.
2: You don't think a month is kind of early? You're just getting into your relationship within 4 weeks. A month is only 4 weeks, so.
3: Well, you can learn some things about a person in 4 weeks if you're steady dating for that month.
2: Well, what if you meet the man's parents and his mama say, I don't think I like that girl or that young lady?
3: Ooh, then that's a backfire. I don't know what to say about that one, but that's giving me something to think about.
2: Don't rush into nothing, baby. A month is a very short time.
3: Okay, thank you.
2: If my daughter bought me a situation like that, I would be like, how long have you known this guy? I mean, that's how I would be. I mean, so it's one of those type of things you have to really make sure the time.
3: Okay, well, that's from my personal experience, so I'm going to have to try the 4 month thing, give it some more time.
2: All right, baby, take care of yourself. Have a good night, all right?
3: Thank you.
2: All right, bye-bye.
3: Bye-bye.

0: present.
1: It's the Sweat Hotel. Topic Thursday.
2: Hello, who am I speaking to?
3: This is Vanessa.
2: Hey, Vanessa, how you doing, baby? What's going on with you tonight?
3: Oh, not a whole bunch. How are you?
2: I'm good. So what do you want to say about the topic? When is it appropriate for you to meet your significant other family members?
3: I think it's appropriate when the other person is willing to introduce you to their family members.
2: That can be a long time away. You might meet him, and he might not be ready for you to meet his family for a year later.
3: If he doesn't want me to meet him, I don't want to meet him. Because if he doesn't want me to meet him, then must be something he might be hiding. Now, before we get serious, of course, I want to meet him. That tells you a lot about him.
2: When you want to meet him, if you feel like you're not, he doesn't want to introduce you to them, when you feel there's a problem with that situation?
3: Oh, absolutely. If he doesn't want to introduce me, then absolutely there's a problem.
2: Okay.
3: Because I would want him to meet my family. I have a pretty big family. I want him to meet my family. You know, of course, not as soon as we meet.
2: All right, baby girl. Thank you for checking that. I appreciate that, girl.
3: All right, darling. You have a good evening.
2: Thank you for calling, and keep the calls coming. Now, the topic is, when do you think it's appropriate to meet your significant other's family? Now, you know, that can determine whether you want to be with the person you're with, or it can determine whether you don't want to be with the person you're with. But call me and let me know when you think it's appropriate.
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1: Hello, who am I speaking to?
2: Hi, this is Lisa from Toledo, Ohio.
1: Hey, Lisa, how you doing, baby?
2: I'm doing good.
1: When do you think it's time to meet your man's parents?
2: You know, I think that sooner is better, but it really depends on how serious you are about your mate. You know, it's based on how much you care about that person. Is this the person you want to spend the rest of your life with, or do you think you may want to spend the rest of your life with? Because when you enter into another person's family, it should mean something. It shouldn't be something that's casual. You know what I mean?
1: Don't you think when you meet the parents at a very, earlier in the relationship, they can become very opinionated?
2: Well, yes and no. But it also gives you an idea of what kind of person you're dealing with.
1: Right.
2: You know, because see, people say, you know, I'm a real good guy, and I'm not argumentative. I'm from a good family background. But when you meet the family, it tells a lot.
1: Okay, that's very true.
2: It just tells a lot. You know by his background or her background,
1: right,
2: what you may or may not have to deal with, and whether
1: that's
2: or not
1: true.
2: You're willing to deal with that.
1: Okay,
2: because the family might be your deciding factor.
1: There you go. Thank you for checking in. I appreciate that, baby.
2: Yeah. You know, let me say this. I enjoy your show.
1: Thank you so very much.
2: Back-to-back hits. I'm like, man, I can't even go and leave the kitchen. Every time I move, I'm like, man, what are you going to play next? Let me hurry up. I'll be right back.
1: Okay. Thank you so much, baby.
2: I just want to say you're doing a real good job. Keep up
1: the
2: good work.
1: All right, baby girl. Have a great night.
2: Take it easy.

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2: Hey, this is Keith. Who am I speaking to?
3: My name is Kay.
2: Hey, Kay. How you doing, baby? What's going on with you?
3: I want to ask a question.
2: What's the question?
3: Okay. I'm 47 years old. I'm financially secure. I've been celibate for 5 years. I'm just wondering, will I ever find love again?
2: Will you ever find love again?
3: Yes. You know, God don't mean for you to be lonely and by yourself. You know what I'm saying? I'm not unattractive. I'm just wondering what's taking so long. Not that I'm looking for it. I just wanted to find me. You know what I'm saying?
2: All right, let me pull out my crystal ball. Let me see.
3: Okay, I'm waiting.
2: The crystal ball said you're going to get you some love.
3: I mean, like this year, like quick.
2: Oh, it's going to come quick.
3: Okay. This is my first time ever hearing your stuff on the radio, and I was like, let me call in and see. Maybe the maintenance man can tell me something.
2: Yeah, the maintenance man is telling you it's going to come quick, babe.
3: All right, I'm going to be patient.
2: You're going to get you some love, and it's going to come quick.
3: I mean, I want the whole package. I just don't want physical. I want the mental, the physical. The whole nine.
2: Hey, babe, thank you.
3: Okay,
2: for
3: good night.
2: Bye bye. Bye.
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1: Tonight we're talking about taking that next step, meeting the parents. 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And when do you think he's ready to meet yours? Call me on the Sweat Lines, 866-92-SWEAT. I want your answers. 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
2: Hello, who am I speaking to?
3: This is Tony.
2: Hey, Tony, where you calling from, baby?
3: Toledo, Ohio.
2: Okay, what would you like to say on the subject?
3: I would like to say that if you love someone and you know that they love you, I think the appropriate time to meet the parents is when your fiancé says it's the appropriate time to meet your parents, his parents.
2: So you say when he says it's time.
3: When he says it's time. I believe in letting the man be the man because God said that he was the head of the home. So the man is the head, and I let my man lead me as long as he's not leading me astray.
2: Okay, baby. Thank you for checking in. I appreciate that.
3: Bye-bye.

0: It's the Sweat Hotel. Topic Thursday.
1: Hello, who am I speaking to?
2: This is Vanessa.
1: Hey, Vanessa, how you doing, baby? What's going on with you tonight?
2: Oh, not a whole bunch. How are you?
1: I'm good. So what do you want to say about the topic? When is it appropriate for you to meet your significant other family members?
2: I think it's appropriate when the other person is willing to introduce you to their family members.
1: That can be a long time away. You might meet him, and he might not be ready for you to meet his family for a year later.
2: If he doesn't want me to meet him, I don't want to meet him. Because if he doesn't want me to meet him, then it must be something he might be hiding. Now, before we get serious, of course, I want to meet him. That tells you a lot about him.
1: When you want to meet him, if you feel like you're not, he doesn't want to introduce you to them, when you feel there's a problem with that situation?
2: Oh, absolutely. If he doesn't want to introduce me, then absolutely there's a problem.
1: Okay.
2: Because I would want him to meet my family. I have a pretty big family. I want him to meet my family. You know, of course, not as soon as we meet.
1: All right, baby girl. Thank you for checking in. I appreciate that, girl.
2: All right, darling. You have a good evening.
1: Thank you for calling, and keep the calls coming. Now, the topic is, when do you think it's appropriate to meet your significant other's family? Now, you know, that can determine whether you want to be with the person you're with, or it can determine whether you don't want to be with the person you're with. But call me and let me know when you think it's appropriate.
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3: Hello, who am I speaking to?
4: Hi, this is Lisa from Toledo, Ohio.
3: Hey, Lisa, how you doing, baby?
4: I'm doing good.
3: When do you think it's time to meet your man's parents?
4: You know, I think that sooner is better, but it really depends on how serious you are about your mate. You know, it's based on how much you care about that person. Is this the person you want to spend the rest of your life with, or do you think you may want to spend the rest of your life with? Because when you enter into another person's family, it should mean something. It shouldn't be something that's casual. You know what I mean?
3: Don't you think when you meet the parents at earlier in the relationship, they can become very opinionated?
4: Well, yes and no. But it also gives you an idea of what kind of person you're dealing with.
3: Right.
4: You know, because see, people say, you know, I'm a real good guy, and I'm not argumentative. I'm from a good family background. But when you meet the family, it tells a lot.
3: Okay, that's very true.
4: It just tells a lot. You know by his background or her background,
3: right,
4: what you may or may not have to deal with, and whether
3: that's
4: or not
3: true.
4: You're willing to deal with that.
3: Okay,
4: because
3: maybe.
4: The family might be your deciding factor.
3: There you go. Thank you for checking in. I appreciate that, baby.
4: Yeah, you know, let me say this. I enjoy your show.
3: Thank you so
4: very
3: much.
4: I enjoy your show. Back-to-back hits. I'm like, man, I can't even go and leave the kitchen. I can't even, every time I move, I'm like, baby, what are you going to play next? Let me hurry up. I'll be right back.
3: Okay. Thank you so much, baby.
4: I just want to say you're doing a real good job. Keep up the good work.
3: All right, baby girl. Have a great night.
4: Take it easy.

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0: Welcome inside Loving R&B with KG Smooth. It is the prequel to The Weeknd, baby, and we are happy about it. Who is it that you will always love and loving on tonight?
1: I'm just loving on you. So thanks and keep on doing what you're doing.
0: But thank you, baby. My plan is to take care of you tonight. 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

You're inside Lovin' R&B with KG Smooth. What's trending? Well, CeeLo Green has put out there that he wants to do a versus with Lauryn Hill, saying that their mutual respect and shared talents in singing and rapping, and on top of their long-standing friendship and history of touring together. I don't know. Is that something that we want to see? CeeLo Green versus Lauryn Hill? Also trending, Michael Jackson's co-executive John McClain, who died last month. He passed away without a will and had a personal fortune of $20 million. And now some paperwork has been filed to administer his estate. Oh, I can tell right now, this is going to get messy. And finally, trending in R&B, we're excited about this, The Dream. He announced that his album, Love Hate 2, is coming. Well, he teased a song today featuring Usher, produced by Pharrell, called Tampa.

0: Okay, that is a snippet of Tampa, The Dream, featuring Usher, which is going to be on Love Hate 2, which you can pre-order tomorrow. And that's what's trending in R&B on Love and R&B.
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0: This is Love and R&B with KG Smooth. I saw this in Ebony Magazine, Dating Trends to Know. The dating summer season is here. Many singles are looking for something deeper than another swipe. Trend one, yearning or slow burn anticipation. In a world built around instant gratification, don't be afraid to let anticipation build. Take your time getting to know someone. Enjoy the excitement of the unknown. And remember that not every connection needs to move at full speed. Trend number two, prioritizing vulnerability. Real connection starts with honesty. This summer, challenge yourself to lead with authenticity, communicate openly, and create a space for conversations that go beyond surface-level attraction. And trend number three, in-person connection versus dating apps. The next meaningful connection may not come from a screen. Whether it's a community event, happy hour festival, or coffee shop, consider putting yourself in spaces where genuine interactions can happen naturally. There's two more trends. I'll share those with you next hour at 33 After inside Love and R&B.
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It's Love and R&B with KG Smooth. The KG Discovery, this duo is called Arcos. Two brothers from Atlanta that make no acid jazz fused with R&B. Let's give it a listen.

0: Coast Official on Instagram. They've got another one that I heard that was just incredible. This one is called Blow Me Away. Arkose, spelled A-R-K-O-S-E. I hope I'm saying it right. That is Blow Me Away. Check out these brothers. Man, it's a vibe. Just like me, continuing with the vibes inside Love and R&B.
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0: 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Trend number 4, Emotional Intelligence over Chemistry. Mind games are out. If you're interested, show it. Be clear about your intentions, communicate directly, and don't be afraid to express genuine excitement about getting to know someone. Sometimes the strongest move is simply being honest. And the final trend for summer dating season, transparent and chalant dating. Chemistry may spark a connection, but emotional intelligence helps sustain one. Pay attention to how someone communicates, resolve conflict, and show up consistently. Those qualities often matter long after the butterflies fade. And those are some dating trends to know per Ebony Magazine. This is Love and R&B.
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0: It's 11 R&B with KG Smooth. Next hour, it's wine time at 844-2588-R&B. Actually, it's going to be wine time after the fact. I was going through your voicemail messages from this past week and last week, and y'all had a lot to say about different wine time topics. So wine time after the fact is coming up on Love and R&B.
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1: 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This is Lita. I'm calling from Rockville. Just wanted to tell you that I'm loving listening to you tonight. I mean, I'm doing some DoorDash in my car. I'm just driving down the street, and I'm just jamming to everything that you're playing. Keep it coming, keep it coming, keep it coming. Thanks. Bye.
0: No, thank you, and welcome inside Love and R&B.

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1: Hello, my name is Lolita Brown. I am calling from Raleigh, North Carolina. And my question to the comment is, I don't have a problem with them being friends ever since fourth grade. They're like big brothers and big sister or whatever. My problem to that is she needs to respect his girlfriend by coming and introducing herself and meeting her to inform her that there's nothing going on with them other than their love and bond for friendship. I don't understand why women feel like when they get involved with someone that they have to change that person because of the fact that they're in the picture now and they don't think that men or women can be friends when they can. So I do understand the fact of them being friends and hanging out and been doing this every year or whatever and him paying for it. But also what's good for the goose is good for the gander. So she should find her a friend to take her out of town every year and have fun with them. And it doesn't have to be anything sexual. It's just friendship. Like Tank said, listen to that song. So if he can do it, she can do it.
0: Well, thank you for leaving your voicemail message. I got more of your voicemails for Wine Time After the Fact on Love and R&B.
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1: Hey, this is Hardy. I was calling to answer your question. Do people deserve closure? Yes. Have you ever seen a thin line between love and hate? When you don't give people closure, you give them the option to jump to their own conclusions and make assumptions. And if you have stuff to lose, that's just not wise. So if you are grown enough to have an entanglement, you're grown enough to learn to communicate. Yeah, have a good night, though.
0: No, thank you so much for leaving that voicemail message and for listening. I've got more of your voicemails for Wine Time After the Fact coming up. This is Love and R&B.
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8: 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Marsha

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1: Hi, I'm calling in about the girl dating the Indian guy. Well, it all depends on how she feels about it. But I think that he saying in front of her is total disrespect. And I think that she should really, you know, talk to him about it and let him know that, you know, she doesn't appreciate it. But it doesn't matter if he's been brought up around black people or not. I mean, even real African-American relationships don't say all the time. But in this case, no, I don't think it's appropriate. I think she should really sit down and talk to him. Thank you.
0: Thank you for leaving that voicemail message. Next hour, I'm going to be sharing your love story. 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

0: 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Now let's welcome the one and only Dr. Marcus Davidson, the senior pastor of Mount Olive Missionary Baptist Church in Fort Lauderdale, Florida. Good morning, Pastor Davidson.
1: How good the Lord is. Good morning, Ricky Smiley and the Ricky Smiley Morning Show family. I pray that you are blessed today. If you would join me in a word of prayer. God, we come now to say thank you. Thank you, Lord, for waking us up this morning to a new day. We thank you, God, for allowing us to see a day that we have never seen before and never will see again. But Lord, help us to live this day with purpose. God, help us to walk in this day, knowing that you are our God. Guide us and direct us, Lord, as we go through this day. God, as we journey through this day, we might face challenges. We might face obstacles, difficulties. But Lord, we pray that those obstacles will become opportunities. Lord, I pray now that we will not give up on you even when life challenges us. And God, right now, we pray that you would give us the strength for the struggles of life. God, I pray that you would let justice reign. God, I pray that you would lift us beyond depressive realities that we're facing in our day. God, I thank you that you are a God who loves us, a God who lifts us, and a God who leads us. We thank you that you will never leave us nor forsake us. And I pray now, oh God, that you would bless us as we go about this day, and remember that you are God who loves us beyond measure. It's in the name of Jesus we pray. And every child of God say amen. Said amen. God bless you, Rick, and I pray that you have a great day.
0: That was Dr. Marcus Davidson, the senior pastor of Mount Olive Missionary Baptist Church in Fort Lauderdale, Florida. Thank you so much, Pastor Davidson. Appreciate you helping us get our day started. It's the Praise Break on the Rick Smiley Morning Show.
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1: Good morning, I'm Alfredas. It's Friday, June 12th. Here's what's going on in the news. This might be the weekend to finally take that road trip. The EPA is extending access to unleaded 88, a cheaper gas option sold at thousands of stations in 33 states. Now, normally its summer use is limited because it can add to pollution, but the waiver is being extended for at least 20 more days. So if you're trying to save a few bucks at the pump, you might want to hit the road sooner rather than later. Elsewhere, he's being called the People's Pope, and Pope Leo made it plain. If you believe in Jesus, you cannot promote war and you cannot kill innocent people. He delivered this message in front of thousands at the Sagrada Familia Basilica in Barcelona. Say that three times fast. The mass marked 100 years since the death of Antoni Gaudi. Now, he's the architect behind the iconic church. And get this. That church, where the Pope was, has been under construction for more than 140 years. And now it is the world's tallest church. Okay, here's a bit of good news, y'all. A 911 call over a kids' lemonade stand in Kansas City, Kansas, turned into a full-on community moment. These two brothers, Perez and Jackie Reese, were selling lemonade, Kool-Aid, some other snacks on the corner when somebody called the police to complain. But when officers and firefighters showed up, they didn't shut it down. They became customers. And shout out to Officer Morgan Reed, because he started calling other officers to come support these boys

0: shoot. He scores.
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5: All right, y'all, Rick's about a morning. It's your time for the hot spot. What up, Brett?
6: What up, Ricky? Good morning, everybody. I'm your girl, Brett Tatat, and this is The Hot Spot, where we bring you music, movies, and more. So let's get on off into it. Well, y'all, comedian actress Lunell is wondering why people were so surprised by Kevin Hart's response to the backlash from his roast. While on a recent podcast, this is what she said about it.
7: See, I got invited, but I could not go because of my residency in Las Vegas. So I was in Las Vegas watching it on Netflix. I don't think I would have went if I was even in town. I just don't do them. I don't get off on that. I don't like it. And it's mean, it's nasty, it's f***ed up, man. I don't like it.
8: What do you think about Kevin Hart's response?
7: I think he's being who he is.
8: Who is he?
7: That's the question. If you feel that way, you know, you feel that way. Are you surprised?
0: I just love her.
6: Yeah, absolutely. Everybody got different opinions. She said she couldn't take it. To her, it's mean. Mm-hmm. It is tough.
0: If you're not a comedian, it
6: would be tough to sit in there and get roasted because your feelings would be all over the place because they go to hell. They go deep.
5: Yeah. You know? Vanessa, he can't do it. It's a lot. You know, it ain't for everybody.
6: Right. Absolutely.
5: Well, and y'all, everything
6: ain't for everybody. Amen and amen. Amen. So BET recently announced the creation of its first ever board of advisors, y'all. The president of BET, Lewis Carr, established the board by bringing together a group of cultural icons and business leaders who will help guide the network's future. Now, the list, the BET board of advisors include Bob Johnson, the founder of BET, glad he back, Queen Latifah, and LL Cool J. The advisors will provide insight and strategic direction as BET continues its mission of amplifying Black voices and stories. And this move signals the network's commitment to shaping the future of our culture and media. This makes me happy. Queen Latifah and LL Cool J been in the game for a long time. Queen Latifah is multifaceted. She do everything all over the place, and so do LL Cool J. And we know Bob Johnson know what he doing. He founded BET. You know what I'm saying?
5: Now.
6: So this is going to be amazing. Some people say they don't watch BET no more, but I still do. And I'm going to watch it even more now, knowing that this is the new board of advisors. Like, I want to see what they gonna bring us. Let her cook, baby. All right, y'all, if you missed any part of the show, make sure you check out the Ricky Smiley Morning Show podcast, available wherever you get your podcast. 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

0: 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Oh, you love the old cuts? Let's see how sharp your IQ is on old school cuts. You name the song in 3 seconds.
1: Oh, no, I got the one for sure. Al Green, Tired of Being Alone.
0: Oh, come on.
1: Ah, wait until the chorus.
0: You got to be quicker than that. Let's see about this one here.
1: All right, got it. But James Brown, that's my Big Payback. That's easy. I got that. Come on now. Give me something challenge. Give me a challenge.
0: You want a hard one. What do you think it is? Time's up.
1: Oh,
0: time's
1: no. Up. This is like time's a wedding up. Song. Time's for up. Sure.
0: How about this one here, bro?
1: I should have kept my mouth cold now.
2: I can't hear this challenge.
0: Oh, you don't know?
2: I don't know.
0: How about this one here?
1: Hey, boom. Give me that Steve Harvey, the butt. Doing the butt. Hey.
0: Throwback Saturday. 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
12: 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We're going to always put a spotlight on our heroes and sheroes that attended or currently attend our historically black colleges and universities. We finna truck it on down to UDC, better known as University of District of Columbia. Established in 1851. Home of the red and gold Firebirds. Shout out to the Striders Marching Band. Baby! Oh, let's talk about one of y'all's former students. Mr. Johnny Greer earned his bachelor's in business administration and his master's degree from UDC. He was an American football official for 23 years in the NFL, but before that, he served as the supervisor of football officials for the MEAC. He became the first African-American referee in the NFL. And oh, by the way, he officiated in Super Bowl 22 in 1988. Our brother Johnny Greer, another proud HBCU alum of the University of District of Columbia. If you didn't know, now you know. 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

0: Geronimo on the show. Are you ready for the One Voice Cruise 2026, man? Listen, man, come and party with your favorite morning show. The One Voice Cruise 2026, man. We're going to have a good time, man. I'm going to be your host, and the whole Ricky Smiley Morning Show team. We're going to be broadcasting live. Come party with us, man. We're going to be setting sail on October the 26th through November the 1st on Virgin Voyages Resilient Lady, man. 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And use my code, Ricky, R-I-C-K-E-Y, to get the $500 credit. All right, so listen, R-I-C-K-E-Y, that's the code to get the $500 credit. And Gary, man, you're going to be doing another tea party this year.
1: Yes, baby. I'm going to be pouring some more hot tea, Ricky. I mean, and last year was such a great time. I can't wait to do it this year for all the people to come out and just get some good tea regardless of what we're going to be talking about and all that other stuff, Brad.
2: Yeah, now they can sha-la-la with you, baby.
1: Oh, huh.
2: Yes, that's going to be fun.
0: Yeah, you make sure you do the Kahlua today. We can let them sing sha-la-la.
2: Sha-la-la.
1: Yes.
0: Hey, Brad, are you excited about the cruise? What you going to be doing?
2: I'm so excited, man. I'm doing a lot of things. And my wife coming with me. We going to come kick it. I can't wait because I missed it last time, but I will not. I refuse to miss it this time.
0: Refuse.
2: I'm going to the tea. Refuse. I'm going to the tea party. I'm going to the performances.
3: So
2: I'm
3: fine.
2: Going to everything. I'm
0: Brad,
2: drinking.
0: You're going to have to come out and do something karaoke night, okay?
2: Come on now. I got you. We're going to do our duet. Let's do it.
4: Uh-oh.
0: All right, man. We got Rock T. We got beach parties, man. Are you excited about that?
4: I'm going to be at all the beach parties, man. I'm going to be at the karaoke. I'm going to be eating because all the restaurants. Like, this is not no buffet line. We ain't got to stand in the buffet. This
0: no
4: is,
0: buffets.
4: Come on, man.
0: Over 20 restaurants.
4: Let's go, man. The line dancing. We're going to have a good time on that water.
2: We need it, y'all. We need it.
0: And then, Alfredo's, we got the comedy shows in the A-Love and R&B Love Lounge.
3: Oh, my gosh, so fun. But y'all know what? Y'all going to catch me in karaoke. I'm going to be doing all Brat songs.
2: Oh,
0: that'll be good.
3: Brat songs.
0: That'll be good.
3: It's going to be fun. Yes,
2: I'm going to be like, putting it down ain't a thing to me.
3: Yeah. It's going to be awesome. You wait.
0: Man, the beauty salon, the nail spa, the tattoo parlor, the fitness area, all kind of festivals.
2: The tattoo parlor, that's crazy.
3: You guys, we should all get tattoos together.
2: We should get some cute special tats.
1: Oh, I can't wait to get my tape measure.
0: See how your white side coming out.
3: Oh.
0: Hey, we got Keith Sweat, T.I., D.O., Hughley, E.U., Rick Ross, the S.O.S. 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It's going to be, and we're going to be announcing more artists soon. Listen, man, this cruise is going to be huge, man. I'm going to be hosting the One Voice Cruise 2026. We're going to be sailing out of Miami October the 26th. 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Don't hit me up on Messenger. Don't hit me up on Facebook. Anybody got any questions, please dial 214-495-1963. They can answer all your questions. Call that number now. 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
3: It's Gary.
4: I wanna hip you to the T.
3: It's Gary, baby.
5: Gary had the T and the Kahlua of the day. Gary!
6: Good morning, Ricky. Good morning, America. Good morning to you. It's Friday, a beautiful, beautiful day in the neighborhood. And here's what's happening in celebrity news. Y'all, everybody's talking about it. Colorado head coach Deion Sanders, y'all, he provided an update, honey, on his health as he prepares y'all for the 2026 college football season. He said, quote, "I'm healthy." They said Sanders
5: Man,
6: said
5: during a down headphones down. Jesus. And what did he say, Gary?
6: He said he's healthy. Said he. Now, he said this week during an appearance on Good Morning America. He said, quote, "I got my health back and I got my swagger back." Now, he said, you know, last year at this time, he said, "I'm fighting cancer," he added. He said, "I didn't know which way I was going to go to." Now, Sanders underwent bladder removal, y'all, and reconstruction surgery last year following a bladder cancer diagnosis, eventually announcing, y'all, that he was cancer-free in July of 2025. Now, they're saying that the 58-year-old also underwent surgery to treat blood clots 3 months later before undergoing another procedure related to his blood clots in March. Now, Sanders, y'all, is entering his fourth season patrolling the sidelines and then for the Buffaloes, only, y'all, a 16-21 overall record. Now, Colorado, y'all, is looking to bounce back, y'all, from a 3-9 finish in 2025. Now, as the Buffaloes attempt to contend in the Big 20, I mean, at least in the Big 12, once again, they're saying that their head coach doesn't seem to be limited by any health issues. Isn't that amazing? Congratulations to Deion Sanders, honey, because I can know how it definitely feels to be cancer-free, y'all.
5: Happy for him.
7: Love it, man. Love it.
6: Yes. And, you know, and it's interesting, you know, he said he got his swag back, so that's interesting.
5: Absolutely.
6: Yes, indeed. Lord. My God, well, congratulations. And I'm sure Carucci is all excited about that as well, too. So congratulations to Deion.
5: You know, there ain't nobody attacking them as a couple, and I think
6: nope.
5: That's a good thing because I think they are perfect for each other. I think she's perfect for him, and he's perfect for her.
6: Yep, he's definitely. And, you know, I mean, and it's a good thing. I wonder what Tracy might be talking about, but thinking about it. But I guess, you know, sometimes you just let things go, honey, and just in the words of a gospel.
5: Just Carucci, she just gives more genuine and sincere and kind. Because she ain't with him for no reason. You know what I mean? She done dated big man stars.
6: Yeah, guys, successful.
5: Yeah, so I feel like it's a genuine relationship.
6: Yep, so congratulations goes out to Deion Sanders and his new health report. So, all right, now y'all know what time it is.
8: Sha-la-la, sha-la-la-la-la-la.
6: Yes, Lord, honey. 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I mean, it's such a beautiful color. 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The Kahlua today, y'all, is sunny day. 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And on the low end, you say beautiful yellow. 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
3: Summertime.
5: Y'all, give it up for Gary. Wouldn't see if you would. I appreciate that Kahlua today, Gary. Y'all, all right, y'all, get at me with your wake up calls. 8669 Ricky, 8669 RICKEY. 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
8: Your vote is your voice. 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

0: Hey, hey, hey. 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I want to wake up Ricky, but it sounds like you're already up. Wake up, wake up, wake up.
1: What's up, this is Mom. I want to wake up my cousin, Rack, Brad, Alfreda, Rock T, Special K, Gary. Wake up, wake up, wake up.
2: Hey, happy Friday. Hey. This is Tony out of Houston, Texas. But I'm looking for Black Tony, kind of like a law firm. I got a problem with the dog and the cat. They having domestic violence over the fighting over the food. Black Tony, kind of like a law firm. We need you in Houston, Texas. Wake up, wake up, wake up.

0: 7th, 26th, I'll be your host. And the whole Ricky's Automotive Show will be there broadcasting live. Make sure y'all go to onevoyagecruise.com to book your cabin today. And if you use the code Ricky, you will get a $500 credit. And our guest this morning will be on the cruise. Ladies and gentlemen, y'all give it up and show your love right now for Fat Daddy. Hey, good morning, man. Happy to have you.
1: Man, what's up? Good morning to you.
0: Hey, man, listen. Hey, man, excited to have you, man. What are you looking forward to most on the One Voyage Cruise?
1: Man, I'm looking most forward, man, to them 20 restaurants I'm ready to eat. My name, Fat Daddy.
0: Right.
2: Okay, but this is going to be like your third time on the cruise. So when Fat Daddy steps on the stage, what can we expect to see?
1: Man, I'm bringing back the soul blues. I'm bringing it back. Bringing it all the way back to your Johnny Taylors, your Bobby Blue Bands, and
2: having
1: a good time. Taking y'all all the way down through there, man. Ain't nothing like the real blues. I'm bringing live bands.
0: Well, what you know about Bobby Blue Band?
2: Right.
0: Boy, you don't know nothing about that?
1: Yes,
0: soon
1: sir.
0: As the weather break.
1: Soon as the weather break. Yes, sir. They say they call it Stormy Monday.
0: Yes, sir.
2: That's right.
3: So now, Fat Daddy, we call this cruise a party with a purpose, and we're supporting the United Negro College Fund. So, but what does a party with a purpose mean to you?
1: Man, a party with a purpose means, man, come on that boat and find out. I'm going to take y'all back to them gremlin days. We're going to have a whole lot of fun like we in the HBCs, like we on that field. I was in high school doing my thing. So, yeah, a party person have a lot of fun, man, just doing our thing. That's it.
4: Come on, man. HBCUs in the building. Graham fam.
1: Yes,
4: you with the Graham,
1: sir.
4: You with the Gremlin dog.
1: I was the Gremlin, man. G-S.
4: G-S.
1: You.
4: I thought you knew. Come on, dog.
0: Shout out to Gamma Gamma.
1: Yes, sir.
4: So why to support HBCUs? Why is that important to you, big dog?
1: Man, it's important, man, because we want all our young kids to go to school, man, and be great in this world, man. So I really, really, really, really, truly am happy to be a part of this, man, to raise some money for these black kids, man, to keep doing what they're doing.
2: Do you play an instrument?
1: Yep. I can play the guitar. I play drums.
0: Uh-oh.
1: And I play the trombone.
2: Did you play a
1: Grandma? Yeah. Yeah, I played that Grandma. I marched at Grandma. I played the snare drum at Grandma, though. I was in the
0: drum
1: session.
0: Hey, boy, I marched trumpet, Alabama State, boy.
1: Yeah.
0: What's up, boy? What's up, boy?
1: Ain't
0: nothing like them that brass section,
1: yeah.
0: Baby.
4: Hey, Fat Daddy.
1: Yes, sir.
4: Ask Rick why he joined the band, because he was playing. He was on the football team first.
0: Having my trumpet, man.
1: What happened,
0: my trumpet
1: man?
0: Behind me, man.
2: Oh, Lord.
0: I got my trumpet right here, baby.
2: No,
0: I had to get in the band, man, because I had ran a dig route, man. And I came across the middle, man. This cornerback named Scotty Benson hit me so hard, and back then they had bike helmets.
1: Yeah.
0: You know, them bike helmets heavy as hell.
1: Super heavy.
0: Hell yeah. Hey, Fat Daddy, look.
1: Play your skills, boy.
0: Fat Daddy, I'll maybe play a fanfare on here.
1: Let me hear it.
0: Hold on. Let me see if I can remember.
2: You got him started. Oh my gosh.
0: Hey, Fat Daddy.
3: Yeah. Bring that trumpet on the cruise.
0: Bring your trombone on the cruise.
1: Man,
0: I'm going to bring my trumpet, man. We're going
1: to turn it up. I'm
4: going to bring it. I'm going to bring my recorder. I'll bring
1: out
4: my recorder.
1: Yeah.
0: Yeah, boy. It'll be Grambling versus Alabama State,
1: yeah.
0: Boy. Y'all better call that number if y'all want to see me versus Fat Daddy, 214-495-1963.
1: Yes, sir.
0: Yes, sir.
1: But listen, hear me well. I'll tell y'all this, man. This cruise is something you don't want to miss. I promise you don't want to miss, man. It's good vibes. We have a church on there. We have a little Holy Ghost, man. We have some good blues. We got some R&B. We got some good comedy. It's just where you need to be. So I'm telling you, man, hit that thing, man. Ricky, get that $500.
0: Come on,
1: get it.
2: I know you're from Dallas like me, born, yeah, Texas born and
1: Dallas,
2: bred.
1: Dallas, Texas.
2: And Gary. But I heard your dad is like royalty. He's like Texas royalty. Tell us a little bit more about that.
1: Man, great. My daddy is the Right Reverend of the Blues, Mr. R.L. Griffin, who owns the Blues Palace downtown.
3: Oh, yeah.
1: Yeah. My daddy been in business for 40 years.
0: That's your daddy.
1: That's
0: you
1: my
0: know
1: dad.
0: Him
4: yes, sir.
1: That's my daddy.
0: That's your daddy, man.
1: That's
4: legend.
1: My daddy. Yeah,
4: legend.
1: Legendary. Yes, sir.
0: That's man.
1: My daddy.
0: That's crazy. It's a small world.
4: You never know. You never know. It comes from greatness, man. Let me tell you something. So it's your time to shine, Fat Daddy, man. Tell us about the new single, and then after you tell us about it, introduce it.
1: Let's go, man. Hey, man, my brand new single, man, is called

0: Yes, sir. That was Fat Daddy, Tito's in My Cup. All right, y'all, the One Voice Cruise 2026 is sailing out of Miami October the 26th. Listen, man, we got beach parties, fine dining, free Wi-Fi, and performances by Fat Daddy and a whole bunch of other artists, man. Now, Fat Daddy, who else are you looking forward to seeing on the One Voice Cruise?
1: Man, I cannot wait to see, man, Key Sweat, man, yes, T.I., hey, man, that S.O.S., man. Ooh, yes, sir. They be jamming,
0: man. That just be good to me, man. Boy, look at here. All right, man, y'all give it up and show your love for Fat Daddy in the building.
2: Yes, sir.
0: Yes, sir. All right, y'all, that was Fat Daddy, Tito's in My Cup, man. More Ricky Smiley Morning Show coming up.
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0: back it up.
1: Yeah.
0: Make her back it up. Hey, big girl, make her back it up.
1: Yeah.
0: Make her back it up. Hey, big girl, make her back it up.
1: Yeah.
0: Make her back it up. Hey, big girl, make her back it up.
1: Yeah.
0: Make her back it up.

0: Let's see where your boy at, Black Tony. What's up?
1: Hello. Hello, what up, Reed? Hold up.
0: What up, Black Tony?
1: Hello. I'm trying to get the...
0: What's wrong?
1: I'm trying to get the meat out of my teeth. Hold on.
0: You got you don't have a toothpick?
1: Nah, Shad, I ate some roast. My grandma had made some beef roll last night.
0: Yeah. You get them little, you don't have them little green things. Them little green things with the little floss on there, Walgreens.
1: My grandma didn't like them. She like old school toothpick. They're coming in the red and white box.
0: I got some meat in my teeth, too. I'm trying to get out.
1: I'm trying to get it out, Shari, because you know that reach will be good as hell, but
2: what?
1: You know, you get that meat out and then you chew it again, but it had that little bit of flavor in it. Hold up.
0: Yeah.
2: Hold up.
0: Especially that roast, if you get like a little piece of roast and a little piece of caramelized onion in there. And
1: come
0: some
1: on,
0: garlic.
1: Boy, what is you saying, boy?
0: And then you get it out and you just re-chew it all over again with your front teeth.
3: Yes, duck. There you go.
0: You got to chew it with your front teeth.
1: I'm trying to get me a. I'm trying to find that broom. My grandma had a broom. So I could pull one of them little.
0: They don't make them like that no more.
1: My grandma got an old school broom, but I'm talking about that thing heavy too. But about 20 pounds.
0: I understand all that, but why you not coming to work?
1: Cut it right in front of my teeth. Shawty. I can't come to work like there was no meat hanging out. Shawty. I got to get this out. Shawty. I got
0: let me ask you something. What's your grandma?
1: Because somebody, can you do a DoorDash with toothpicks?
3: yeah, actually you can.
0: Yeah, you can DoorDash.
1: I just need somebody to go to the Dollar Tree and get me a box of old school toothpicks.
0: What if we DoorDash the toothpicks to the station and you come to the station and clean the meat out your teeth while you up here?
1: I gotta get it out while I'm at the grill. And then I can brush my teeth and come in fresh.
0: So how many in between teeth, tooth, or whatever the meat is in? Just one or a few spots?
1: One, two.
0: Bite one of your fingernails and peel your fingernail off and take that and dig it in there.
3: There you go. That's old school.
1: I can't put my hand in my mouth.
0: You did that before. Yeah. What about you got a toenail clipper?
2: Oh my gosh.
0: Let's on. Take a toenail clipper, clip a long piece off your big toenail, and use that. Yeah. It works every time.
1: Hold up. I'm a trash. Hold up.
2: Please do.
1: Hey, look, as soon as I get the meat out of my teeth, I'll be on my way. I promise you, I'm already dressed. And
0: man,
1: everything.
0: that is the worst excuse out of all excuses not coming to work because you got some meat in your teeth. Everybody got them little walk.
1: Let me shoot some spit up in the hole.
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6: All right, y'all, Ring is about the morning show. Hey, it is about that time. 6 minutes after the hour. Gary has the tea in the Kahlua of the day. What up, Gary?
7: Good morning, Ricky. Good morning, America. It's a beautiful day in the neighborhood, and here's what's happening in celebrity news. Y'all, Shaquille O'Neal is speaking out, y'all. Now, he's letting the world know, y'all, that he uses Zepbound, y'all, for sleep apnea. Now, they're saying that the basketball legend is partnering, y'all, with Eli Lilly to share how the medication helped manage, honey, his sleep disorder and weight. Now, he hopes, y'all, that his story encourages others to seek help for symptoms like loud snoring and fatigue. Now, I think if I'm not mistaken, somebody said that you used to kind of snore at night.
8: Yes,
7: and like,
8: please stop lying on me. Do not sit up and
7: wait
8: lie
7: a minute.
8: In my face. I have never snored. I
7: how do you
8: snore.
7: Know if you snored? But that's what the word was. They said that you snored.
8: Did you talk to my husband? Because he's the only one who would
7: yes,
8: know.
7: Yes, Steve did say that
8: he
7: you snored, but he didn't want to make it public.
8: Okay,
7: but
8: is there
7: he
8: more?
7: Did tell me.
8: No,
9: well,
8: lies.
9: You know, Zepbound is just the other form of Mounjaro when people lose weight.
7: Yeah, well, honey, I'd be more than happy to tell you, baby. I take Mounjaro, but I take Mounjaro because of diabetes. So, you know, honey,
8: yeah.
7: It's not because, honey, I want to be like the rest of the people and lose weight, honey. I take mine for a reason. So, I mean, I think, you know, I mean, so it sounds like you have a sleep apnea problem, Miss Beyonce.
9: No, I don't. I just talked to Dr. Collier a lot. Don't put that on me.
8: But I see that. I know that if you, you know, losing weight, you know, a lot of people that that are heavier have sleep problems. So losing weight, obviously, yeah, that would help, I'm sure.
7: Yeah, they do. They be snoring and stuff like that, honey, and... But, you know, I mean, at one point, I had a friend that was a snorer, and I thought it was kind of good because it kept me, I wouldn't be scared at night because of snoring. But, nah, I don't like that mess, honey.
8: Like white noise.
7: Yes, Lord, honey. But look like you can kind of feel yourself snoring at
8: Gary,
7: night.
8: Gary, I have filmed you. Watch. I have been to your house. You fell asleep on the sofa. I sent this to everybody.
7: You
8: were snoring.
7: Been.
8: You were snoring sitting up. So you snore.
7: Yeah, but my thing is I don't snore. Like I don't snore like a man. I probably snore
8: Let me
7: softly.
8: Find this video. I'm going to post it now.
7: Yeah,
9: You sounded like a bear when I heard you.
8: Absolutely,
7: well,
8: he
7: wait
8: does.
7: A minute. I'm not a bear. You can say I snore, but not a bear. That is so hard.
8: Is there anything else in the tea, my dear?
7: Anyway, moving on to Alfreda. Drusa Doro, y'all, baby. Her Bravo salary is now public, baby, after her divorce with her man, Mr. Ralph Pittman, was finalized. Now, they're saying, y'all, court filings obtained by TMZ show that Drew, honey, 41 years, made a little more than... $352,000 in 2023 for season 15 of The Real Housewives of Atlanta. Now, they're saying that the next year, her paycheck rose to maybe $380,000 for season 16, which y'all worked out to, listen to this, $22,500 an episode, baby.
8: Wow.
7: See, that's why I be telling y'all, Alfred, y'all need to get on this damn show.
8: You ain't lying.
7: I told you those girls make cute corn. That's why they be doing all kind of crazy stuff. Now, they're saying the divorce filings also settled major money and property matters. Now, they say Drew was ordered to pay Ralph $2,218 per month in child support for the two kids. And Ralph was awarded, y'all, the former couple's $1.9 million home. Though, y'all, he must pay Drew, honey. They say he got to pay Miss Drew. Now, that's, I mean, you know, hey, that's cute, honey. But they say he got to pay Drew, honey. only $145,000 in interest, according to the documents, honey.
8: Wow.
7: They make good money on those shows. I tell you, these girls make good money.
8: That's money. And you don't, you're not filming all day. You're not like going to a job.
7: No,
8: every
7: ma'am.
8: Day. You're doing stuff that you would be doing anyway. Yes. Yeah, that's great money.
7: And then you get money, honey, you know, from, you know, what they call it?
9: Endorsements.
7: Endorsements. Yeah. And you, exactly. So, girl,
9: Gary, she's got get on naked hair.
8: Gary, huh? Get on a celebrity. Get on a, Gary, why don't you get on a reality show? That would be so good.
7: Well, girl, honey, they don't have a reality show yet for the Queens, honey. They had a reality show, honey, for Sisters Unlimited and Queens Anonymous. Which one?
9: Queen Sugar. All Queen. These other ones.
7: Oh, well, those
9: RuPaul
7: shows.
9: RuPaul show.
7: Well, yeah. Well,
8: we need to get you on.
7: Yeah, I need to get on one of these shows, baby, because I'm sick of, honey, working hard, baby. I want to just get up there and talk and be messy and throw glasses of water at each other, honey.
8: Well, you basically do that here, except for the water. So, yeah.
7: Yeah, right. So, but, honey, so that's a cute job. But anyway, congratulations to Drew. I tell y'all, she made thick coins, baby. She just told the girl that she ain't made no money. That girl more than far from, honey, being poor. So she getting her coins. So, all right, y'all, now that that's said and did, y'all know what time it is. Yes. Yes, honey. The couleur today, honey, is one of my favorite couleurs, y'all. My couleur today, y'all, honey, is Family Dog.
8: You know, Family Dog.
7: That's a, that, yes, baby. That was a color, honey, at one of those paint stores. On the high end, you say Family Dog, and on the low end, you say beautiful black, brown, white, tan. Yes, honey. Snap, snap, snap on that, honey.
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3: 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Oh, you love the old cuts? 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
4: 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Al Green, Tired of Being Alone.
3: Oh, come on.
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4: 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James Brown, that's my Big Payback. 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That's easy. I got that. Come on now. 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
4: 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Doing the butt. Hey.
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9: All right, y'all, we got two living legends in the building, man. They are a five-time Grammy Award-winning songwriter and production duo who shaped modern music. Listen, man, they've written 41 top 10 hits, and they have more Billboard number one hits than any other songwriting production team in history. They are architects of the Minneapolis sound, and they are here with us today, ladies and gentlemen. Y'all give it up for Jimmy Jam and Terry Lewis. Whoa!
10: Whoa. Hey, come on. Back to Minneapolis.
11: I love it.
9: Man, happy to have y'all, man. Y'all work with everybody from Michael Jackson, Janet Jackson, New Edition, Boyz II Men, Yolanda Adams, Mary J. Blige, and so many others. But I cannot forget the work that you've done with Prince. Is it true that Prince fired everybody back in the day, fired including y'all?
11: Yeah, he definitely fired us, man. We actually were down here producing the SOS band.
12: And nice.
11: We were still on tour with the time. And he told us not to work with any other groups. Ooh. That was like his thing. And, of course, when he found out that we had worked with them, I remember the same night we were going to mix the SOS band record in L.A., he called us over to Sunset Sound and he just said, I told you guys not to work with other groups, and you guys did the SOS band, so you're fired. Wow. So we literally walked out the studio, drove to this other studio where we were going to mix SOS band, and we walked in. There was an engineer named Steve Hodge, and he said, so what's wrong? We said, oh, we just got fired from the time. He said, well, I don't think you have anything to worry about, because this song y'all got here, this is a smash. He hit play, and Just Be Good to Me came on out the...
9: Wait a minute, I know you're lying. Yeah. I know you're lying.
12: Good to me.
11: That's it. That's it. I'm telling you, it's like a Hollywood story, man. Yeah. Literally, the day we got fired, we mixed our first really big hit record.
9: Are you serious? Yeah. Man, Richard Pryor walked on stage to that damn song on Live on the Sunset Strip, bro.
11: I know he did. I know
9: oh, my
11: did.
9: God.
13: The part I like, she said, I don't care about those other girls. Just be good to me.
12: I love that part. So y'all have worked with Michael Jackson and Prince. What was it like working with both of them? And what did they have in common, and how were they different? Because I remember they had a little beef that I never really realized as a kid until I got older. I was like, oh, my goodness, they kind of wasn't feeling each other at one point. Or was that all fake?
10: No. I don't think it was fake. I mean, it wasn't that they didn't feel each other. I think they had a mutual respect. But they were both competitive.
12: Right.
10: So when you get two ballers out there, they want a ball.
12: Yeah.
10: And everybody wants to be the best. So.
12: That's true.
10: But what they shared in common, man, they worked really hard. They both were perfectionists.
12: Yes.
10: You know, in their own way.
13: Well, speaking of Michael Jackson, did y'all have a chance to see the Michael Jackson movie yet?
11: I saw it.
13: And if so, what you thought about it?
11: I loved it.
13: Me too.
11: I loved it. I thought it was... The music was great, obviously. That's where you start. But I thought it did a great job of humanizing him. And also, you know, I thought Antoine Fuqua, who directed it, did a great job. But he comes from a musical family. So I think he understood kind of the intricacies of telling that story. And I loved it. I thought Jafar was just amazing. That performance, man, was so good. And, you know, it's one of those movies that it is one of those movies that people are seeing over and over and over again, because you don't get to like 800 million or wherever it's at now that's got to be repeat business, you know?
13: Yeah.
11: That's crazy.
14: Right. So I got to ask, because we're talking about Michael Jackson and Prince, and there is the age-old question, because some people who are Prince fans feel like they cannot be Michael Jackson fans, and vice versa. And people always have the fight. Who was the better artist? I hate to ask you. I hate to ask, but I got to know, do you think one was better than the other?
11: Wow.
10: Okay. Better? Different.
11: Yeah. Mm.
10: Prince is my favorite artist only because I grew up with him. There's no way that I could dishonor Michael Jackson by saying he wasn't the best.
14: Right.
10: They both were the best.
11: The differentiation for me is that Prince was a musician first to me. Before he was a singer or dancer or any of that, he was a musician. And like Terry said, he could take anybody's instrument from him and play it better than they played it.
14: Wow.
11: But Michael was an entertainer. He was a dancer. And Michael didn't necessarily play, but he could tell you what to play. Mm-hmm. And Prince engineered, and Prince did everything himself. He engineered his own records and stuff and wrote everything and he sang all the parts, played all the instruments, all that kind of stuff. So I'm just happy we got to work with both of them. I'm just going to say that. How blessed are we to have been able to work with both of them?
12: Oh, my God.
13: All right. Now, you all both have worked together for a long time, which we know that. So, but how did y'all meet and get into the entertainment business?
11: Well, we met back in, I have to put an and in it, 1973. Mm-hmm. We were in a program called Upward Bound. We were junior high school kids at the time. And we met actually in Upward Bound, and we was on the University of Minnesota campus. And Terry was checking, we were all checking into dorms and stuff. And Terry checked in. He was sitting on his bed playing a red, black, and green bass, playing Kool and the Gang. Mm. And I said, ooh, I got to get to know that brother. And so that was my meeting Terry Lewis. It was love at first sight.
15: Now, both of y'all inducted into the Rock and Roll Hall of Fame back in 2022. And this year, you know, with some serious controversy, you know, when the Wu-Tang Clan was selected, but New Edition was left out. Well, what are your thoughts?
11: I think it's time, you know, it's God's timing. It all happens the way it's supposed to, you know. And I'm happy. You know, the one thing I always say about that kind of thing is, if you're going to add New Edition to it, then who are you taking out? You know, because there's only so many slots that they kind of make available. Mm-hmm. So right. I think it's cool. So I wouldn't take Wu-Tang out, you know, for New Edition. But I will be happy when New Edition gets in. And I know they will get in.
12: Absolutely.
11: For sure.
15: Yes.
11: And they definitely won the fan vote and all that, which was amazing. And they'll definitely get in. But, it's God's timing, man. It all happens the way it's supposed to.
10: Yeah, and I look at it as an award. It's a great award, and a great honor to get the award. But it's not going to define New Edition one way or another.
11: Right.
10: There's no blemish on them that they didn't get in. It's just timing at this point.
15: Hey, we got more with the legendary duo Jimmy Jam and Terry Lewis coming up next. Ricky Smiley Morning Show.
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1: This is a love that withstands time, space, and matter forever. Forever's a mighty long time. Here we are decades later. The sentiment is still the same. Listen.

0: Bangers, Jimmy Jam, and Terry Lewis with us this morning. And Gary, you had a question.
1: So tell me this. Which artist surprised you in the studio? Either in a good way or a bad way?
2: And yeah, like you, like shocked. Like, what?
1: Yeah,
2: what?
1: Like, ooh, honey, he looked like shit.
3: Like, I didn't think he would do that.
4: For me, the most impactful, like, you know, crazy studio session was Michael Jackson.
5: Yes.
4: When we did Scream.
3: Ooh.
4: Because we actually recorded the track in Minneapolis. And Janet was with us when we recorded it, and she said, I know that's the one he's going to like. Because we did like 5 or 6 songs. And she said, I know that's the one he's going to like. And we said, how do you know? She said, I know my brother. It's like, okay. So anyway, we played him all the songs, and he got, you know, he said, oh, that's the one right there. We're going to do that. So, okay, cool. So we do it. So Michael walks into the studio the day we're going to record, and we're in New York. The idea is that he's going to do his vocal, then Janet's going to do her vocal. Mm-hmm. And he walks in the studio all kind of calm and mild manner and stuff, puts his headphones on. He says, okay, run the track, you know. And we run the track, and he turns into, like, Michael Jackson.
3: Wow.
4: He's spinning and whooping and hollering and stuff.
3: Yes.
4: And we're like, we're like some teenage girls.
3: Yeah. Good time in the studio. Yes. Oh,
4: my God. It was crazy. He sings the whole thing from start to finish. And then when he's done, he goes, how was that?
3: After he killed
4: him. Right, after he kills him. Yeah, right. We were like, okay, Mike, that was good. He said, you want me to do it again? We said, yeah, do it again, Mike, do it again. And Janet comes between us, me and Terry, and she just goes, I'll do my vocal in Minneapolis. And she wanted no part of following that.
3: Right.
4: And then, but the funny thing is, and Terry mentioned this earlier about competitiveness. So Janet did come to Minneapolis. She did her vocal. When we sent the vocal to Michael, he called us and he said, wow, Janet's vocal sounds really good. And we said, yeah. He said, it sounds really good. Where'd she do that vocal? We said, Minneapolis. He said, I'm coming to Minneapolis. He literally came to Minneapolis. We didn't end up using a lot of what he did. We pretty much got everything we needed in New York. But
5: right.
4: That was his thing. He was like, yeah, Janet sounds really good. Like, how can I sound like that? Like, let me come up and do my vocal.
2: Oh, my God.
3: Wow.
4: Yeah. So it was crazy.
3: It's so cool hearing that.
2: That's some good information. We never knew any of that stuff, man. That behind the scenes stuff. Oh, man. Y'all have to come back on the show where y'all can just give us just behind the scene rich stories. We enjoy that with Brat, you know, every morning. She always tell us some behind the scenes stuff, man. But I'm interested in knowing, like, you know, some behind the scenes stuff with the other artists that you work with, like New Edition and Boyz II Men and stuff, man. We just really appreciate all of this richness that you've given us today.
4: Oh, man. I appreciate it. Well, I'll tell you what. One of the things we're doing now in the live space is we do what's called Nothing But Hits. Jam and Lewis, Nothing But Hits. And basically, we not only play all of the songs, but we tell the stories behind the songs.
3: Oh, nice.
4: And so it's kind of the idea of, like, I always call it like the chef's table. Like, where if there's a favorite restaurant you have, and you can go and actually watch the chef cook your favorite food, and now you have a whole different relationship with it. Because now, not only do you like the food, but you understand why you like the food. And that's kind of what we do with Nothing But Hits. And we go through our whole career from SOS Band to all the hits. Do sing-alongs. We do Name That Tune. We do contests. I get back and DJ because I used to DJ when I was younger. And we go back and just do this whole thing. It's a 2 hours. And people basically said the first round we did it, we did 6 shows the first round. They said it was like every emotion that they had ever felt in a show.
3: All in
4: one thing.
3: Oh, I can't wait.
4: So we're finna add 10 more shows.
3: Oh, I'm coming.
4: Starting August 7th.
3: We coming, Ricky. We going.
4: We all got to come.
2: Brett.
3: Yes, yeah. I got to see this show. I got to feel it.
2: Can we come backstage and take a picture with y'all and like connect with y'all backstage? We just want to see just to say.
3: we going to fan out.
4: We'll make all of that happen. We'll make sure we do it. What is it, G&B flat? What are the two keys we got to play songs? We'll make sure we play some songs in that key.
5: All the black keys are
4: all the black keys. We're gonna be good.
3: That's right. All the black keys.
4: We're gonna be good. But it's gonna be a lot of fun.
2: All right, I'm gonna do the lightning round. This is the fun part. You can just get some quick answers. One artist that you wish that you had worked with.
4: Well, I say had because that means we can't work with them anymore. So that would be for me probably Whitney Houston.
2: Oh, wow. Yeah,
5: I would agree.
3: Nice.
2: Yeah. Wow. Best decade in music?
4: 80s.
2: Okay, the whistles was hitting. Okay. The best concert you ever been to?
4: Ooh.
5: Funk Festival. Chaka Khan and Rufus.
4: Yeah, yeah, yeah.
3: Oh, all the good
5: Bootsy.
3: People.
4: Yeah.
2: I mean, oh, my mom took me there.
5: Kansas City.
4: Yeah. Yeah, yeah, yeah.
2: I just didn't understand why an old man was on stage had a pamper on. That threw me off.
5: But it was fun. It was funky.
4: Right. Yeah,
2: it was
4: a
2: lot of fun.
4: Definitely.
3: Okay.
2: Favorite song that you ever written or produced?
3: Oh,
4: that's an easy
3: hard.
4: One.
3: That's
4: no, that's easy. It's easy for us.
3: Okay.
4: So there's a 1 and a 1A. 1 is Optimistic by the Sounds of Blackness.
2: Mm. Okay.
4: Yeah, that's 1.
5: Open My Heart by Yolanda Adams.
2: Oh, yeah, for sure.
3: That's 1A. Yes.
2: Make sure you tell everybody, and we're so happy that y'all came. How can they get tickets to your Nothing But Hits residency?
4: So, we start August 7th is the first date. It'll be 10 shows. They'll all be pretty much on the weekends. If you go to VoltaireLV.com for tickets, and like I say, we sold the shows out the last time, and everybody said, when are you coming back? So now we're back. So this is like the encore. So
2: let's go.
4: So it's going to be great.
2: We love y'all and we appreciate y'all. Y'all give it up for the legendary duo Jimmy Jam and Terry Lewis.
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0: I sure will. Good morning, everybody. You're listening to The Voice. Come on, dig me now. One and only it is Steve Harvey. Yeah, got a radio show. Okay. This is timely for everybody, I'm sure. I want to offer you all some encouragement because everybody needs it. Let me tell you something. You strike out on your goals, you strike out on your aspirations, and so you strike out, as it happens to all of us. Here it comes. Life. Life just hits one of them bad notes, as it always does, as it always does for all of us, for everybody. Now, when those bad notes happen, when the haters come out of nowhere, when the setback comes up, when the out of nowhere appears, when the I didn't see that coming comes, here's what you have to do. Here is the thing that I have been teaching myself for years that I used to not always understand. So I'm trying to give it to you. You have to be encouraged anyway. Now, that's difficult. Okay, Steve, what you talking about? You just told me all this discouraging stuff that can happen, and you said you got to be encouraged anyway. Yeah, man, you have to. Because what's happening to you right now, the thing that you're going through right now, the thing that everybody's going through right now, ain't nobody on smooth sailing, man. Everybody got something. And if they don't smooth sail it, just know this is coming. There's nothing I'm wishing on anybody. It's just that this is life. This is how it happens, everybody. So please stop getting on the old woe is me bandwagon. Oh, Lord, why me? Oh, Lord, something always happened to me. Something always happens to everybody. But here's what you got to do when you get in moments like this. You got to be encouraged. You got to remember in those times when it's going wrong, you got to remember all that you've been through. You got to remember all that you've come through. You have to remember those other times when you felt like this and somehow, unexplainably, you don't even really stop to say nothing about it. It just changed for you. And the problem that was is no more. And the situation that seemed so insurmountable, you got over it. You got around it. You got over it. Sometimes you just got to slide right under it. Sometimes you got to plow through it. But in those times when it's discouraging for you, when you feel like giving up, those are the tests. Those are the moments that will determine whether we make it or not. I'll tell you one thing for sure. If you give up in these moments right here, here is a for sure, you'll never make it. That's unquestionably the deal. If you give up in these dark times, if you give up in these what you think is insurmountable moments, if you turn back now, here is the 1,000% for sure. You ain't going to make it. But there is a bright side to this situation. If you keep your head down, if you keep forging, if you keep pressing on, sometimes if you just stand there and sometimes get knocked to your knees, but if you stay in that place, if you just stay there and ride the storm out, my head is bloodied but unbowed. If you can just stay there, if you can sit in that moment and ride it out, you will win. You will pass the test and you will get to move on to the next level. But there is no next level without a test. You can't get to grade 6 without passing grade 5. You can't be a senior without first being a junior. You can't graduate without fulfilling the hours and requirements. You see, I don't care what you do in life. Look at it. It's all set up on levels where you've got to accomplish the thing before in order to get to the next level. And when you've made those level accomplishments, you get to graduate. Now, you can go on and get a master's and a PhD. You can go on and become rich. You can go become wealthy. Or you can go somewhere and think yourself in another set of circumstances. But you got to go through something to get to something. There ain't nothing free. So you can stop that notion about being successful that is easy. Come on, man. If it was easy, what we talking about? It is not easy. Stop thinking it is. It is difficult. But I'll tell you what's even more difficult than becoming successful. You want to know what that is? Try not being successful your whole life. That's hard. You are listening to a person who has done them both. Been successful and really, really been not successful. And I got news for you. Both of them hard. But I would rather deal with what it is to be something, to make something out of myself, to force myself to go to work when I don't feel like it. This morning was a rough get up for me. But I got up and I said, thank you anyway. Never give up. And I don't watch this dude till he done messed around and got close to me because he just never gave up. You can never, ever give up. Never. It's not an option. Giving up cannot be an option for you. You cannot do that. It's out of the question. It's inconceivable in your mind to quit. Because to quit is to what? What you get when you quit? Nothing. There is a reward for those who hang in there, who never give up, who forge through, who see it through, who get knocked down and get back up, who gets trampled, but somehow gathers themselves and get back to your knees. But stay in that place, man. Don't ever give up. Don't let go. Be encouraged. Think of all you've been through. Think of all you come through. Think of all he's done for you. Think of all the times you thought you wasn't going to make it, but somehow, without you ever even saying thank you, he got you through it anyway. That's that thing called grace now. We kind of need that in our life. All I need is a little more grace. You can't give God no money for grace, man. Grace is absolutely free. It's available to everybody. But you can't get none if you quit. Don't give up. I'll just tell you that flat out. Don't ever give up.
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0: I wish I had a witness tonight. Can I ask y'all one question? The question is simply this: what did he see?
1: He saw the man.
0: I can't get no help up in here, because there are some folk in here that people have wrote you off, said you would never amount to anything, said that you would never end up being anywhere. But Myron, tell him one more time, what did he see?
1: He saw the best.
0: When mama said you would never be nothing, when

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Listen to this, y'all. I love this. I love this. See, he's mine.

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0: Ladies and gentlemen, boys and girls, monkey trainers, elephant riders, alligator wrestlers, donkey tossers, BMX bicycle champs, whoever you are, hoppers, hotters, shimmies, whatever you do, welcome to the ride. This is the Steve Harvey Morning Show. Period. P-E-R-I-O-D. Period. Dot. Exclamation point. Players and pimps not allowed. I take that back. That is so not true. Players and pimps, welcome to the ride, baby. Steve Harvey Morning Show. Shirley Strawberry, Carla Pharrell, Mississippi Monica. Junior Boy. And the legend that he is, Nephew Tommy. Well, Junior.
1: Yeah,
0: Junior, can I say something before you ask something?
1: Yeah.
0: Tommy has been like, I don't know if you've noticed, kind of been like behind the scenes commenting on your questions and just was saying, you know, questioning some of your questions. So just wanted to bring that to your attention.
2: Watch and see. Yeah, it is. Go ahead.
1: Tommy is, you know, this is for the people that's listening so we can help them. You obviously don't want help. That's obviously what your problem is. So here we go.
2: Go ahead. Let me hear you.
1: Here we go. So let me talk to you about mentoring. You know, you got your boys camp coming up. How do you even

0: become a mentor? Can everybody mentor? Because I know Tommy can't. Is anybody?
1: Do you want to go to the camp? Is that what this is? Just go to the camp. Let's go to the camp. Yeah, they got cots and everything. You sleeping there with them boys. You're going to get your little behind whooped, but go on in there.
0: What? Answer the question, Unc. I'm not listening to him. I am not listening to him.
2: Well, every adult male can provide mentorship. Everyone.
3: Mm. Okay.
2: It's not about fame or money or position. It's about manhood, man. We got to teach as many of these young men in our society today the principles of true manhood, what it really means to be a man. To be a real man, you have to respect the law. You have to honor God. You have to go to work every day. You got to take care of your family. You got to honor women. You got to, if you have a child, you got to take care of your child, man.
1: Responsibility.
2: You don't get off from that. That's what manhood is. We have to stop thinking manhood is being a rap producer. A gold chain wearer. That ain't got nothing to do with it, man. Bro, you got to get your manhood together. And we need, only people can teach that are men. Only men can teach manhood. I'm sorry. It'd be like me trying to teach womanhood to a young girl. What I know about that? Zip. And so it is with boys. It's important. We need as many men as we can. Come and just share your failures. Mm-hmm. That's what they want to know. How do you fail and get up and win?
3: Okay.
2: That's what it is.
3: All right.
1: And take your baseball cap off if you're going to be a man. Be a man.
3: Anyway, we're moving on. Coming up at 32 minutes after, we will hear from the nephew.
0: Oh, it's on today.
3: As he runs that prank back right after this.
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2: Moments like hearing my cat purr good morning mean a lot to me. 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

0: BET series are now on Paramount Plus. Indiana from Detroit, an overworked teacher, finds herself drawn into a cold case. 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Plus, Eva Marcille returns as Madam, a woman who fights to retain control of her exotic male dancers in the final season of All the Queen's Men, now streaming. 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It is time now for the nephew to run that prank back. What you got for us, Neff?
1: This is unorthodox methods, all right? Unorthodox methods.
0: Sarah,
1: that's me going in there and me spending, you know, a good weekend with your wife. I have her pregnant by Monday. What? I have her pregnant by Monday. That's all I'm saying. Run the prank, cat. Let's go.
2: Hello? Hello, I'm trying to reach Brother Robert.
3: And speaking.
2: Hey, how you doing? I'm calling you from the church. How you doing, brother?
3: Man, I'm doing super fantastic. Any day above ground is a good day.
2: That's good. Hey, listen, man, we wanted to, being one of the brothers of the church, I wanted to give you a call. Man, you didn't make it today, but your wife stood up today and asked us to keep y'all in our prayers because y'all are definitely trying to bring a new child into the world, and she let us know that, you know, she's being a little older now, 41, 42, you know, she said it takes a little longer to try and conceive a child than, you know, in your earlier years. So we definitely wanted to let you know, man, that we got y'all in our prayers, man.
3: Man, you just don't know how much we appreciate that, man. Yeah, we've been trying, but I don't know, with prayers, all things are possible.
2: Yeah, well, we definitely want to keep you all in our prayers, man, and I hope that you all are able to conceive this child and bring a new child into this world. You know, the book says be fruitful and multiply.
3: Definitely. Now, who is this again?
2: This is Brother Arthur. Brother Arthur, I don't know if you know me directly, but I'm Brother Arthur, one of the brothers at the church.
3: Okay, Brother Arthur. Thank you.
2: Now, Brother Robert, what I wanted to ask you, man, was have you considered any alternatives, methods as far as, you know, maybe helping this situation?
3: We've looked at a few. What are you referring to as an alternative?
2: Well, I mean, I think I have a good thing then that might be able to help this thing speed up the process and you guys will be expecting in no time, man.
3: Man, we're definitely open for some things like that. Well, what you got in mind?
2: I mean, well, what I have is a little unorthodox, man, but I think if you allow me to help you on this, man, I think that you'll be definitely satisfied. And, you know, man, if 9 months from now, you guys will be at the hospital waiting, looking for your baby boy, your baby girl, you know?
3: Well, clarify unorthodox.
2: Okay. See, what I have in mind, man, is have you considered maybe like a surrogate father?
3: Clarify surrogate, because I'm thinking the wrong thing. I just want to make sure we're on the same page. What do you mean by surrogate father?
2: Well, what it is, man, is you know, of course, a surrogate mother is someone that will carry a child for those that cannot carry one. You know what I'm saying?
3: Right.
2: So what? I've gone to the doctor and gotten myself checked out, man. Good physical and everything. I'm physically fit and everything. And, you know, maybe I guess the complications are coming from you as far as the child not being, you know, you're not being able to conceive right now.
3: No, ain't nothing wrong with me, man.
2: Okay.
3: Now, what you mean by you physically fit? I mean, what the hell that got to do with Sherry?
2: Well, see, what I'm saying is, if you allow me to come over and supply my services. I mean, let's say if you left for a weekend, man, and I stayed over there, by the time you get back, man.
3: Man, what the f*** wrong with you? Is this what's going on at this church, man? Am I at the wrong church? You telling me you trying, help me understand. You saying you want to come over and have sex with my wife?
2: Well, I mean, don't look at it like that. Don't look at it like that. Look at it as if I'm helping you.
3: I mean, that's what you're telling me. Indirectly, you just ain't use those f***ing words.
2: Excuse me now? Okay.
3: Telling me you want to come have sex with my wife?
2: No. I want to come over and just apply my services, man, and put you guys in a better position that you will be able to have a child in your life. You understand what I'm saying? You understand where I'm coming from?
3: No, I don't. Sound like you telling me you want to have sex with my wife, man. What the f*** is wrong with you, man?
2: Hold on. No, this Brother Arthur, man. Listen, see, what I'm trying to do.
3: Man, I don't give a f*** if you Brother Charles. Who the f*** this brother up, man. I don't know you. And then you talking about the church. What kind of shit? This is out and down at this church?
2: No, this, really, the church don't have nothing to do with this. It's me calling you to lend
3: what
2: you.
3: Well, you calling me saying
2: I'm trying
3: church.
2: To be, if you allow me to be the surrogate father, I'll have a pregnant by the end of the week.
3: Man, you got me up. As soon as I see, I'm coming to Bible study Tuesday to see you. You show up at Bible study so I can see who the you are.
2: Okay, bro.
3: Guaranteeing you want to have sex brother, with my wife. Man, what
2: brother.
3: Kind of
2: Brother, if you keep looking at it like that, how is we going to get this? How are we going to get past this so we can get you to this child, man?
3: We ain't going to get past this. You talking about having sex with my wife. Where your wife at? Brother, you ain't got no wife?
2: So I have a wife, Brother Robert. What I'm trying to do is help you along with yours and getting this child conceived. That's what I'm trying to help.
3: Brother, you can't help me talking about having sex with my wife. You said on Uncle Doug, I didn't think you was going that far with it. How the you get my phone number?
2: Well, you know, we have people listed at the church. We have all phone numbers listed.
3: He lists mine. And when I get that Tuesday, I hope to see you because I'm going to punch you in the ass.
2: Hey, look, man, why don't I speak to your wife when she comes to church this week and I'll see how
3: man,
2: she...
3: Man, don't say a thing to my wife.
2: Hold on, I'm just going to talk to her and see how she feels about maybe you know, using
3: man,
2: this particular...
3: No, you can't say... Man, don't even look in her direction.
2: Brother,
3: about, man, who are you? I need to see you myself.
2: Okay, what is all the anger though, brother? What?
3: Man, you wouldn't be angry. You just sitting there telling me. Let's flip the script. I'm gonna come have sex with your wife.
2: Okay.
3: You should get angry.
2: Okay, brother. I got one more thing I need to tell you. Are you ready for? Can I say this?
3: Man, you better hurry up before I hang up in your face.
2: Okay. Are you listening, Brother Robert?
3: I've been listening. I'm tired of listening.
2: This is Nephew Tommy from the Steve Harvey Morning Show. You just got pranked by your wife.
3: Man, what you say?
2: Hey.
3: Man,
2: hey,
3: Tommy, you can't be doing like that, man. I'm about to have a wreck come to change with everybody in there. But a minute ago, I was going to go straight punch Paris in the mouth. Then look for you. What are you had, man, on that one, man? Ooh.
2: All right. Hey, one more thing, man. Tell me this. What is the baddest? I'm talking about the baddest. Radio show in the land.
3: The Steve Harvey Morning Show with ignorant ass Steve and ignorant ass Nephew Tommy. Y'all wild over there, man.
0: Okay. Coming up next, it is Ask the CLO with our Chief Love Officer Steve Harvey in the building right after this.
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0: This is Steve Harvey more on the show, man. Ain't nobody playing with y'all.
1: Early, can you hear Cat Dog?
2: Surely
3: what
2: you
3: did
2: can't
3: he say?
2: Hear Cat.
3: Yeah. What did he say?
4: Seconds.
3: Time?
0: Pretty close.
1: About 30 seconds ago, he said 10 seconds.
3: Oh, sorry.
0: Pretty close to that. He did not quite go there.
3: Sometimes I can't hear
0: Shirley,
3: you when I'm talking.
0: Shirley. Shirley can't. Shirley.
3: Yeah, I can hear you now.
0: She can't. Shirley can't. What?
3: Thank
0: Shirley.
3: You.
0: So that's what I'm. That's what he was saying to me and Tommy.
3: Oh, is that what he was saying? Yeah.
0: Well, Shirley, 10 seconds.
3: Not Cat. Maybe you guys.
0: 30 seconds
3: but not
0: ago.
3: Not Cat. I know. Not Cat. Maybe you guys.
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7: Coming up at the top of the hour in entertainment news, doom scrolling on your phone for hours is bad for your health. A lot of recent graduates are struggling to read just basic sentences, guys, and people take weight loss drugs are hiding it from their romantic partners. That is all coming up. We're going to talk about all of this at the top of the hour, because right now it is time to ask the CLO, our chief love officer, Steve Harvey. This is from Shannon in New Haven. Shannon writes, I found out that my dad was married to another woman when he got my mom pregnant. He was there for most of my childhood and eventually married my mom. So I never knew. Why would my parents keep this family secret from me?
8: Who gonna tell you that?
7: Yeah.
8: That ain't nothing to tell no baby.
7: Not your business.
8: Why would your parents keep you? Because you wasn't born when it happened.
9: What?
8: You was not here. Lady, let that go. Mm-hmm. Why would they keep that from you was not born yet.
7: Yeah.
8: So why tell you some stuff? You know how much stuff happened before I got here? They ain't never mentioned to me.
7: Right. And you're okay.
8: I'm fine.
7: Yeah.
8: I'm fine.
7: All right. Moving on to Lawrence in Decatur. Lawrence writes, my girlfriend has become a dark cloud, and I tried helping her with her money issues and family drama, but it's starting to weigh me down. I want to separate myself from her, but I don't want to add to her grief. How do I break up with her nicely?
8: Now you got to add to it, dog. Get out, run, go. Yo,
7: there's no nice.
8: Do it all at once, dog. Just drop the hammer down. Ain't no easing out.
7: What should he say, though? What? Just leave? Say nothing and leave, or what?
8: Hey, listen. Normally, baby, listen. You know, normally people say it's not you, it's me. In this case, it's you.
7: Not me.
8: I'm out. It ain't got nothing to do with me. I'm absolutely fine. Yeah. The fear of me becoming you is what's driving me crazy. I got to go for peace of mind.
7: Yeah. Woo, yeah. He said it's starting to weigh him down, you know, stressing him out. Mm-hmm. Okay. All right. Moving on.
8: You don't need that. If she's stressing you out now.
7: Yeah.
8: Get married and watch what happens.
7: Ooh.
8: Oh, man.
7: More
8: run,
7: of the same.
8: Dog, run.
7: Okay. All right. Moving on to Therese in South Bend. Therese writes, I had sex with a coworker and thought we were headed toward a relationship. But he's acting funny at work now. He said he wants to keep things professional. But I think it was just a hit it and quit it for him. Did the sex complicate things?
8: No, the sex ended things.
7: Yeah. Yeah.
9: He did exactly what he wanted to do.
7: Mm-hmm.
8: Yeah, he got it. And now let's keep it professional.
7: Mm-hmm.
8: Yeah.
7: Mm-hmm.
8: You all over there at your desk with both your hands on your face looking at him.
10: Hi.
8: Throwing up little heart signs with your hands. Hey.
10: Hey, baby.
8: Slipping him little notes and stuff.
10: Let's go to lunch.
8: Professional. No, we don't eat together. People will see us.
7: Wow.
8: And you're not supposed to fraternize at work anyway. And so I think keeping it professional is the best way to do it, because you're not supposed to fraternize at work.
9: Mm-hmm. Mm-hmm. Why she keep making eye contact here? Why she keep doing that? Why she looking over here?
7: Well, what should she, I mean, though, I mean, this is a lesson learned for her. I mean, let's at least try, don't do that at work. Like you said,
8: well, keep, you know, ladies, here's the deal. You slept with a coworker with no means to an end. Mm-hmm. You know, you didn't have a plan. You just did it.
7: Well, she and thought now, they were headed for a relationship. Well, yeah.
8: Once again, she thought,
7: mm-hmm. yeah,
8: you did something without a plan.
7: Mm-hmm. Okay.
8: What did he tell you this was going? Man, I've been looking for somebody like you. You're the person I've been wanting. You got no confirmation of anything. And so you slept with this guy. And now you want to create a plan as you go. And you're not in his plans.
7: Mm-hmm. So it's best for her to just let that go, move on.
8: Yeah, right, lady,
9: another coworker.
2: What, Tom?
7: Yeah, I don't think he meant to say
8: find
7: that.
8: Another coworker.
7: No.
8: And yes, he meant it. He didn't mean for you to hear it. But
7: right.
8: He meant
7: exactly.
9: That would somebody who's gonna have a better understanding.
7: Steve. I mean, you know. Yeah. Yeah. All right. Oh, well. Yeah.
8: Find another coworker.
7: He just said it like, yeah, no. Yeah. Didn't you just hear
8: Steve? He was looking down writing something. He just ain't gonna find another.
7: Right. Didn't you just hear the CLO say keep it professional?
2: It is nothing wrong with getting with a coworker at work.
7: Oh, that's right. We forgot. Someone married her coworker.
2: Nah.
9: It worked out.
7: All right, last one, Steve. Last one. Caleb in Lafayette writes, I took our kids to a 7-year-old's birthday party, and it was a pool party. My wife showed up later in a red 2-piece swimsuit. Yes.
4: Come on.
7: Not red, though. I told her it was inappropriate, and she said she believes in body positivity. How do I encourage her to dress appropriately?
8: She was at the pool party, dog. Yeah.
7: Nothing inappropriate about that, right?
8: Bring it up. Let's get the neck cut.
7: But was it a thong, though?
8: Oh, she was at that. The kids. Two things could have happened at this pool party.
7: Let's go.
8: I got to let you know. Two things could have happened at this pool party.
7: Uh-huh.
8: She believes in body positivity.
7: That's what she said,
8: Here's a part. She could be banging, boy. Ooh.
7: Yeah. Yeah.
8: I'm talking about where all the kids are going. I want her to be my mama.
7: Because why else would he be mad, right?
8: And the other parents is out there, because the other mothers is going, why would she wear?
2: Why does she come here at all?
7: In front of these kids?
8: She in the water helping.
2: She's helping what?
7: The kids.
8: With the babies in the water.
7: With the kids, yeah.
8: Come on, splashing, you know. And you know, once you get wet, I don't care who you are, you immediately look 75% better.
7: You look good.
2: In the pool.
7: You do. Yeah.
8: Oh, and then she got to come up out the water.
7: Uh-huh. Mm-hmm.
8: Now, that could be one scenario. Here's the other scenario.
7: Okay.
8: She a big girl and decided today was the day she was going to do body positivity. She a big girl. And her husband going, hey, there's nothing in your swimsuit where it's supposed to be.
7: But don't body shame her, though. That's what she's saying.
8: Well, I'm just saying. She came out here and said it was body positivity. Mm-hmm. She got stuff coming out of her swimsuit where it ain't supposed to come out. You know, when you buy them, when the lady wear them, where the bra is connected to the panties on the bikini, but they had that little metal hoop in it.
7: Uh-huh, uh-huh.
8: Mm. Yeah. When your meat is coming out them hoop holes.
7: All right. Thank you, CLO. Coming up next, we'll have some entertainment news for you right after this.
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14: 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Luther Vandross. Luther Vandross began his career singing commercial jingles for AT&T, Kentucky Fried Chicken, and others. But when Never Too Much hit number one in 1981, the jingle moved from his voice to his pockets. Having a party.

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Frank Ribello. And this is Rhythm and News with Crispy Bennett. 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
2: I'm doing great.
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2: Wonderful. Well, first of all, thank you so much for this opportunity. I love your paper, and I just feel grateful to be connected with you this morning. Our association has been around for over 20 years, and our focus has really been to make sure that the smallest companies, those under 5 employee companies, have access to the business resources they need to grow, to start, to thrive. And the way we do that is working with nonprofits all over Washington that are willing and able to work patiently with these entrepreneurs, walking them through the process of writing a business plan, helping them access financing. And that's really what inspires me every day.
1: Right. And Lisa, when people hear the term microenterprise, you know, what does that mean and why are these businesses so important, especially as it relates to Washington State's economy?
2: Yeah, so like I mentioned, these are companies 5 and fewer. So the mom and pop shop, the piano tuner, the dog trainer, the web designer, these companies represent 90% of all the businesses in Washington. They are literally the foundational economic livelihood of most businesses in Washington State. And yet, finding and accessing the resources to support them is really hard. There's not a lot of funding for that. And so what we know is that when they get the tools they need to start smart, to grow wisely, they're able to be be ready for opportunity, access financing, grow into their next space, hire employees, be able to really engage in the broader economy. So we want to make sure that that small network of businesses have what they need. There are over 400,000 of them in Washington, and so we need to invest more wisely and more prominently in this community.
1: Wow. Another over 400,000. Yeah. And Lisa, your organization focuses on strengthening entrepreneur support organizations, also known as ESOs. I guess two questions. You know, why is this approach important? And then also, how do the ESOs help the small businesses?
2: Yeah, great question. So entrepreneur support organizations are everywhere, it seems. We have a network of over 170 nonprofits that have that trusted relationship with businesses on the ground. We have a nonprofit, Northwest Access Fund, that actually works with entrepreneurs with disabilities all over the state and in other states. And we have nonprofits that work specifically with Black-owned businesses or rural veterans or small-scale manufacturers. If a business has a relationship in their community with an existing nonprofit, they know where to go to not only start but grow their business. And these ESOs are skilled. They provide business technical assistance. Often some of them offer training, and many of them offer financing. So small microloans, $5,000, $10,000, to help that small business grow. And then we have partners that can help that business grow even further through the small business development centers or economic development councils. So anyway, I didn't mean to overshare there, but it's a really robust network of partners that are working together to help businesses. They just need more support and more love.
1: Right. And speaking of support and just accessing some help people navigate, I know a big part of a big initiative of your office is the Evergreen BizLink and the Free Resource Navigator. Can you talk a little bit about the Evergreen BizLink and the Free Resource Navigator that you guys have in place?
2: Absolutely. So as you may know, the Washington State Microenterprise Association has three big buckets. One bucket is grant making. So last year we were able to fund $2 million to nonprofits that are actually helping businesses. They helped 5,700 businesses last year with really quality business training, technical assistance, and financing. So grant making is huge for us. We did lose that funding this year, so it's a little bit of a cramp now. Nonprofits are having a harder time getting the funding they need. But grant making is one part. The second part of our work is training, training these nonprofits, making sure they have what they need to get that information out to the businesses. But as you just mentioned, the third part is Evergreen BizLink. Unless these entrepreneurs can find the resources they need, it really doesn't matter. So we launched Evergreen BizLink in 2022 to really simplify, demystify the process for any business anywhere in the state to search and find the right size business resources they need. And we have worked with and vetted 140 partners on that list. And these are nonprofit, public, like cities, counties, ports, and academic institutions that are ready and available for those businesses. So if an entrepreneur listening today goes to Evergreen BizLink, they can see a navigator, which just is a way you can put your location, maybe the type of business you're in, maybe the stage of your business, and up will come nonprofits that are perfect for your business.
1: Lisa, when you talk about these types of platforms and things of that nature, you know, sometimes people get overwhelmed. Sometimes people say that, you know, I've kind of went here and went there and didn't quite find the assistance that I need. You know, what makes the Evergreen Business Link a little different from some of the other resources that might be out there?
2: Yeah, this is what inspires me the most about Evergreen Business Link. It is a platform that's alive and current, meaning an entrepreneur today could search. She could be a woman of color in Seattle. She may be a veteran. She may be a small-scale food processor, and she needs a microloan. Well, if she doesn't already have a connection, she can put that information in the navigator, and up will come these nonprofit, public, or academic partners. She can read all of them and find the one that she really likes. She can put her name, click on that button, put her name for that organization into that form, and that nonprofit will reach out and build a relationship with her. That's the difference. And then we, WSMA, we power that platform. We make sure that match works. We reach out to the entrepreneur. Did it work okay? Did they reach out? How was it? Do you need anything further? And so it's not a static, it's a dynamic way to make sure that the resources out there are available and accessible by the nonprofits, by the businesses in our state. And that's what makes it, I think, different than anything else I've ever seen.
1: All right. And is there a cost for businesses to utilize or access the platform?
2: There is neither a cost to use it as an entrepreneur, nor is there a cost to be a partner on that platform. No cost. We want it to be easy, affordable, and really worthwhile for not only the nonprofit, but also for the business. We have cities and counties and ports and workforce partners who can go to Evergreen BizLink if they have a business sitting in front of them, do the search, and help that entrepreneur right there and then look at what options are available or teach them how to use the Evergreen BizLink platform.
1: Wow. Now, and Lisa, if there's a nonprofit organization, let's say there's somebody out there and they support small companies with business training, technical assistance, and or financing, you know, are they able to become a partner of business of the Business Link platform? Do you guys already have established partners that you guys work with, or what does that process look like?
2: Yes, we are still in the building the network phase of Evergreen BizLink. So we have 140 public, nonprofit, and academic partners on there. We have another 60 in the queue. But if there is a nonprofit out there, or a city, or a public entity that wants to be on the platform, it's free. They can reach out to me. My email is lisa@wamicrobiz.org or lisa@wamicrobiz.org. Or they can go straight to the platform, go to the resource page, and there will be a paragraph there that says, hey, do you want to join the network? And then they click on there, fill out the application, and then we'll reach out and go through the process of helping them get onto the platform. But it is only for nonprofits, public, and academic partners.
1: Right. And Lisa, I guess most important question right now is, you know, what is, how can they access this resource? I'm sure it's online. What is the URL or the web address they can go to, and was there a phone number that they can reach out to if they need assistance?
2: Yes, so they can go to evergreenbizlink.com, and it's accessible, it's easy, and if there's any questions, there's a place where they can ask a question, they can email me, there's an info email on there if there's questions about accessing or curiosity about different aspects of the Evergreen BizLink platform, it's there.
1: Right, and Lisa, you know, I looked at the Business Link page, and I was really impressed because this is really a very comprehensive resource. Like I said, regardless of the type of business you have, whatever status you might have, if it's a veteran status, if it's a person of color, if it's a person with a disability, I mean, it's a very, very robust and comprehensive system that you guys have put together, and it just looks like it's just a valuable resource to so many businesses, small businesses in our state that connects them with some vital resources. Especially, can you talk about what that looks like, especially today? I mean, you guys put this thing together in 2022. You know, we're coming out of COVID, but now you look at, you know, things look like they were getting back on the right track, and now you look at where things are right now, and it's like a resource like this is needed even now more than ever.
2: Yeah, in fact, I just want to say we're like one of, I think, 11 in the nation that has a statewide platform like this. Governor Inslee gave us a welcome. Mike Fong, when he was with the state, Lisa Brown, they all did welcome. We're refreshing this and making sure our public

0: accessible for people with other physical barriers. We wanted to make sure that these resources are available in different languages and for people in different parts of the state, no matter how rural, no matter how dense or urban, that entrepreneur can find the resources they need, click on that partner, put their name in there, and then build that relationship.
1: Wow. That's outstanding. And Lisa, before we end the conversation, I'd be remiss if I didn't acknowledge your organization as one of our partners for our Best of the Best Northwest Reader's Choice Awards. The Washoe State Micro Enterprise Association is one of the one of our partners who just have allowed us to be able to host this campaign, which has already been off to a tremendous start. We're into the voting phase now and, you know, eagerly just letting the, you know, waiting for the results as they come in from the community. But really want to thank you for being a partner with that and being able to see and appreciate and join us in the vision that we had for this particular platform this year.
0: Oh, my gosh. We're super excited about this campaign. And we encourage everybody listening today to go and vote because these are leaders in our community. These are amazing leaders who are making changes in the state that frankly, have been needed forever. And so I encourage folks to vote, and I appreciate being able to partner with you, Chris. And, you know, you did this amazing article about one of our partners, Carmel Bias, recently. I mean, it moved me to tears, your ability to capture really her life and what she brings. She runs the Women in Business Expo group and has her own radio station. She's like this leader that if you hadn't featured her as an article, you know, we wouldn't know. And you do that every day. Your paper is incredible. And so keep up the good work. Thank you for this invitation. I really am grateful. And if anybody wants to learn more, please reach out. I'd love to work with you.
1: All right. Lisa, before I let you go, I'm going to ask you to give out the web address for the Evergreen
0: Business Link.
1: Link.
0: Yeah.
1: Yep.
0: Yeah, it's called Evergreen Biz Link. Evergreen, evergreenbizlink.com. And
1: right.
0: We look forward to working with you.
1: All right. Lisa, I want to thank you for joining us on today's show. Thank you for the work that you and your organization is doing here in the state of Washington. I want you to have a great weekend, and we'll talk to you soon.
0: Beautiful. Pleasure is all mine. Have a great afternoon.
1: You too. We'll be right back with a message from the people to the people.

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1: Well, it started as a community recognition campaign has turned into something much bigger. The Seattle Medium's inaugural Best of the Best Northwest Reader's Choice Awards was created to celebrate the businesses, organizations, leaders, and changemakers making a difference through our region. After a strong community nomination period, voting is now underway, and one of the most exciting developments has been watching nominees and community members embrace the campaign and help spread the word. One of those people is Keisha Credit. Not only was Keisha nominated in four categories, but she became one of the first nominees to publicly share her nomination and encourage others to participate. In many ways, her enthusiasm sparked a wave of engagement across the community as nominees throughout the region began promoting the campaign, celebrating one another, and encouraging community participation. What has been especially interesting is that people aren't just voting. They're discovering new businesses, organizations, leaders, and entrepreneurs they may not have known before. And with me this morning to talk about the campaign is excitement and momentum is community advocate, entrepreneur, and Best of the Best Northwest nominee, Keisha Credit. Good morning, Keisha.
2: Good morning. Good morning. That was a beautiful intro. Good morning, Chris. How are you doing?
1: I'm doing well. And yourself?
2: I'm doing good. Watching the sun come up on Lake Washington, nothing better.
1: Nothing wrong with that, especially during the summertime here in Seattle. So,
2: yeah.
1: Keisha, first of all, congratulations. You were nominated in four different categories. What was your reaction when you found out that you had been nominated for the Seattle Medium's Best of the Best Reader's Choice Awards?
2: I was excited. You know, this award had some energy to it because I felt like it was, you know, us nominating us. And that felt really, really good to see what people thought, you know, of just the work that they're able to have visibility into. It was cool to see my name nominated in categories like mental health, because that's a lot of work that I do kind of on the side and, you know, a little bit in quiet. And it's beautiful to be acknowledged for those things as well. So it was really, really cool. This competition has had really great energy.
1: Right. Now, you've been pretty enthusiastic about the campaign and so have others. You know, what caught your attention the most about the campaign?
2: You know, I think it's the fact that it's the Seattle Medium. You know, your paper is the paper that is kind of a pulse of the community. And I think it's important for communities like Seattle's, you know, people of color community to really say, these are the businesses we know. These are the people that we're talking about. And I'm hoping that this continues because, you know, this first year has had great momentum. And I'm hoping that, you know, when people see it come up, they'll say, okay, I definitely want to participate. This is something I want to be a part of. This is something to be proud of because this is, you know, again, our community.
1: Right. And I'll be honest with you, Keisha, and our listening audience this morning. I've been just surprised and sometimes, you know, kind of overwhelmed with the response that we've received from the community to date, as more than what we could have expected. With that being said, you know, what has surprised you the most about the responses you've seen in the community so far?
2: You know, the surprising piece is how surprised people are that they're nominated, to be honest, because it really makes you recognize and see, like, duh, you're nominated. To the point where, like, I had a group chat with some of my friends who are actually in categories with me. We're competing in some of the same categories. And I knew, like, y'all are going to be in these categories. We're going to be in some of these same categories. Like, we're doing great work. You know, we're out here. We're doing exactly what God called us to do. Like, what do you mean you're surprised you got nominated? So that has been really, really funny, humbling, you know, personable, inspiring to know that, like, you know, I see so many giants and, you know, being able to text people and be like, girl, you, of course you nominated. You started this amazing organization that's doing this great stuff. Duh, it's nominated. You know, so that has been really beautiful to see come to life through the nominations. And then people didn't know they were nominated. And then the excitement when they're like, yeah, you know, I was voting for you. And people telling them, like, hey, I voted for you today on this thing. Like, it's just been a really inspiring and entertaining and invigorating process.
1: Right. And that's the one thing about this campaign is that it is a true community effort. It's the Reader's Choice Awards for a reason. The readers and the community is involved with the nominations process, and people are seeing people doing this work, and people who haven't, some of them have been acknowledged before and acknowledged for years, people know about them. Others are ones that people aren't as familiar with, but they've been doing this work for years, and somebody took the opportunity to go ahead and nominate them to be part of this process. And yeah. I know one of the things that you kind of talked about before is, you know, the ability to discover people and organizations and business that you didn't know before. Can you kind of talk a little bit about that experience as it relates to this particular campaign?
2: Yeah, you know, I think everyone, you know, one of the categories that I'm nominated in is best social media influencer, and I appreciate that that category, because people really rely on social media oftentimes for a lot of their information. And that also means they rely on social media to figure out what businesses to go to, what's going on, what's new, what's popping, all the different things. And so feeling like I really try to feel as connected to my community as possible, especially like understanding what's going on, you know, and all the different things. It's so shocking still. I'm saying, not saying was, because voting doesn't end till the 19th. So I'm voting every day. It is so fun to go through the list and be like, you know what? Who's this business? Let me look this up. What do they do? And then you're in a rabbit hole of like, wow, this is so cool. So many businesses like that. The wine category of Black winemakers, there's like, I think there's literally 14 different businesses in there. And I hadn't heard of one. And I was like, how many events could be partnering with this? Like, what types of opportunities are we missing by just not having visibility into these businesses and into these people? And then it really encouraged me to be like, all right, we've got to figure out how to encourage more sharing of the things that we're doing and not feeling taboo about it, because I kind of feel like that's a little bit of what it is. But yeah, that's been one of the best things, is learning new businesses and people.
1: Right. And Keisha, along those lines, how important is for people not to just vote for who they already know, but also to take time to learn about some of the other nominees?
2: You know, and that's one of the things with like contests. It can always feel like it's a popularity contest, because whoever can, you know, share it the most, you think, okay, they're going to get the most, you know, votes, X, Y, and Z. This contest doesn't feel like that, which is very interesting and very, it feels very good, actually, because I think people are actually like, ooh, what is this? What are, you know, because the categories are so specific. The categories are specific. The nominees, it feels very specific. It feels very thought out. And so it doesn't feel like a competition that you don't care about. So you actually care about what you're voting about. It's weird. This is the first time, but it feels like a civic duty to have to vote. So I don't know. You know, it's an appreciation. That's something I definitely appreciate.
1: Right. And can you talk a little about what this campaign says about the two things, the importance of celebrating our own institutions, businesses, and leaders, but also, you know, what it says about our region has so many community leaders, entrepreneurs, nonprofit educators, and advocates that are represented on this ballot?
2: Yeah, it's important. It's important. It's important. I think, you know, we have these big goals that we're always trying to reach. You know, you hear about these big things like 40 under 40, 30 under 30, all of these different things. I know the emotions of wanting to be on those lists. I know the pressure, you know, the different types of accolades that you feel from those types of things. This experience has been like, oh, wait, the people that you're around, the people that see you in real life, the people that know you, the people that are watching you from an experience of familiarity, that is a different type of validation in a way, because you can't fake that. You know, you can't fake what people see every day when they see you in real life, right? We're talking community that you can touch and feel. And so being nominated by, you know, your more intimate community like this, and being a part of a competition like this with your intimate community, it feels like respect. You know, it doesn't feel like, oh my God, I got to beat this person down and X, Y, and Z, and I want to be the one that's, you know, it's like, no, I respect that you're in this category. I respect that you're doing this. I respect this. I want to learn about this. And, you know, let's keep it going. So I think it's important to feel these types of hugs. You know, it's important to feel a sense of home like that, you know, and that the place that you call home also has opportunities of notoriety like this, because that's important too.
1: Right. And Keisha, like you said, I've talked to a lot of the nominees, either through, you know, email, digital correspondence, some on the phone. And it seems that pretty much person for person, organization for organization, business for business, that, you know, everybody's just really appreciative of the nominations that they have received. It's not so, and most of them say it doesn't matter. This one doesn't matter if I win the category or whatever it is. I'm just appreciative that I've been nominated and people are recognizing some of the work that I've done or that we're doing, things of this nature. And it, you know, we always talk about if we were able to come together as a community as a whole, right, and you know, bridge all those gaps and do all these connections, how powerful we could be and the types of things we can get done. But when you look at these list of nominees, and if we could gather them into all one room and start, you know, doing things collectively together, you know, what kind of impact do you think that would have on our community here locally, Keisha?
2: Oh, my God. It would be a super, super group. Like, literally, it would be a super group. And that might be what you've put together already. You know, last night, I was like, wow, I hope that they do an award ceremony. And I know you have not mentioned anything about an award ceremony or anything like that. And I was like, to be in a room with all of, you know, everyone that was nominated and all the different things, it would feel amazing, because, you know, it's a group of people who may know each other and people who may not. And so you don't even know what type of picture could be painted with all of that, you know, all those different types of mix in the room. So, yeah, I don't know. It could be an explosion of amazing impact for sure. You know, the only challenge is that all these people are busy and stuff. And so
1: right.
2: It's like, you know, you're getting all of these people that are movers and shakers in their own lanes and industries together. And, you know, how do we then prioritize another impactful thing on top of all the other impactful things that people are already doing? But this could be one of those superpower types of things that, you know, you just feel the energy and you're inclined to move with. So, you know, who knows? The energy from this contest really could ignite into something beautiful.
1: Right. Now, voting is underway. It continues through June 19th. People can go online to bestofthebestnorthwest.com, and they can look at all the categories. They can vote where they want. You can vote once a day per category. And so if you have multiple people you like in a category, you can vote for one day, vote for the other the next, vice versa. You know, Keisha, what would you say to someone who hasn't visited the site yet and seen the ballot, or hasn't taken the time to actually vote or participate yet?
2: Yeah, I would say go to the website, and there's about 10 categories, so take your time. I would say go through the full list before you vote. Like, each category, read all of the names and then vote. You know, because there's a lot of names that may be familiar, and there's some that you may not know. And I encourage you to look up the ones you don't know, and to check in on the ones you do know and see what's new with them as well. Spend time with it, because it is really a directory and a catalog of some really, really cool people and businesses and just go through each category and learn and experience things you may know and, you know, some things you may not.
1: All right. Well, Keisha, number one, I want to thank you for joining us on today's show. I want to thank you for, you know, sharing your thoughts and experiences on the campaign so far. And I know you, you know, it's funny or it's amazing that I've seen some of your posts, but I also know that how busy you are as a young woman, as an entrepreneur, as an advocate, and as a mother. And so to be able to juggle all these things and get all that stuff into a day is just amazing to me, but I want to commend you for all that.
2: Thank you. I really appreciate it. I work on that daily, so I appreciate the acknowledgement.
1: All right. Before I let you go, I have to put up forth a disclaimer. This was not a campaign to get people to vote for Keisha Credit in any of the categories, but I do encourage you to you know, look up and vote for her and any of the nominees you see fit for different categories. But it's been a pleasure having you on. I want you to have a great weekend, and I look forward to speaking with you soon.
2: Yeah, for sure. Thank you, Chris, for this opportunity. It's been fun. And real quick, do I have 1 second?
1: Yep, you got it.
2: And yeah, so it's funny because, you know, people think competitions, right? So one of the categories that I'm in is, I think, best advocate for mental health. And I'm in the category, so I serve on the board of the Therapy Fund Foundation, which is where I do a lot of my work encouraging people to get free therapy. And the CEO of our company is also in the same category. And so I'm even going back and forth between voting for myself, voting for her, and all the different things, because no matter what, hey, I want our team to win this. So understand that, like, this competition is just showing the people that are doing what they're supposed to do. And sometimes a lot of us are already doing it together anyways, and we're all having healthy competition. So I encourage that, you know, and it's like, let's keep that going. Let's keep that energy going, because you want to work with people that are also going to be nominated, right? You know, the people that are doing it. So it's just been such a great competition. I just wanted to throw that out there so people understand, like, how intimate this competition is and also how spread apart it is, too. And with that, I'm good.
1: All right. Well, Keisha, have a great weekend. I'll talk to you soon.
2: All right. Thank you, Chris. You too. Bye-bye.
1: All right. Remember, you can vote every day up until June 19th, which is Juneteenth. You can go online to bestofthebestnorthwest.com to take a look at the ballots to cast your vote for your favorite organizations, businesses, leaders in the community for various categories. It's a pretty comprehensive list that has been put together in different categories. So we encourage everybody to get involved. This is a community effort. This is your effort. These are the people who we're saying from our community that we want to acknowledge as the best of the best here in the Pacific Northwest. We'll be right back with a message from the people to the people.
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1: 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It's Chris Bebenet.
2: For about a decade, the Pan-African flag crosswalks in Seattle Central District have served as a powerful symbol of Black history, culture, and community presence. So when markings recently appeared on several of the crosswalks about removal, some residents feared yet another piece of the neighborhood's Black identity was being removed. Instead, the city of Seattle has launched a restoration project to renew and preserve 11 of the historic red, black, and green crosswalks that have become iconic landmarks throughout the Central District. The effort includes repairs, cleaning, and repainting design to ensure the crosswalks remain visible for years to come. But for many of the community's crosswalks have also represented something much deeper than a paint on pavement. They were born out of a movement to preserve Black identity, history, and ownership in a neighborhood experienced rapid displacement and change. And we just want to talk about this issue is Y. King Garrett, president and CEO of Africatown Community Land Trust, one of the original leaders behind the effort to create the Pan-African crosswalk in Seattle's central area. Good morning, Y. King.
3: Good morning. Of course, thank you for having me on.
2: It's good to have you. White King, let's start with a little history. How did the idea for the Pan-African flag crosswalks first come about?
3: Well, if you recall, and I think a lot of people are aware that, you know, with a lot of the, well, first, that the Central District has been the historic home of the Black community and the source of a lot of our culture, the roots of our culture here in the Seattle and the Pacific Northwest, a lot of movements that started here, and then the red, black, and green flag, the Pan-African flag, which was given by Marcus Garvey, has been a symbol of Black self-determination, positive identity, and empowerment for, you know, over 100 years. And so we were seeing a lot of the gentrification, the displacement, as well as the erasure of the Black experience and journey in the Central District and in Seattle overall. And I thought that was unacceptable, that it should never be as if we were never here. You know, everyone is not going to stay in the same place, but it's important to honor the legacies and the history. And we saw how there were some examples of how that was being done in other neighborhoods. And so just took out a call to say, you know, we can take more of initiative and self-determine. We don't have to wait for someone else to tell our story and elevate and uplift our story. And so a call was put out and community members responded and rallied and, you know, initially organized to paint crosswalks over at Judkins Park. So yeah, put out a call. It evolved, and then the city responded. And you know, initially, I think it was United Hood Movement had responded to the call, along with many Africatown stakeholders. And then when the city responded to embrace and move forward with kind of institutionalized and scaling up, RBG, the CD, was kind of emerged out of that as organizing body and interfacing with the city.
2: Right. And why can we often talk about the difference between symbolism and substance? Can you talk about the role, as you see it, that the crosswalks play in a larger fight to preserve Black presence in the Central District?
3: Yes, it's definitely, you know, the work of Africatown emerged as we were really being completely eradicated, and the conversation about anti-displacement and preservation wasn't even including the Black community in the central area. It was considered as that ship had sailed, and they were more focused on Chinatown ID and Southeast Seattle with a focus on immigrant refugee pilot, communities. And so, that was not acceptable. As long as there's one family left, you know, there's a legacy to be uplifted from my perspective. And so it was about making sure that we didn't just turn into, you know, plaques and murals and statues and things named after people, but there's no actual people, there's no actual businesses, there's no actual institutions to honor that legacy. And so with, you know, Africatown has been much about living memorials, you know, creating things in the present that serve and benefit the community and hold the community in place as the greatest honor to the past legacies, right? And so I think one of the greatest ways we can honor our history is to make our history great in the present. And so the substance is about, you know, yes, we can have a building with a name on it, but we also want to have people in those buildings. You know, one of the things we see in Seattle a lot is let's not say we did, right? And so if you drive through the city, you see a lot of houses with, you know, Black Lives Matter signs in the yard or in the window where there actually used to be Black lives in those windows and in those yards. And for us, it's about, you know, I think it's important that we continue to have, you know, Black, again, people and businesses and institutions and opportunities for us to stay rooted, grow, even as we have branched out sometimes by choice, but it, I would say more so by force of, you know, policies and practices that have displaced and dispersed and scattered our community across. But again, the branches can extend, but we always want to honor, you know, honor the roots, and we want to do that with substance, with resources, with material, and living things. So yes, I think it's important that, you know, symbols are important, right? Because they can be a reminder, they can be a catalyst, they can be an inspiration, but you also have the substance which actually constitutes something in the present. And so that's what I think that is important.
2: Right. And Wai-King, you know, when The city didn't do a very good job of communicating what was going on at the time. But when residents first saw the markings indicating that work was being done, and actually in most cases it was, you know, white chalk or white paint that said remove. And some people were understandably concerned about these crosswalks and that the city was just going to remove them, you know. And I know people have been working behind the scenes with this restoration project, but that wasn't broadcast to the community. So what was your reaction when these concerns started circulating through the community, through social media, et cetera? And also, with that being said, what does it mean for you personally to see the city investing in restoring these crosswalks rather than allowing them to just literally fade away?
3: Yeah, I think it's important to, again, invest in this. I think the first thing, you know, that community members have been advocating, I think Black Heritage Society has been a voice for restoration, because we always want to renew, right, and not have things looking worn and torn, and, you know, and that kind of can be symbolic to the community as well. So I think as the message went around, there were some voices, you know, people were quick to respond with a correction, so it didn't get too far. But a lot of times, you know, our community is can be reactionary, you know, and so sometimes it takes, you know, as they say, you don't miss something right until it's gone, right? And so the threat of something being lost sometimes can be an inspiration for people to place a greater value on something. And so hopefully it inspires people to continuously be proactive about not only honoring our legacies, you know, through the, you know, different symbols, which it should be. The story should be told. The story should be visually, you know, represented, so that as people come through, as we're going to have, I think, you know, over 500 to 700,000 people in town from all over the world for the World Cup, they can learn about this history and the contributions, because not only here. I mean, we see Black history being erased from, you know, textbooks on campuses. We see historically our stories and our contributions to the world, to this country, to this city, have not been elevated and have often been suppressed. So I do think it's important to highlight the fact that these contributions, these people, our families, our parents, our grandparents, our great-grandparents, you know, came here and invested under duress, under, you know, challenging and hostile conditions, and built a thriving community, right? And let those symbols be, again, indicators and inspirations and guides for us to continue that work here and wherever else we go. But we definitely want to continue to support. And so I think, you know, anywhere you go in the world when you're traveling, you want to get a sense of the roots, of the story, of the people that have been there and are there. And I think it's important that that continues to happen. And so I think this is, again, a positive. You know, we want to, you know, make sure that we're seen and heard from the streets to the suites. So the crosswalk, you know, can be a symbol of, you know, providing safety, safe passage from one side to the other. And for us, we definitely need structures at an institutional level and at a positive a policy level and at an investment level that allows our community, particularly our children, who we're seeing so many of them falling through the cracks, to have an opportunity for real safe passage to a future. And we're seeing too many of our young people's lives cut short. So again, let this be a symbol. It's of identity. It's of, you know, sacrifice. And it's also of aspiration that we need to really institute in our community at a significant scale to change the conditions.
2: All right. Well, White King, I want to thank you for joining us on today's show. Thank you for being part of the visionary process that, number one, had the vision to put these crosswalks from a very grassroots level into our community at very prominent and strategic locations in the central area, but also just being an inspiration to so many people in our community to thrive towards Black excellence.
3: Absolutely. Thank you. So, yeah, we put the crosswalk down on the street, but we also want to make sure we keep Black people, Black businesses, Black homeowners, you know, on those streets. And that's the bigger struggle. So let this be an inspiration for all of us. And thank you for lifting up these stories and providing spaces for community to respond and have dialogue that's productive and progressive.
2: All right. I appreciate it. Have a great weekend, my friend. I'll see you soon.
3: You too. All right.
2: All right. I want to thank everybody for tuning in for this edition of Rhythm News. 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That's it for us. Be blessed. We'll see you next week.

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0: 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We could be reading your letter live on the air, just like we're going to read this one right here, right now, today. You never know. It could be yours.
1: It could be yours. Buckle up and hold on tight. We got it for you. Here it is. Strawberry Letter.
0: Subject, I love him, but ... Dear Stephen Shirley, I'm a 30-year-old professional woman dating a man that just got a divorce. I met him while he was still married, but we didn't go out until he moved out of his home. He was still married, but legally separated. On our first date, his wife followed him, and she made a big scene in public, calling me all kinds of names. He cursed her out so badly that I was ashamed for her and scared of him. I knew in the back of my mind that she would be a problem, and he might one day curse me out like that if he got mad enough at me. But I kept on dating him. When he got a divorce, he opened up about how he cheated on his wife twice, and she caught him both times. He told me that he'd gotten that out of his system, and since he has a good woman, in parentheses, me, he didn't have a reason to cheat. He's a great lover and provider, and he's cultured. He asked me to marry him on a Sunday in front of my mother, and I said yes. By that Wednesday, I found out he might have another woman that he was sleeping with, and she said he told her he wants a future with her. I told her that I'm engaged to him, and she was surprised. I called him at work, and he said he wanted to talk face to face. So he picked me up from work and we drove an hour to the lake, and he had snacks and wine in the car. He told me that the lady was lying and he thought I was smarter than that. We made love on a blanket by the lake, and my heart said that this was my husband. It was the most romantic day ever. My heart flutters around him, but I don't think I know him well enough to marry him. Our wedding is in June and I love him, but ... I need more time. Are most people uncertain before the wedding? Well, a lot are. I won't say most, but a lot of people are, yeah, uncertain before the wedding. But you should be pretty certain, though. Haven't you heard the saying, when people show you who they are, believe them? I mean, this man has shown you what he's capable of. You even said you were afraid of him after he cursed his wife out like that. But you still didn't break it off with him. You said he's a good lover. No, you said he was a great lover and provider. You know, those are wonderful qualities in a man, to be a great lover, great provider, all of that. But did you forget, did you forget that he cheated on his wife twice? And that's why they're getting a divorce. Okay. So whatever you do, you gotta get to know this man. You gotta continue that. You may find other things that he does. The real him is going to eventually show up. I mean, you know, I get the lake and sex by the lake and the fruit and the wine and the snacks and all of that. But you got to listen to your gut. You obviously can't forget how he acted when he was angry at his first wife. And you're wondering if one day maybe he could do that to you. Well, he certainly has the capacity for it now, doesn't he? So I suggest to you guys, go to marriage counseling before getting married. If you even are still considering taking that step, you guys need some kind of understanding, some kind of guidance. Marriage is one of the biggest things you can do in life. So you need to do whatever you can to protect yourself. Tell him you want to go to marriage counseling first and see how that goes. Steve?
2: You know what? I happen to agree with everything Shirley said.
3: I do.
2: Lady, I just want to add this one thing. I love him, but, okay, well, you know, my father used to tell me all the time, if when you say but, it negates everything you said in front of that. So when you're talking to me and you say but, boy, just know that whatever you said before don't even apply no more. And that's the case right here. But this is a case of intuition. And God gives intuition to women to protect you from the hunter, which is us. See, we have hunting skills. You have intuition, which is your safeguard against us. But y'all keep ignoring the intuition because you want to believe your heart instead of your mind. And that's where the problem starts. You're a 30-year-old professional. You're dating a man that just got a divorce. He was still married when you met. Y'all ain't go out till he moved out of his house. He was still married but legally separated. On your first date, his wife followed him and she made a huge scene in public. Called you all kind of names. He cussed out so bad you felt bad for her and you were scared of him. And then you knew in the back of your mind, see, here we go, the mind now, the mind. The mind is where the intuition resides. Heart is, it gets you in trouble. Your mind is where the, I knew in the back of my mind, she would be a problem and he might one day cuss me out like that if he got mad enough at me. When we come back, that has set the tone for the rest of my answer.
0: All right.
2: You're going to understand what I mean.
0: All right. We'll have part two of Steve's response coming up at 23 minutes after the hour. Today's Strawberry Letter subject, I love him, but ... We'll get back into it right after this.
2: This is Steve Harvey Morning Show, man. It might be two birds in that bush, but if you let this bird go to reach in there for the two in the bush and they fly out the bush, you ain't got nothing. A bird in the hand is worth two in the bush.
3: But if it's two in there and I happen to catch both, wouldn't that be better?
2: See, key word in there was a small word with the one of the smallest words with the biggest consequences. If I rob this bank and if they don't catch me, I'm going to be rich. Yeah, okay. A whole lot of ifs sitting in prison today.
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1: All right, come on, Steve. Let's recap today's strawberry letter. The subject, I love him, but dot, dot, dot, dot, dot.
2: Well, here we go. Perfect case of a woman following her heart and ignoring her intuition. Your intuition is in your mind. Your heart is filled with nothing but emotions. Your heart hurts. Your heart bleeds. Your heart loves. Your heart breaks. All that. Your mind just thinks. And that's where your intuition is. Stop ignoring it, ladies. You're 30 years old.

0: or woman, dating a man, got a divorce. You met him while he was married, but you all didn't go out until he moved out the house. He was still married, but legally separated. Y'all went out on your first date. His wife followed y'all, made a huge scene, called him all kinds of names. He cussed her out. He cussed her out so bad, you was ashamed for her, but you were scared of him. Then here we go. I knew in the back of my mind that she would be a problem, and he might one day cuss me out like that if he got mad enough at me. Now, you knew this in the back of your mind. That's where your intuition resides. But I kept on dating him. When he got a divorce, he opened up about how he had cheated on his wife twice, and she caught him both times. This dude can't cheat.
1: He's stupid.
0: He cheated on his wife twice. She caught him both times. Y'all went on one date. She caught y'all then. This dude's track record for getting caught. You dating somebody real stupid now. Mm-hmm. I just want you to know that. You know, he told me that he got that out of his system since he has a good woman and he didn't have a reason to cheat. Now, here you go. He's a good lover and provider and he's cultured, but he's stupid though. See, that's
1: that
0: the part you leaving out. He's a great lover, provider, he's cultured, and he's stupid. He asked me to marry him on Sunday in front of my mama, and I said yes. Now, this Sunday now. Mm-hmm. By that Wednesday, 3 days, I found out he might have another woman that he was sleeping with. And she said he told her that he wants a future with her. Wait a minute. His wife busted him twice. Y'all went on one date. She busted y'all. He asked you to marry him on Sunday. On Wednesday, you done busted his again. How dumb is this man right here? You dating somebody that's stupid, man. He can't cover tracks. He might be a good provider, and he might be a good lover, but he's not a good protector. See, he don't know how to protect a woman's feelings. He not going to guard your heart. Because he's reckless. He's stupid. She said he told her he wants a future with her. I told her I'm engaged to him. She was surprised. Really? When y'all engaged? I called him at work, and he said he wanted to talk face to face. See that face to face, that gave him time to get himself together. So he picked you up from work, and we drove an hour to a lake, and he had some snacks and wine in the car. Well, ain't that a good thing? Oh, yeah. I'm going to go fix her. All this busting me. I'm going to give me some crackers and some wine. I'm going to get some cheese blocks, and cut them up. I'm going to get me a blank. I'm going to go talk to her down here by this lake. Yeah, good thing he bought them snacks. He told me that the lady was lying and he thought I was smarter than that. Wait a minute. If the lady lying, how did you find the lady? What? You mean to tell me that you pulled a woman's name out of thin air and called her and she just happened to know who he was? Mm-hmm. No. He told you the lady was lying and he thought I was smarter than that. You are smarter. You found out Wednesday right after he asked you to marry him Sunday. We made love on a blanket by the lake. And my heart said, this is my hood. Here you go again. Mess around with your heart. Hear your heart go. Ladies, here you go. Heart told me this was my husband. Your brain just had you call a woman out of nowhere. And bingo, she was having a future with the dude too. So now it's really three chicks that his wife, he was cheating on. You busted him with one. And the wife then busted him with the two he cheated on. And y'all on your first date. Now, dumb is back at it again. Getting busted. We made love on the blanket by the lake. And my heart said, this is my husband. It was the most romantic day ever. You need to have some more days then. How is this the most romantic day ever? On the day that you found out he was sleeping with somebody else. This the most romantic day. You need to hear him have some more days. Our wedding is in June. My heart flutters around him, but I don't know him well enough to marry him. Our wedding is in June and I love him, but I need more time. Why don't you take more time? Ain't nothing to say you got to get married in June. Call it off so you can find out what you really got. And you might find out a whole lot more. Are most people uncertain before the wedding? What is you worrying about most people for? You wrote the letter. You are concerned and you need to be. And you need to call this wedding off and get yourself together until you know this man better.
1: 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Post your comments on today's Strawberry Letter. Thank you, Steve. 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And check out the Strawberry Letter podcast on demand. Now, coming up at 46 minutes after the hour, it's Junior with Sports Talk. 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
1: Every Saturday from 11 a.m. to 7 p.m., it's Throwback Saturday. Oh, you love the old cuts? Let's see how sharp your IQ is on old school cuts. You name the song in 3 seconds.
2: Oh, no, I got that one. I got that one for sure. Al Green, Tired of Being Alone.
1: Oh, come on.
2: Ah, wait until the chorus.
1: You got to be quicker than that. Let's see about this one here.
2: All right, got it. James Brown, that's my Big Payback. That's easy. I got that. Come on now. Give me something challenge. Give me a challenge.
1: You want a hard one. What do you think it is? Time's up.
2: Oh, no. This is like a wedding song.
1: Time's up. How about this one here, bro?
2: I should have kept my mouth closed now. I can't hear this challenge.
1: Oh, you don't know? How about this one here?
2: Hey, boom. Give me that Steve Harvey. The butt. Doing the butt. Hey.
1: Throwback Saturday. 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
1: It is time now for Junior and Sports Talk. Junior, what you got for us?
0: Oh, surely Father's Day. That's Father's Day night at the NJ Pack in Newark, New Jersey on Quake's Father's Day comedy special. Myself, along with Earthquake, hosted by Cheryl Underwood, TK Kirkland, Donnell Rollins, D-Lay, and Bishop. That's happening on Father's Day night. That's what I have, first of all. But now let's talk about it. FIFA is here. FIFA has started. Are y'all excited about this? Does anybody know what FIFA is? Are we watching the game? The World Cup is all in North America. Every game is in North America.
2: How excited are you, Junior?
0: Because I don't know nothing about soccer. I've never played soccer. I've never played professionally or nothing. So I had to do some research.
3: Hell of a sports cast.
0: Yeah. Well, thank you. I appreciate this compliment. Thank you very much. So,
4: segment.
1: I don't know.
0: I didn't know this. This is what you need to know about soccer. I did not know that the average soccer player in a game runs 6 to 8 miles. I'm out at that point. That's why I don't play soccer. Yeah. Mm-hmm. And it's not called a soccer.
2: That's all they do is run.
0: Yeah, but it's 6 to 8 miles. You don't want to take like 2 miles and run it? Like, we can't walk none of this? You got to run the whole
5: take
0: game.
5: A break.
0: Yeah, ain't no breaks in this? None of this? It's not a
2: Have you ever noticed ain't nobody fat playing soccer?
0: And I saw that. Nobody big. Why is that?
2: You ain't think how that happens?
0: Did you also notice that it's not called a soccer field? You cannot say that. It's called a pitch. It's called a pitch. So don't go out there when you're talking this weekend talking about, yeah, they're on the soccer field. No, they're on the pitch. That's okay. You need to know that.
1: Okay. Thank you for this education.
0: Yeah. Now, also, I found out soccer started in 1863. You didn't know that either. Mm-hmm. See, I don't know how these games got started in 1863. How did you even call it soccer? Yeah, slavery was we 2 years from the date for slavery. Sometimes, but it started in England. So these are some things y'all need to know about soccer. Yeah, go ahead, Carla.
4: So was soccer, it wasn't started here?
0: No, it was started in London. Yeah, it started in London. Okay. Yes. Okay. That's why I found that out.
2: Is this a sports segment or a history segment?
0: Well, if we're going to talk about, if they're going to be here for the next 90 days, know some stuff you can use when you're sitting around people
1: I like
0: who
1: it,
0: look
1: Jim.
0: At soccer.
1: I do too.
0: Yeah.
1: I like the pitch.
0: So I don't even know all of this.
6: The pitch.
2: Hey, man, who are you hollering at?
0: Yeah,
2: but you don't sit around soccer and know something.
0: You need to know something. You don't know nothing about the game. You got to watch this for the next 90 days. You need to know that.
1: I like it, Junior.
0: Now, America play tonight. They playing tonight. They playing Paraguay. I don't know where Paraguay at, but we playing them in Los Angeles. That's who we playing first. So,
6: okay,
0: there you go. Yeah, you need to know those things. So, I'm just telling you.
6: So, what is it? It's L.A., Atlanta, Houston, Boston, Dallas, playing all over.
0: Toronto, Mexico City. You know, everywhere. So just watch your game and then come back with some information so I could use it for the FIFA World Cup. That's all. We just need to know what
1: you're talking about. Junior. Thank you. Coming up at the top of the hour, a wife was playing games with her husband and it backfired on her. We'll talk about it right after this.
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0: This is from Cam in Saginaw. Cam says, my husband was out with his boys and I had called him several times and he didn't answer his phone. So I went to stay at my sister's house so I wouldn't be home when he got there. I watched the cameras and saw him stumble in at 2 a.m. fixing his shirt as he got out of his car. He called me all night and I didn't answer. I called him the next morning and told him where I spent the night, and I admitted that I was mad, so I stayed out all night to get his attention. He's upset and he's ignoring me. He won't tell me why he was out until 2 a.m. So how did he turn this around on me and act like I'm the problem?
1: Because he was supposed to. Because the best defense is a good offense.
2: Hello.
1: And that's all he did. Now, he was out with his boys. Cool. Got that. That's what he said. You went over your sister's house? Cool. But why y'all playing these games? He was out with his boys. He called you. He didn't answer the phone. He called you. You didn't answer your phone. See, y'all, then you want to get mad. Y'all want to get mad at each other. You mad at him because what he did. Now he mad at you for you doing what you did. That's what y'all get when y'all play games. Go playing these little simple games. Y'all mad, you grown people. Your husband gets to go out, you know.
0: Does he get to stay out till 2 a.m. though?
1: He did.
0: That's why they're mad. That's the problem.
3: 2 a.m. is not that late.
2: Ain't wrong
0: with 2. But why y'all, she didn't like it.
1: But he's an adult. And he out with his boys. And you, now he got a curfew with you?
0: So let me ask you this. What's
1: now, you want to be his wife or you want to be his mama? What you want to be?
0: Let me, see, there you go with all of that. Flipping it. Let me ask you this. What is a respectable time, you think, for a husband to come in?
1: No.
0: After staying out with his boys. I'm just asking.
3: Good.
0: Yeah.
3: 2, 3.
1: Stay out with your boys, man. You just out with them.
0: Okay.
3: Now, you can't be coming in when the sun is rising.
0: So is there a respectable time?
2: Oh, but when you do, though, you got to have an excuse. You got to come in dripping with some blood. You got to.
0: Dripping with blood?
2: You got to.
1: You got to have some gauze and an ace bandage on somewhere.
3: You coming in with the sun rising.
2: What?
0: Wow, guys. I don't know about this. All right, we have time for another one. This is from Porter and Colleen. Porter says, my son went to the prom with my buddy's daughter. The girl left the prom and went to hang out with her girlfriends without my son. My buddy said it was my son's responsibility to get the girl home safely. I agree with him, but I think that's a conversation that he should have with his child. Was my son supposed to stop her? Interesting.
1: Well, listen, if a young man comes to your house to pick up your daughter to take her out, you are allowing this to happen and you are expecting him to bring her back. Now, whatever happens in the interim, how she wound up with her girlfriends, this was the prom. I don't know what happened. But yeah, he should have expected him to bring his daughter back home.
0: And when
1: he had every right. Now, you can't make this little girl do nothing because you ain't her daddy. But now, I'd have got on the phone and I went, hey, Dad, my date done with these girls. I don't know what to do. Or Mr. Price, hey, I know I told you I'd bring her home, but she just went somewhere with a girlfriend and I don't know where she went. So I just want to call and let you know that.
2: That's the thing.
1: You know, something. But you got to give this man his respect because you asked for his daughter's hand to go out.
0: To the prom.
3: And she should communicate with her parents. Where she goes.
1: Hello.
3: Too.
1: Yeah. Hello.
0: Why'd you leave your date?
1: She what 100% happened? Wrong. Hey, mama, look, I'm going over here with my girlfriends.
0: Okay. All right.
2: Once again, they think they can do whatever they want to do.
0: All right, guys, thank you. Coming up at 20 minutes after, we'll have more of the Steve Harvey Morning Show right after this.
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0: In a story on Yahoo, a young man was on a first date and his date was repeatedly rude to their waitress. The guy was so embarrassed that he went to the manager and the waitress and apologized for his date being so rude. He asked to pay his tab and he left without returning to the table with his date. The manager informed the rude young woman that her date was over, her tab was paid, and she was free to leave. So the question is, was the guy wrong for leaving the girl at the restaurant?
1: Perfect move.
0: Yeah.
1: Mm-hmm. I mean, he said, wow, this is crazy.
0: Yeah. Mm-hmm.
1: So he went up there, apologized to the waitress and the manager, paid the tab.
0: Paid, yes.
1: And left. Mm-hmm. Hey, your date over, everything's been paid, you free to go.
0: Bye.
1: Ooh, gangster move.
0: Yes. Gangster. Yes.
2: They were sick of her.
0: Yeah, and you could tell about a person's
1: everybody.
0: Character, right? How they treat people who are serve you. You can tell about their character,
1: man,
0: right there.
1: Because the man probably sitting there going, hey, what's up?
0: Uh-huh. Yeah. What if she was like really fine? You drop dead gorgeous.
3: That changes everything.
2: See? The service sucks at the restaurant.
0: Come on, baby. Let's get out of here.
3: Yeah. Come on, boo. You don't tell my boo she loud.
0: You guys are so shallow. All right.
1: And sir, you need to better train these people in this restaurant.
0: We'll have more of this ignorant show coming up. We'll play a round of Would You Rather right after this.
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1: Time now, guys, for a round of Would You Rather. Would you rather use barbecued wieners as fish bait or Cheetos as fish bait? This should be an easy one for you guys.
2: You're not going to catch
1: you fishermen. Cheetos?
2: Cheese, yeah, but you might can, if you make them the right thing and put them on
3: this
2: the
3: whole fish right or something.
1: Wait, what?
4: Barbecued wieners and cheese
3: whole fishing.
1: It's some poor fishing. Why?
3: Yeah,
1: why
3: do you say down that? To Cheetos and wieners? Yeah. You just stole you some didn't want lunchbox or something? What is this?
1: Would you rather have an ability to make people disappear or the ability to read minds?
5: Both.
2: Blink, your ass is gone.
1: Yes.
3: Disappear. I like this.
0: Yeah. Yeah. Yeah, what's on your mind?
2: Blink, bye.
1: You I'll give it on, Steve.
2: Cause whatever on your mind, you out.
3: I'm you blinking and your mind. Trump right on out of here.
1: I love it.
3: Man.
1: All right.
3: Where's the president?
1: Tommy blinked him out. Would you rather golf with your female coworkers or would you rather go to putt-putt golf with your ex?
3: Golf with y'all, like 18 holes with y'all.
1: Yeah.
5: And we feel the same about you.
1: What is that hate?
3: I'm going to go ahead and I'm going to play with y'all. I don't want to do nothing with my ex, so I'm going to play with y'all.
2: Nothing.
3: But y'all don't have to be quiet, though. Y'all
1: so
3: can't
1: you guys
3: be
1: are
3: going to
1: take us to the golf course.
3: Yeah. Oh, see, right there.
5: Well, Steve paid for us one time to get a golf lesson.
1: To get
5: lessons.
1: Shirley? Yes, it was
5: fun. Yeah, we were in South Carolina.
3: And how that work out? How that work out?
5: The whole time.
3: Y'all ain't played since then.
5: Nope.
1: No, we've been out there but haven't played. Nope. But it was fun, though. Thank you.
5: It was fun.
1: It was fun. Would you rather wear a bonnet to the airport or a three-piece suit to the cookout? Which one?
3: Well, that sounds like a male or female thing, really.
1: Men wear bonnets. They have male bonnets now. They do.
2: I'm going to put this suit on and go on to this cookout. I've done it before.
5: You with this suit? When do you not wear
1: that's
5: a
1: in your,
5: suit?
1: That's
3: he in the
1: your
3: bed with the
1: team.
3: Suit?
0: Yeah.
2: Man, I don't care nothing. I'm put this suit on going down here to this barbecue.
3: I'm not wearing no bonnet, though.
1: No, definitely not wearing a bonnet at the airport. No. All right. Would you rather snitch on a family member or take the rap for them?
0: Ooh. Oh, hey.
2: Oh, that's just gone.
0: Hey, hey,
5: bye.
3: I'm not taking that.
2: Bye.
3: For Kenner Rice,
2: if you did, no.
0: Yeah, they did.
1: Yeah.
2: Oh, no.
1: Uh-huh.
2: Hell no.
1: Yeah. But what happened
2: hell
1: to.
2: There ain't no way in the world. I'm not doing no time.
1: What happened to snitches what? Get stitches and all of that? No snitch rule and all
2: I
1: that.
2: I got stitches now.
1: Physical stitches.
2: I don't give about no stitches. Thumb full of stitches right now.
1: What happened to you? What happened to your thumb?
2: I had a fishing accident yesterday. I was...
1: No. All right. Thanks, guys. Coming up next, it is our last break of the day, and we'll close out the show with the one and only Steve Harvey right after this.
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1: Here we are, guys. Last break of the day on this Friday. Yes. Finally, it's here. We love our Fridays and we love our audience and we thank you for listening. We appreciate you. Junior, you have a question for Steve before we get out?
0: Well, yeah, Unc, man. I want to talk to you about this, Unc. You know, you've been through pretty much everything I asked you. That's why you have so much depth about it. But what about how you feel about disobedience to God? I've never heard you speak about that, about how the consequences are when we disobey versus when we just
2: probably because I've been disobedient.
0: That's why I want you to talk about it.
2: It ain't my favorite subject, which has gotten me in the most trouble I've ever been. I don't think about disobedience to God. I think about. I guess I've never used the word disobedient. I just haven't always followed the letter of the law to the T. But then you know what, Junior? Nobody has. I tell you what I have learned about what you're calling disobedience to God, which I'm calling falling short, which I'm calling getting it wrong, not staying on the white line. Nobody has. I'll tell you one thing, man, what people do, sometimes you beat yourself up a bit too much about not getting it right. When I have to share this news with you, no one gets it right all the time. Nobody. I don't know any sin-free people. Never met one. I thought my mother was. I swear I did. But as I kept getting older and older and older, I realized my mom was a human being too. She had many flaws. I wasn't exposed to her, but she had a many. Nobody gets through this life freely. I hear preachers on the internet. I mean, I thank God for faith and religion. I really do. But all these different sects of religion, you know, whether it's Baptist, Pentecostal, Methodist, Lutheran, Catholic, Jewish, Islam, everybody claims that their way is the right way. When in essence, you don't know how God gonna call this thing. I don't care what interpretation of the Bible you make. You know, somebody could come up with a different interpretation of it. But I do know this. At the end of this whole life, whoever you are, God will be the final judge of the matter. It is not my job to desecrate or degrade or talk about any other faith that's not similar to mine. It's not my job to say it's my way or the highway. That's just not my job. I think there's something in the Bible that says that you shouldn't judge. I'm sure there's something in there that says that. So I try my best to stay out of the judging business, especially when it comes to a person's faith. I know what the Bible says. I know I've read some things about, what's expected of us. And that's the faith I have. And that's the one I live by. But guess what? I come short of that a lot. A lot. I come short of that often. And I got news for you. So do you. I don't care who you are. You can put a PhD behind your name. You can come out there in the robe with the three bars on the sleeves. You can come out there with a hat on, with a tassel going to one side. You can get a bunch of initials after your name. MD, PhD, ASK. You can get whatever you want. You're going to come up short. Mm-hmm. You're going to come up short. You, sir, and you, madam, are a human being. I don't care what education level you done reached, you're going to come up short. I know you're going to come up short. And this ain't a knock on education. But you ever seen a person go get a degree and they start working, they find out that degree didn't get them where they wanted them to go, and they go back to school and get another degree and another one? I know some people, man, that went back to school four times, got the highest level of PhDs that you can get, thinking it was going to better their life. And it didn't. It didn't. You just paid some more money and went to school four more years. And it didn't make your life better. Which leads me to what I always thought. If you got a degree and it ain't working for you, why would you go get another one of them? Now, I'm not knocking education because it's necessary. And like, you got to go to school 8 years. You're going to be a lawyer or a doctor. You in the helping people biz, you got to know what you're doing. It's critical that you get this education. It's even more critical, man, that you keep up with the new things that's coming out in your field. And I'm taking a turn in this conversation, but it's leading me now to this little health thing I want to talk to y'all about just for real quick. If you are dealing with a doctor out there, and I'm just going to say this because I've had to do this, go get yourself a second and a third opinion. Don't take the opinion of one doctor. That doctor may have been a doctor for 30 years, but do you know what has happened since he received his degree in medicine? And if he don't stay current and go back to training on different things, some of his information can be outdated. Get yourself a second and third opinion, because medical advances change all the time. And if your doctor ain't keeping up with the changes, he can't advise you. Now, he's only advising you about what he know, but he might not know enough. I was all over the place with this closing remarks, but that's what I wanted to say. You know why? Because I ain't perfect. Have a great day, y'all. Talk to God today. He'd absolutely love to hear from you. And that was a closing remark that was done in complete imperfection. And I still like it.
3: For all Steve Harvey contests, no purchase necessary, void where prohibited. Participants must be legal U.S. residents at least 18 years old unless otherwise stated. For complete contest rules, visit SteveHarveyFM.com.
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Friday, June 12th. Do you know what time it is? It's Al Sharpton's time. And for the next 3 hours, it's time to put aside all pretenses, deception, denial, or fronting. The time has come to keep it real on Keeping It Real with Reverend Al Sharpton. A very good afternoon to you across the country. And good morning to our listening audience in the West Coast. And welcome to those listening on Sirius XM, Channel 126, The Urban View, where talk empowers and becomes action. And action is what we need with all that is going on in the times in which we live. Action is not something we would like. I think we are seeing something that is required. I'm coming to you live from our National Action Network corporate headquarters in New York. And for the next 3 hours, it is Exhale Friday. And you can talk about whatever is on your mind and whatever is in your heart. And we will be hearing from you either by calling me at 1-877-532-5797 or going to the message board at www.nationalactionnetwork.net. And I see Cedric Cooper is already on the message board saying, good afternoon, Reverend Dr. Sharpton, and Keeping It Real Nation. I tuned into the Hampton Ministers Conference last evening, and I spoke yesterday at the Hampton Ministers Conference. This is a conference, for you that don't know, that ministers all over the country, thousands of them, gather once a year and preach and sell books and do various things in the faith community. And I was the senior statesman preacher yesterday morning in Hampton, Virginia, at the Hampton University. And there were, I'd say, 5,000-6,000 people there in the auditorium. Well, not the auditorium. It's like a stadium. And I was honored to do it, and then was going from there to Chicago to speak this morning at the Rainbow Push Conference. And we got to the airport in Norfolk, which is right outside of Hamptons, right outside of. And they told us there were tornadoes in Chicago, couldn't fly to Chicago. Chicago's airports closed down. So we waited. The tornadoes didn't move, so we decided to come to New York and got on a plane. And they pulled out, and then they said, "Up, bad weather in Pennsylvania. This flight's canceled." So I ended up having to drive all night. Got a car and driver, and we drove all night, me and my travel team, to Washington, D.C. And then because everybody had been canceled, there was no bookings for Chicago or New York that we could get this morning. So I literally had to get another car and driver and drove into New York. So I will obviously not going to make Rainbow Push's convention. I'm certainly going to send a tape message to the conventioners. And I understand a lot of people couldn't get around the various parts of the country. But I'm glad I'm here, because we need to exhale. There's a lot to talk about, and I want to hear what you've got to say, and I'm going to tell you what I've got to say. And let me start by saying, woke up this morning, as I said, in Washington, the hotel, and again, Donald Trump is playing with people's
minds and their lives. He's saying now that there's an imminent decision that will end the war. We have finished the war in Iran. And he says there's a final threat that has been off the table, and a final deal is imminent. And one report says he's going to pay a certain amount of money. And the amount of money is far less than he accused other administrations, including President Obama. It is clear to me that we are looking at a situation that Donald Trump thought he could go in, have a quick victory, most likely talked into by Benjamin Netanyahu, the Israeli prime minister, and found out what others could have told him, and that is the Iranians are not going to just bend and bow. You have people there, whether you agree or I agree or not, that believe in what they're doing and are doing it to the best of their ability, even if it costs their lives. That's what he's dealing with. What we're hearing, Joanne Kemp on our message board is saying, sounds like the Obama's deal, no matter what he's saying. Absolutely. There's no matter what he's saying. So we're looking at that. We're looking at what is going on with the question of the Supreme Court blocks an execution of inmate with lower court room. Lower court found cruel and unusual. That's a good thing. And we are also looking at, this is Black Music History Month, and we want to really, really hear from you on this week. We said we wanted to hear the three songs that you wanted to make sure you said are the three top in your mind, on Black music history. And I think that, you know, songs and music, as I study our history, are so important, so much a part of our history. And I think that you and I should be able to find some difficulty in choosing the top three. But let's talk about all that. I'm also getting a notice here. There's a active shooting in Texas. Let me get more information, and we'll be right back after the break. 1-877-532-5797. 1-877-532-5797. Shopton. Exhale Friday. Be right back.

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1: It's Sybil Wilkes with what we need to know. A diplomatic update as President Trump signaled a peace deal with Iran could be imminent after he canceled a wave of planned military strikes Thursday. The president announced an official signing ceremony could take place this weekend in Europe involving Vice President J.D. Vance and top Iranian officials. The president also maintains the agreement will reopen the strategic Strait of Hormuz, even though U.S. Central Command insists this vital shipping lane has already remained completely open to commercial vessels. Chicago area detectives are investigating a brazen act of hate. Witnesses spotted a cross burning in broad daylight at Grant Park in downtown Chicago Tuesday. This disturbing event occurred on the grounds where former President Barack Obama delivered his historic acceptance speech in 2008, election night, after being elected the nation's first black president. And officials with the local Catholic church, St. Sabina's on Chicago's South Side, posted a $10,000 reward for information leading to the arrest and conviction of anyone who was involved. The Reverend Michael Flager, senior pastor, called the cross burning an act of hate, adding that this event should be treated as a hate crime, just like a swastika is. In Alabama, a federal judge intervened to halt an execution. The court blocked the state from executing 49-year-old death row inmate Jeffrey Lee via the use of nitrogen gas. Lee was scheduled to die this week for a double murder committed in 1998, but the judge ruled the controversial method violates constitutional protections against cruel and unusual punishment. The state attorney general's office is currently reviewing the block and planning an appeal. To subscribe to my free daily newsletter, please visit SybilWilkes.com. For all the news 24/7, go to News1.com. I'm Sybil Wilkes. 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
0: 1-877-532-5797. 1-877-532-5797. It's Exhale Friday. A lot going on, and among the other things I was checking out as I was traveling is that today the Department of Justice is pushing forward on claims of election fraud. They broke into a raided a voting rights group in the Midwest. So the continued fight, they started with the Southern Poverty Law Center, going after various groups. It is interesting that we've heard not a peep. It's interesting, but not surprising that we've heard not a peep from Republicans that had so many conspiracy theories around Donald Trump that have no problem with seeing the weaponizing of the justice system when it comes to groups that are clearly opposed to tyranny in this country. Let me say by way of announcements, we are going to have a lot going on this weekend, and I want you to know what it is. Certainly, we are seeing the finals, NBA finals. They go move to San Antonio, and the Knicks, who many of us that are New Yorkers are rooting for, only have to win one more game. I think they have one game tomorrow night. And then if they win that game, it's over. Or the second game, if it goes to another one, they will be on Monday night. So now Spike Lee, who was on Politics Nation Saturday before last, says that the Knicks will win in six, which would be Monday night. But they may stop the jive in five, which is tomorrow night. And I think... I referred to the Knicks win in my sermon yesterday in Hampton, and I think that it is something that's caught a lot of enthusiasm, particularly in New York, because they have not had a championship here since, I think, 73. And it's a long time. Let me say by way of announcements, and I'm going to the phone, this Exhale Friday. Don't forget, watch Politics Nation. You really going to want to watch it this weekend. I promised you it was some heavy hitters, and they are going to be some heavy hitters on tomorrow and Sunday. I'm going to have on tomorrow, I'm going to start it off. It's Senator Cory Booker himself. Cory Booker will be on. He will talk to me. I want to ask him about intelligence chief that has been chosen by Donald Trump, Oliver Pulte, and how the Senate is going to block that. I want to ask him about the Congressional Black Caucus PAC meeting. I want to ask him a lot of the legislative ideas that's going forward and the midterm election issues. I also will have on the head of the Congressional Black Caucus Political Action Committee, Congressman Glenn Ivey. I will have

0: I'm looking at some of the local races, and I'm going to have on early voting starts in New York tomorrow. So I'm going to have on Antonio Reynoso, who's the Brooklyn Borough President, who's running for Congress. I'm going to have others on, too. And I'm going to end with a Chicago church is offered $10,000 reward after burning cross was discovered at Grant Park, and the person of interest who allegedly set the cross on fire sought it ahead of ahead of the Obama Library opening next week. They set this cross at Grant Park, and for you that remember, President and Mrs. Obama and the children walked out of Grant Park to receive the crowd after it was announced that he had won for president as the first black president. So there is a reward for who burnt the cross, and we'll have on the pastor who has put up that reward as a well-known activist nationwide, head of the priest at St. Sabina Church in Chicago. My friend Father Michael Flager will be on my show tomorrow night. And, of course, I want you to watch it. And then Sunday I'm going into Virginia and threats to vote in Nevada, what was going to look like. I'm going to ask about the Department of Justice interfering over elections across their various county and the winners of various primaries. I'm going to have on Aaron Ford, who is his brother running for the Attorney General of that state of Nevada. He is a gubernatorial candidate, and the threats they're playing to interfere with Nevada is a voting rights issue. I'm going to have the candidate himself on, and I'm going to have on other candidates. And I'm going to have on the very esteemed best-selling author of sports, talked about sports and how they use athletes in our community as well-paid slaves. I want him to give me his handicap on the UFC fight, which is going to be happening later Sunday night and at the White House, the cage fight. And I'm going to talk about how, with him, about a Somali referee was not granted a visa to come to the U.S. I want to talk to him about the Knicks game. Bill Roden will be on my show Sunday night. So both nights, exciting guests, top, as they call it, A-list guests, and you need to tune in both nights. And be that I'm on 5 p.m. Eastern time, it doesn't interfere with you or me watching the Knicks game Saturday night, and you or me making sure we avoid watching Donald Trump's birthday UFC fight on Sunday night. Because that's all it is. They're talking about Flag Day. They're doing it as Trump Day. And to set up that cage and all of that at the White House, I was unfortunately had to go through Washington to get home, as I said. But I didn't even want to look that way as we got in the car having to drive back from Washington, a four-hour drive today. It just desecrates this whole nation. And look, I loved boxing. Cage fighting is a little different to me because it's more brutal to me. And boxing was brutal to some people, but it was more art. But this is, and then, you know, soon they'll be having, you know, the animals fighting each other again. It's just, it's getting to that kind of bloodthirsty savagery, celebrating that. It's just my personal opinion. All right, we're going to the phones. It is Exhale Friday. Whatever's on your mind, whatever is in your heart, 1-877-532-5797. 1-877-532-5797. And yeah, I think let's take the break. I was getting ready to go to a caller, but we'll have to stop him anyway. So let's go right to the break. We'll be right back. XL Friday, 1-877-532-5797. Shopton, keeping it real. Be right back. Keeping it real.
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0: Keeping it real. I am your host, Reverend Al Sharpton. It's Exhale Friday. Whatever's on your mind, whatever's in your heart. 1-877-532-5797. 1-877-532-5797. Or you can go to the message board. OG Kelly is saying on the message board, these cuts to health care and the Affordable Care Act is going to cause a lot of people to lose their lives. Literally. Literally. Now, this is not no speech, no talking point, OG is talking about. This is literally the case. Let's go to the phones. Let's start with JT in Milwaukee, Wisconsin. JT, you're on Keeping It Real XL Friday.
1: Yes, sir. Good afternoon, Reverend Sharpton.
0: Good afternoon.
1: How you doing, sir?
0: I'm doing great.
1: Hey, Rev, first of all, I would like to say I called for Black Music Month because I want to ask you a question about somebody that I remember back in the old school. Back, I would say, circle 1950 or 1960. But, Rev, before I say that, I just want to say thank you for what you do.
0: Thank you.
1: And, Rev, and you're welcome. Hey, Rev, Black Music Month. I don't know if you remember this gentleman, but his name was Brooke Benton back in the days. Mr. Brooke Benton back in the days had one of his, he did a lot of great songs. He had that baritone voice and stuff like that. Real. One of my favorite songs was A Rainy Night in Georgia.
0: Yeah.
1: You remember that, Real?
0: I remember that. Over and by my suitcase, trying to find a warm place.
1: Yeah.
0: Spend the night. Yeah, I remember that now. I was a kid,
1: it's
0: but I remember that.
1: It's a rainy night in Georgia.
0: Yeah.
1: It's a rainy night in Georgia.
0: Yeah, I love it. Yeah, no, I remember that. I remember that very well.
1: Okay, so, Rev, that's one of my Black History Music Month. Rev, that's one of Mr. Benton, I think his name was Rev. Was it Brent Button? Benton? I'm sorry. Mr. Brooke Benton back in those days, Rev. He had a rain night in Georgia, Rev.
0: Yeah, and I met him. You know, he ended up being a member of a Baptist church out there. I think he started either preaching or singing in the choir, but I met him when I was a boy preacher, and he was still going pretty strong. Brooke Benton, that was a wonderful memory, but go ahead.
1: Well, anyway, Rev, I just want to mention that for Black Music History Month. Yeah, Mr. Brooke Benton. Yeah, The Rainy Night in Georgia was my favorite, Rev, even though he did a whole lot of great music back in those days, Rev. Like I'm saying, with that baritone voice. But, Rev, you remember that? And I remember that. So, Rev, thank you for taking my call. I just want to mention Mr. Brooke Benton back then with Rainy Night in Georgia. Rev, you have a good day, sir.
0: I'm glad you called. Thank you for the memory. Let's go to Rick in Germany. Rick, you're keeping it real with Al Sharpton. It's hot. It is Exhale Friday. I almost went to Monday. It is Exhale Friday.
2: I'm right with you, brother man. I'm right with you. Good day.
0: Good day to you.
2: It's hard to follow that, brother. Music is essential to the soul, not just the souls of Black folks, but folks all over the planet. And yet, the times are serious. The media is an overdose of information, and you have to wade through it to find out what is important to you and your world there in America. I want to start off by talking about the war in Iran. Two quick points. It is arrogant and hypocritical for the Western world to declare that Iran, as an Islamic nation, should never possess atomic weapons or atomic power that might lead to atomic weapons. We have both in America, and I just think it's just arrogant and hypocritical for us to press down on them for what they might do, what they haven't done, but what they might do. Second, World War III started in 1991 with George H.W. Bush going into Iraq to wage war. World War III is still going on, not only because of the president in the White House, but because of a Congress that looks the other way when presidents choose to wage war. World War III is still going on. It's just a different Islamic country about every 6 to 10 years. We're still fighting. And if you look on a map, Iraq, Iran, and Afghanistan are neighbors. They all border each other. So it's like pick a country, and if we deem them to be a threat to Israel, we will wage war with them because of what they might do, not because of what they've done. And last, I asked you yesterday or the day before about Ireland. I understand that a black man was murdered by security forces in Dublin for shoplifting. I also understand that blacks in Northern Ireland, Belfast particularly, are catching hell. The whites are rioting and setting fires. Did you look into any of that?
0: Yes, I've talked to our people in London, and I'm very much on top of that. Even as I was traveling, I have no definitive word from them on what their conclusive recommendation that we do to support. But there is a movement there against the, especially in Ireland. The killing happened in Dublin, but I understand there's other parts of Ireland where they're rioting by whites, and I will keep you advised. But I have looked into it, and I've gotten one of the people on the ground and any people that ever come to my National Action Network conventions have seen our international panel and have seen where we have had, I think, probably for the last 5 years, one that was one of the leaders of Operation Black Vote there in London, who's now in the House of Lords. And he and I talk, and anything I deal in Europe, and he put me in touch with the people there in Ireland. So I'll give updates as I know it.
2: Thank you, brother man.
0: Thank you. And thank you for your call. Bob Watson, 1162, saying that MS now is doing a live stream of removing Trump's name from the Kennedy Center. Judge did say he had to bring it down. He's still mad about that. I think that they are trying to block it, but to no avail. James Mitchell is saying a federal judge in Alexandria, Virginia, has put a preliminary injunction on Trump's anti-weaponization fund. I don't have the type of uncontestable evidence to show that it is worth it, that it won't be repeated. And interesting. Thank you for both of those exhale postings. Let's go to David in Baltimore, Maryland. David.
3: There's a law of diminishing returns going on.
0: Hello.
3: Chevron, or excuse me.
0: Are you talking to me or is that radio? Yeah, I think you're talking to somebody else, David. Let's go to Mustafa in Cincinnati, Ohio, the buzz. Mustafa.
4: Hey, good afternoon, Rez.
0: Good afternoon.
4: Yes, sir. My three songs for Black History Month, man, so many. Number one on the list is James Brown, Superbad, Parts 1, 2, and 3. He's calling
0: why did I know you were going to come with at least one James Brown? But go ahead.
4: Oh, yeah, got to have some James Brown, man. He calling everybody in that song Superbad, Parts 1, 2, and 3. He calling Bootsy, his brother Phelps. Man, he calling Jabbo Starr. He calling everybody, man.
0: Yeah.
4: I got to have Sade. You know, nothing can come between us.
0: Wow.
4: And lastly, yeah, man, nothing can come between us. It's a powerful song. People hear it, they can feel it. Lastly, I got to throw my main man, Curtis Mayfield, in there, right on for the darkness. I got to remind people that they black. I got to remind them. Powerful songs. You know, in this day and age, Trump is like a dinosaur. Keep trying to fence, man, chipping away at everything we have gained. You know what I'm saying? So we got to hang in there. We got to hang in there and do our thing, man. We always have. You feel me? This is like when Ali got knocked down in Super Fight 1. He got back up, came back and won the title 3 times. Every time we get knocked down, we get up.
0: No doubt about it. Well, hey, let me tell you, I said in my sermon yesterday in Hampton, if you want evidence of that, look at that last game, the game 4.
4: Yeah.
0: Where the Knicks were down 29 points.
4: Oh my God.
0: Then give up and came in. Never, first time in history that ever happened in the NBA Finals.
4: First time.
0: And never gave up. And whether you like
4: that's
0: the sport or not, that's right. That's perseverance. And whether you like the sport or not, you got to take the message from that. Don't give up. It ain't over till it's over. And even with them down, even with them down, Mustafa, and they took that shot. Jelly took that last shot and it hit the rim and was getting ready to bounce back, and OG jumped and just put it in. I mean, that won the game and goes down in history. If he had not been able to go back and just tap it in, sometimes, you know, I did that in the sermon yesterday, sometimes when you get on your last and you come back, you may think it's over and your life hits the rim. God will have somebody just tap it in for you anyhow. Don't give up. We can't give up.
4: I was watching a game. A buddy of mine tapped me on the shoulder and said, man, look, let's go. The fat lady is singing.
0: I like that. I love that. All right, my man in Cincinnati, Mustafa. Thank you. Have a good weekend. Let me take a break. We'll be right back. Akeem Smith said, yeah, God has the final word. He always did, and he always will. He'll have the final word. You just can't give up until he comes with the final word. Keep it in real. Shout out to me. Exhale Friday. Be right back.
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6: It's Sybil Wilkes with what we need to know.
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6: It's Sybil Wilkes with what we need to know. Pet owners are getting a critical new defense as dangerous flesh-eating screwworm infestations continue to rise. The FDA approved over-the-counter generic Nictanpyram tablets to treat infested cats and dogs, marking the first generic animal drug cleared for this type of emergency care. While the fast-acting pills treat active larvae attacking living tissues, health officials warn they do not stop reinfestation, and severe wounds will still require veterinarian attention. Cases have mostly been confined to Texas. On the political scene and television as well, Vice President J.D. Vance is officially headed to daytime TV. He is locked in to appear on The View next week, June 16th, to discuss his book and the administration's national goals. The highly anticipated interview comes amid an intense legal showdown between Disney and the White House over the critical license renewals for 8 major ABC television stations. And finally, the legal fallout from the devastating January 2025 Palisades fire has hit very close to home to Los Angeles leadership. Mayor Karen Bass's brother, Kenneth Bass, officially filed a lawsuit against his sister's city. After losing his Malibu home in the blaze, Mr. Bass and his wife are seeking damages for property loss, severe smoke inhalation, and mental anguish, joining 15 other families and demanding a jury trial. LeBron James is said to be making his stance clear in the ultimate basketball debate. That's right. In an exclusive interview with Time magazine, the 41-year-old declared himself the absolute greatest player of all time. Did you hear that, Michael? King James remains completely undecided on retirement. And a bit delusional, I might add. To subscribe to my free daily newsletter, please visit SybilWilkes.com. For all the news 24/7, go to News1.com. I'm Sybil Wilkes. Be informed. Be empowered.
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0: Sharpton, keeping it real.
1: Sun up, the sun down, taking that cotton.
2: There were many that were enslaved that left the plantation, said I'm free, and were recaptured and re-enslaved because the laws said that. Without them signing the laws that we fought for, how should we have gotten free?
0: Sharpton keeps it real.
2: Because you're raising things that you haven't thought out. There were slave rebellions that did. All right, then give me the answer. You haven't answered me yet. If you thought it out, give me the answer.
0: Asking the tough questions.
3: Well, see, here's the thing. I called and made a statement. Now you...
2: No, but I'm questioning your statement. You can question mine. You can question any statement I make. You can question any statement. Whoa. You can question any statement I make, but you cannot call here and tell me don't question the statement you make, brother.
0: Be a part of the conversation. Just keep it real. Live from the National Action Network corporate headquarters in New York, keeping it real. And now, America's number one civil rights leader, the Reverend Al Sharpton.
2: Keeping it real. I am your host, the Reverend Al Sharpton. And we're back, 1-877-532-5797. And we are back. Let's read off the message board. Pauline McCullough says, remembering also the late Donny Hathaway. Donny Hathaway was a beautiful artist, beautiful singer, and I think that it is absolutely important we remember people like him. Daryl Prunty, 1780, says, this is my country, Mighty Clouds, the mighty Speed and Curtis Mayfield and the Impressions, Kurt Tom Records, 1968. I like that a lot. Let's see. David in Baltimore is back on the board. Is he off the speakerphone now, David? I do hear David.
4: Oh, there we go. Yeah. Thanks, Reverend. Yeah, sorry about that. I was I was actually two-timing with you on. I was on a Fresno station trying to set them straight about fracking when you came up to me before. Hey, well, you know, as you were talking about the cheating of America that's going on, when you start thinking about those voting rights acts, that's really an issue of taxation with representation. And the old boys don't want anybody to get representation. And, you know, that's the whole point. And when you start listening to hate radio now, they're calling Democrats evil and demons and whatnot. And I just smell the Inquisition coming with that crowd. So, but on a good note, we're one vote away from impeachment right now. And so that's a nice opportunity there. Hey, the other thing I was going to raise, you know, I'm big into the environment and big into economics. You remember I've talked about the penny economy and that we've got all these pennies floating around and they're going to be, we can come up with our own value with them. We could make a penny worth more than a cryptocurrency, worth more than a Bitcoin. And one of the things that happened here in San Francisco about 15, 20 years ago was one of the board of supervisors did the economics on making mass transit free, entirely free. Apparently the fare box takes up about two-thirds of the budget of the whole bus company. Two-thirds of the
2: what?
4: The fare box.
2: Okay, yeah.
4: And so, so one-third of it is paying the maintenance and paying for the drivers. And so if you were to look at that, if you take the fare box out of it and you just turn it into a system for moving people, getting people up in the morning and back down from work and all this sort of thing, running to the library, running to the grocery store, all the money that is spent on gasoline currently is getting sucked out of town, But if you make the mass transit free, then all of that money stays in town and gets spent other ways. And so by making it free, they entirely change the economy. You know, say like San Francisco might spend, $14 million a day on gasoline. Well, if we can have $14 million a day stay in town, that comes back in sales tax and a lot of roofs fixed and a lot of back porches fixed and a lot of brand new tires, anything related to other stuff than cars, let's say. And so the idea that a penny, you know, how can we make a penny worth more than a Bitcoin? Well, it's already done with mass transit if you just make sure that a mass transit works and people enjoy climbing on and chatting with their friends or reading a book or whatever, and that money stays in town and comes to other good purposes. So it's, you know, the whole idea of being sapped by the rising oil prices, let's turn the mass transit on full steam ahead and make it in an encouragement so that that money is going to stay in the region.
2: I think that's a pretty innovative idea. I'm hesitating because I'm wondering if that can be done by legislation or whether that has to be done by internal policy making by who's in charge of these municipalities. But it's a
4: It's
2: an interesting idea. Okay, thank you for your call.
4: Well, like I was saying, this is when Gavin was still the mayor of San Francisco.
2: Right, and before he became governor,
4: Right, and so he was faced with this, and the economics of it, it was Kevin Shelley was the board of supervisor, and he had done all the math, and he'd shown that if San Francisco did that, we would actually make $2 billion a year in sales tax. And what it costs to do the, you know, paying the drivers and fixing the buses would be far less than the $2 billion we get back by making it free. And then, of course, you're not, this was during the Bush Gulf War, Bush-Iraq War, when having oil was just about as an evil, as stupid idea as there was. And so, you know, Kevin Shelley's math played out, and we don't have it all free right now, but there are, that logic is sitting here where the students get free passes, where the seniors get free passes, they get their errands done, they don't have to crowd up the street with pollution and traffic accidents and bogged down. Mass transit gets people there quicker. It pays for itself 100 different ways.
2: Interesting. All right, thank you for your call. I see Happiness Donuts on message board saying our former Republican governor turned down our light rail project. And Joanne Kemp saying it's sad that Republicans walk a tightrope between appeasing Trump and trying to appease constituents. Honesty first. It's very true what Joanne Kemp is saying, that they're trying to walk this tightrope, and by flattering the president, who's got a fragile ego and many feel is not operating at his best mental facilities. And I had breakfast with a businessman the other day who is a white Republican, and he was saying that about him, and he engages with him from time to time. And I told him, well, you know, I don't hear y'all talking about taking him out like people were asking people to take Biden out of office, so where's the consistency? And it is mind-boggling to me how they all are just so intimidated, scared of Trump. So he's going to attack you. Okay. So he's going to have people come after you. Well, if you ain't doing nothing wrong, it'll bounce back in their face. It'll make you bigger. Stop giving him what he doesn't have. He don't have the last word. Let's go to Todd in Cleveland, Ohio. Todd, W-E-I-E, you're keeping it real with Al Sharpton.
5: Hey, Reverend Al Sharpton. So do you, in your personal assessment, also recognized the redistricting of the maps around the country by the Republican Party is not just an attempt to change congressional districts for the midterm, but to also manipulate the Electoral College for the presidency?
2: Absolutely. I think that it manipulates the electoral map, because if you change the districting and the voting and you diffuse a lot of people that will come out and vote, it will end up affecting the people that are the makeup of the Electoral College. And what people generally don't understand, you probably do, is the Electoral College meets and does the Electoral College voting. The members of the Electoral College are on the ballots. So as you do the redistricting, we need to take a close look at how the Electoral College people are chosen or elected, and see if they are broken down by these new district lines, which disenfranchises the process of the Electoral College representing large segments of the American populace.
5: Everyone doesn't recognize this. It should be basic civics education for kids by the time they get to the ninth grade, that you could win in the presidency the 12 most populous states through the Electoral College. That would be California, Texas, Florida, New York, Illinois, Ohio, Pennsylvania, Georgia, Virginia, New Jersey, North Carolina, and I think Maryland. It might be Michigan. But you can win those states through the Electoral College, which means you didn't win necessarily every single vote in those 12 states, but you won enough to win the Electoral College and get 270 Electoral College votes. And then every single person in the country and all the 38 remaining states and Washington, D.C. could vote against that candidate, and he would still or she would still win the presidency. So if the Electoral College is manipulated to the point where someone can win just those 12 most populous states, which is what's going on, that is what the attempt is, the ambition is, then it doesn't matter what the 38 other states totally think, or the District of Columbia, you won the presidency. And this is unprincipled. Wouldn't you agree?
2: I totally agree. And the technical way they're going to attempt to do it is by the electors that are elected to the Electoral College based on those maps, those congressional districts.
5: And folks don't completely understand that, because it's not taught to them often, not everybody, but often, because it's not taught to them in school in just plain language. This is the dilemma with the Electoral College, amongst other things, that it can be manipulated that way. And it can really happen quickly now, because the 21st century information moves so quickly, true and lies. And this is why these maps should be set up separate from being able to be manipulated by political parties. You know, we should not be able to gerrymander through political parties, or for that matter at all, because this is what goes on. Never mind the rest of the country. Let's just get our people in as quickly as we can, and then we'll just tell the other groups, the rest of the population what to think. And I repeat something that I said last week. This is what Washington was talking about in his farewell address, when he said political parties can be potent engines for cunning, ambitious, and unprincipled men to subvert the power of the people. That's what he was talking about. He said men, but this is men and women, and this is a very, very serious matter.
2: No, It's the most serious. Thank you for your call.
5: Yep.
2: On the message board, I see OG Kelly said, this weekend of Black Music Month, three songs come to mind. One, Off the Wall by Michael Jackson. Two, with the racial division today, is Eye for an Eye by Ghetto Boys. And three is Nonstop by Drake. Oh, OG, I thought I was the only OG that knew some Drake song. Rich Thomas is on the message board saying, race baiter, zero accountability or credibility, waste of air. Rich, you shouldn't talk about President Trump like that. Let's take a break. We'll be right back. Keeping it real. Have some respect for the office. Keeping it real. Shout to you. Be right back.

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1: It's Sybil Wilkes with what we need to know. The world's biggest sporting event? It's underway, and the FBI is on high alert. Of course, that is FIFA soccer. Director Kash Patel declared terrorist attack prevention the agency's absolute top priority during the FIFA World Cup. The United States will host 78 matches across 11 cities, culminating in the final in New Jersey on July 19th. Patel confirmed the Joint Terrorism Task Forces are fully engaged in security operations to guarantee a safe experience for millions of international fans. On the economic front, President Trump signed a new executive order aimed at driving down seafood costs. Surrounded by commercial fishing workers in the Oval Office Thursday, the president announced a reversal of industry regulations. This policy shift expands domestic fishing grounds across the Atlantic and Pacific Oceans to boost U.S. competitiveness against foreign markets. In the tech world, Waymo is taking an aggressive move forward in the autonomous vehicle race. The company is launching an invite-only subscription tier called Waymo Premier for $30 a month. Targeting daily riders in San Francisco, Los Angeles, and Phoenix, subscribers will receive priority vehicle matching, 10% cash back in loyalty credits, and 5 free ride cancellations per month. Finally, Patrick Mahomes is rewriting NFL history yet again. The Kansas City Chiefs restructured the star quarterback's contract into a historic $500 million deal. This massive agreement keeps Mahomes locked down through 2033 at a value of nearly $505 million. To subscribe to my free daily newsletter, please visit SybilWilkes.com. For all the news 24/7, go to News1.com. I'm Sybil Wilkes. 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

Keeping it real. I'm your host, Reverend Al Sharpton, and we're back. We had a little technical difficulties with getting straight. It's Exhale Friday, 1-877-532-5797, 1-877-532-5797, or go on the message board at www.nationalactionnetwork.net, www.nationalactionnetwork.net. And I believe I told DJ Boy, and DJ Biggs says on the message board, pressing toward the mark is a powerful, enduring reminder to stay focused, keep moving forward, and pursue your ultimate purpose without letting past setbacks or distractions slow you down. I agree with that, DJ, that biblical, the double-minded man is unstable in all things. And I agree with that. I may not agree with your conclusions. You may not agree with mine. But if we can agree that we all persevere and not be double-minded, and I think we all should, and would get more done. And I think we spend more time attacking each other for different tactics than we do moving forward and what we're doing. You know, when I was in school, you know, I was with the Operation Breadbasket, the Martin Luther King School of Thought. A lot of my friends, most of my friends, were in the Malcolm School of Thought. And everybody spent more time arguing between Martin and Malcolm, when if they did what Martin and Malcolm said, we'd be first that further down the road. But I think that's easy for us to fight each other because we really don't want to fight the others. Gloria Mays says on the message board, yes, protest in Washington is necessary, but so are engaged active voters during local, state, and national elections. Literally, all forms of resistance are necessary at the moment in our nation's history. And I agree with you, Gloria. Fact of the matter is, national marches are to crystallize the issues that you use nationally to organize. If you don't have the drama of the national march, if we put tens of thousands of people there August 28th, it changes the conversation back, saying there is outrage, there is people concerned about the redistricting, the voting rights. Without that, they ain't going to bring it up. But if you don't follow it up with local organizing and on-the-ground work, then you've drawn attention to some with no follow-up, and it will not occur to any progress. So it's not one or the other. It's both and. We have let them capture the imagination of the public, and our people feel defenseless because we've not put out a show of force nationally to say that we've not gone to sleep. So people want to join something that's live and vibrant, and we must demonstrate that. So you and I are on the same page there. It's got to be followed up locally, but you got to give them something to work with locally. And my best example is that's what they do. Trump goes out, draws big rallies, then the local guys go in and win the congressional seats. So their model is big national splashes, localized organizing. We must at least be smart enough to do that. And we're not, it's not like we've had a big national march, black led. And the last one we had was on Wall Street last year, August 28th. Now, we've had some local marches, which have been good, Mississippi, Selma, Montgomery. But we need a national right at the nation's capital to put it front and center where, you know, I'm on, have a television show. I see what they're seeing in the newsroom. You got to make them cover and see, wait a minute, there's a lot of legs to this, a lot of people upset. That's why it's important. People should go to the website, sign up for the march, so we can be in touch with you. If you want to organize a bus, or if you've got a church bus you can bring, or whatever it is, go to one, to www.nationalactionnetwork.net, www.nationalactionnetwork, and sign
up for the march. Let's get ready to take our break. We're trying to get some technical stuff out. It's Exhale Friday. Keep it real. Shop to be right back.

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0: Keeping it real, keeping it real. I'm your host, Reverend Al Sharpton. We're trying to straighten out some technical glitches, but I think we can at least get to the end of the show. 1-877-532-5797. This is hot. This is Exhale Friday. I'm sorry. And we're getting the glitches out of the way. I think that thank you, Pauline McCullough on our message board says, everyone have a great and safe and blessed weekend. Mayor Rodney Jones said, go New York Knicks, go. And I certainly hope they do. It's good for the spirit of the city, which is why I was glad to go Monday night. They didn't win Monday, but they won Wednesday in the crunch. And that's a good thing. And I think that we are good with that. Let me get ready to go to our break. When I come back, I think we got our glitches straight. Let's take a break, and we'll come back and do our last hour of Keeping It Real, Sharpton, 1-877-532-5797. Be right back.
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2: It's Sybil Wilkes with what we need to know. A diplomatic update as President Trump signaled a peace deal with Iran could be imminent after he canceled a wave of planned military strikes Thursday. The president announced an official signing ceremony could take place this weekend in Europe involving Vice President J.D. Vance and top Iranian officials. The president also maintains the agreement will reopen the strategic Strait of Hormuz, even though U.S. Central Command insists this vital shipping lane has already remained completely open to commercial vessels. Chicago area detectives are investigating a brazen act of hate. Witnesses spotted a cross burning in broad daylight at Grant Park in downtown Chicago Tuesday. This disturbing event occurred on the grounds where former President Barack Obama delivered his historic acceptance speech in 2008, election night, after being elected the nation's first black president. And officials with the local Catholic Church, St. Sabina's on Chicago's South Side, posted a $10,000 reward for information leading to the arrest and conviction of anyone who was involved. The Reverend Michael Flager, senior pastor, called the cross burning an act of hate, adding that this event should be treated as a hate crime, just like a swastika is. In Alabama, a federal judge intervened to halt an execution. The court blocked the state from executing 49-year-old death row inmate Jeffrey Lee via the use of nitrogen gas. Lee was scheduled to die this week for a double murder committed in 1998, but the judge ruled the controversial method violates constitutional protections against cruel and unusual punishment. The state attorney general's office is currently reviewing the block and planning an appeal. To subscribe to my free daily newsletter, please visit SybilWilkes.com. For all the news 24/7, go to News1.com. I'm Sybil Wilkes. Be informed. Be empowered.
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22: 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I have these tears in my eyes today, Reverend.
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0: technical difficulties, but I think we can do this last hour. You can join this conversation. Exhale Friday, 1-877-532-5797. 1-877-532-5797. 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While you're at the board, sign up for the march so we can send you all you need to know about the August 28th march. And let us know what you're capable of doing, if you're coming on your own, if you need information on buses near you, or if you can organize a bus. 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We will be glad to be in the recipient of that and share information. We're getting down in June. We're in mid-June, and I want this place to have tens of thousands of people. All right, we're joined, as we are, for the last hour of the show every Friday by the senior pastor of the Historic King Solomon Baptist Church of Detroit, head of National Expansion, Michigan State Chair of National Action Network, the Reverend Dr. Charles Williams. Reverend Williams, how you doing?
1: All is well, Rev. And as always, it is good to be with you. I'm moving through the state currently as we continue to organize folks to join us for the National Action Network National March in Washington. You know, I've gotten call after call. Folks say, man, Reverend Shopton, he tore it up at the Hampton Ministers Conference. And I said, really? They said, yeah, he tore it up. I said, you didn't know? I said, if you didn't know, now you do know. But more importantly, that this is the most urgent moment that we have been in, the most consequential time that we have been in. And we need a word and we need a message that not only moves our souls and stirs our souls, but moves us to action. And so everybody who called me to say, Reverend Shopton, tow it up. I said, well, now I want to know, what are you going to do? Because preaching is one thing that we do, but organizing for action as we continue to fight for justice against all of these heinous attacks. You heard there's an attack in Chicago, cross burning. We heard about all the policies that have been affecting our community. Now we got to organize. And so I want to invite all of those who heard the word at the Baptist Minister Conference, all of those who will join us throughout the week on Keeping It Real, and all of those who pay close 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thousands, of those to join us for the National March on Washington. Go to www.nationalactionnetwork.net and call off. You say, I don't fool with the internet. 877-626-4651. Tell Unity Groups from your city, from your union hall.
0: So that we all right, you spotting. You're like going in and out, Reverend. All right, let's go to the phones. 1-877-532-5797. Let me go to Chicago, my ace Boone Coon. From the west side, he says it's the best side, Brother Frank. Frank?
2: Yes, sir. Reverend Al, how you doing?
0: I'm doing great.
2: Yes, sir. Reverend Al, I haven't exhaled in a while. Well, I'm going to exhale now. All my life stuff flying up on the radar. You know who I got that from. You. Reverend Al, I want to know what you, Reverend Williams, and everyone in this audience think about this exhale and what we should do about it, okay?
0: About, think about what?
2: About this one in layout. What we need to do about this one man. And this one man I'm talking about right now, people, is not Donald Trump. We focus all our focus on Donald Trump, this one man. Devastation he called, which we should. There's another one man that's even more devious now than Donald Trump and had the potential to be more devious afterwards, after Donald Trump is gone. What do y'all think about one man coming to this country and destroying millions of government jobs hundreds of thousands, not millions, I believe it's millions, of government jobs, all up on the flag of waste, fraud, and abuse, while he himself become a trillionaire of our taxpayer dollars. This one man is a catalyst of restoring programs, billions of dollars in programs, resources, from Pell Grants to Medicare, Medicaid, SNAPs, WIC, Section 8, you name it. While he himself become a trillionaire through what we know as corporate welfare, all these tax breaks they're given, what we know as loopholes, what we know as insider trader. We all seen, we got proof of all this, how Donald Trump knows every time you open his mouth up about certain things, the stock market is watching, it dictates whether that stock market that same day is going to go up or down. So there he is, insider trader. One man who come here and become a trillionaire while he is crippling and handicapping the non-rich in the program, resources, you name it, et cetera, et cetera, et cetera. I think this should be on our agenda with our Project 2020-28. And Reverend Al, no, I do not want to see this highlighted on Positive Nation. I think after this, we shouldn't even talk about it on the Keep It Real show. This is something we should put on our agenda that we need to go after. There are laws against insider trader. There are laws against someone being able to get all the government contracts just like that, which should be bidding on, which he could very easily bid on and probably win, but there was no bidding going on. This is a buddy-buddy system. I think what Jimmy Kimmel laid out on his show last night, Elon Musk is the one man I'm talking about, people. Come here and he raped this country, raped our treasury the same way his father and their friends and buddies did over in South Africa and became billionaire. Now he come here and technically be the catalyst to destroy this country. I think his assets need to be frozen. I think we need to prove insider trading. I think we need to prove waste. They come a waste, fraud, and abuse. We want to go after theft of government money, insider trading, all amassed. Well, this guy, Jimmy Kimmel laid out last night how Elon Musk had enough money now to buy every sports, major league team, NBA team in this nation.
3: He's definitely trying to become. They can't hear me. But he definitely tried to become
4: a zillionaire, and he's done it. Thank you for your call, Frank.
2: He can ban and stop every African American will become a professional athlete, at least during this lifetime. This should be on our agenda. We need to freeze that money and go after this guy and get it all back. What do y'all?
4: All right, thank you for your call, Frank. I think that we're talking about Elon Musk, and I think the way we've got to fight Elon Musk is that we must change the members of Congress. There's no easy way around this. If you put Hakeem in as Speaker and we change the Senate, they can then impose the laws that would regulate and short-circuit people like Elon Musk. Elon Musk was able to do it because his money helped bring Republicans in, and they relaxed all of the regulations. They relaxed all of the things that would put him in check. It ain't no rocket science here. They use politics to empower themselves business-wise. We need to use politics to disempower them, and they agreed in everything you said, Frank, and empower the people again. Thank you for your call. Let's go to Pam, my true sister, activist extraordinaire in Chicago. Pam.
5: Thank you, Reverend Sharpton. Thank you so much. And let me say, Brother Frank is right on the money. But I want to make sure, Reverend Sharpton, and maybe you can give us an accounting. Are the memberships in our civil rights organizations that are doing the work in the fight, are those memberships increasing substantially? Because I expect the answer to be yes. And so that's something that we can do.
4: I can say this. NAN has seen an increase, but I wouldn't say substantial. not to the degree that I would want to see it. I could not speak for the other organizations. We meet periodically, but membership has not come up. But I have seen some people have given to the building fund there, and it has its own building. Some people have joined membership, but I cannot say it's not at the level I think that we ought to be seeing.
5: Okay, well then let's step it up, black people, and all those who claim to be our allies. Let's step it up because we know who is on the forefront doing the work. Right here in Chicago, they're burning crosses, Reverend Sharpton, in Grant Park.
4: Right, right.
5: I mean, do you see how brazen? So you have the white supremacist adjudicated rapist child predator in the White House. You have Musk, who's doing the Heil Hitler signs. You have that evil person, Stephen Miller. And let me ask the Jewish community, what are you going to do about Stephen Miller? The Jewish leaders, are you going to denounce him? Like we're always demanded as black people to denounce. So here in Grant Park, they're burning crosses. I'm making phone calls to the alderman as well as the commander for that, the police commander for that district, as well as, you know, that's a the downtown, you know, upscale white community. I want to hear some outrage from those particular individuals, and I'm calling the superintendent. It's going to get worse. And so all I'm asking, Reverend Sharpton, for those of us who are in this fight, we've got to do everything possible, including put our money where our mouths are. And we need to have our billionaires and millionaires, our black billionaires and millionaires, need to step up with their money.
4: All right. I appreciate that call and appeal. Thank you for your call, Pam. Let's take a break. We'll be right back. Keep it up. Sharpton Williams. Be right back.
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7: It's Sybil Wilkes with what we need to know. Pet owners are getting a critical new defense as dangerous flesh-eating screwworm infestations continue to rise. The FDA approved over-the-counter generic Nictenpyram tablets to treat infested cats and dogs, marking the first generic animal drug cleared for this type of emergency care. While the fast-acting pills treat active larvae attacking living tissues, health officials warn they do not stop reinfestation, and severe wounds will still require veterinarian attention. Cases have mostly been confined to Texas. On the political scene and television as well, Vice President J.D. Vance is officially headed to daytime TV. He is locked in to appear on The View next week, June 16th, to discuss his book and the administration's national goals. The highly anticipated interview comes amid an intense legal showdown between Disney and the White House over the critical license renewals for 8 major ABC television stations. And finally, the legal fallout from the devastating January 2025 Palisades fire has hit very close to home to Los Angeles leadership. Mayor Karen Bass's brother, Kenneth Bass, officially filed a lawsuit against his sister's city. After losing his Malibu home in the blaze, Mr. Bass and his wife are seeking damages for property loss, severe smoke inhalation, and mental anguish, joining 15 other families and demanding a jury trial. LeBron James is said to be making his stance clear in the ultimate basketball debate. That's right. In an exclusive interview with Time magazine, the 41-year-old declared himself the absolute greatest player of all time. Did you hear that, Michael? King James remains completely undecided on retirement. And a bit delusional, I might add. To subscribe to my free daily newsletter, please visit SybilWilkes.com. For all the news 24/7, go to News1.com. I'm Sybil Wilkes. 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
1: Keeping it real.
0: Reverend Charles Williams is our co-host. And again, straightening out some technical difficulties. I think we got it clear. Taking your calls at 1-877-532-5797. Let me go to Donald in Milwaukee, Wisconsin. Donald. I do not hear Donald.
2: Hello?
0: Yes.
2: Yeah, you hear me?
0: I hear you now, yes.
2: Oh, okay. I was thinking about the incident that happened in the White House on January 6th. A reporter stated the fact that he wants to reward them $1.30-something billion of our taxpayer money as a reward to them, because the reason why he said he feels sorry for them, and they deserve that money. I'm thinking about he done lost his mind.
0: Yeah, I agree with you all the way on that, Donald. Thank you for your call. The question that Donald raises, Reverend Williams, is not has Trump lost his mind, have we lost our mind, that we're sitting there and allowing him to do it, allowing him to re-elect or elect people to the Congress, and to the Senate that allow him to do it. I mean, what Donald Trump is doing is obvious. The fact is, we're allowing it. We have the numbers. We have the ability. Many of us are just too cynical and lazy. Let me say this. The fact that you give up, it ain't worth it, is exactly what they need. And the fact you get disgusted and mad, they don't care. The only people in life that care about you getting upset is people that love you. Donald Trump don't care about you getting upset. In fact, he enjoys it. He enjoys it. And I think that we, y'all get that noise, thank you. Some noise like a spaceship, something coming in. I think that if we get over it, that the angrier we get and the less we organize, the more it's in their interest, then we can turn this around. But if we delude ourselves, you talking smack on Facebook or on the social media, they don't care nothing about that. Just don't organize nothing. That's why you notice he only attacks people like Obama. He only comes after certain people that affect him losing that power. That's why he hits me every 3 or 4 weeks. Because he likes people to get cynical, disgusted. You know, I was talking to one of my friends that is a Garveyite. I told him, I don't disagree with you going back to Africa, but if there are those of us that want to stay, stay. All of us need to be paid that was born here of enslaved heritage. So why are we arguing? I'm not stopping you. Don't stop me. But we like to argue with each other and debate each other and write nasty things about each other. Because we're allowed to, and you're scared to do that about.

0: than Powell. Rem Williams.
1: Rem, no, I think you absolutely right. I think you even so much so right that we'll write stuff, as you said, and we'll get on Facebook and we'll get on Twitter and we'll get on Instagram and all, and we'll do go live and everything else to go along with it. But if we don't put the footwork in, if we don't put the groundwork in, if we don't organize, then we lose, and it's in our hands. I mean, the reality is, what happens in August, what happens in November, is going to decide whether we're going forward as a country, or whether we're preparing ourselves for something that we've never even seen before.
0: You know, I was saying to one of my progressives, self-described progressive young white student friend of mine, like him, bright, has a, in my opinion, a good future. And he writes all these critiques of everybody on social media. Just, you know, cause he's a purist. You got to do it all the way his way or you're a sellout or you this or that. I said, let me ask you a question. Who owns Facebook? Mark Zuckerberg. And X, formerly Twitter, Elon Musk. You don't think that they can monitor and have built-in systems that they can say, okay, what is public opinion saying about this, that, or the other? And they know that you're cynical about whatever movements are going forward that you're not in, that you question all the leaders. So you're adding to their data that, hey, we got them all fighting each other. You act like when you post on Facebook or posting on X or Instagram that you're only talking to your friends and followers. The companies that own them have that data. And they can see us turning against each other because you're writing about it. And you're writing like you're talking to your friends and like they who control the data don't have copies of all that, study all that, and say this percentage of blacks is saying this. That's why one of the things I've learned in the going on 15 years now I've been a Politics Nation is data controls all that. They don't care what you say or do. The data says how many viewers watch you, how many in the demographic, which is the 18 to 30 demographic. Those are the young people watch it. That's what they sell the advertising on. You can, you know, blow a balloon or make a great speech. What does the data say? Are people watching it? Are people responding? And I think that we operate like, you know, we're only talking to each other and you're on public record. And you got to have more sense than that.
1: Rev, you're absolutely right. I mean, look, you think about, like you said, Elon Musk, you think about all of these folks. Not only are the companies watching it, but the conservatives and everybody else, they're watching it too. And don't think they don't study. Oh, we turn this person against this person. We turn them against them. That's why solidarity and organization in this period, in this time, is paramount, and there's really no time for a whole lot of game playing. Because I'm like you. Some folks, they make me think they working for the other side while they posture and acting like they working with us.
0: Not only are some working with the other side, some are unconsciously helping the other side because they're driven by emotion rather than by strategy. Let's go to Deshaun in Washington, D.C. Deshaun. Hold up. I'll come right back to Deshaun after the break. Keeping it real. XL Friday. Shopton Williams. Be right back.
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3: It's Sybil Wilkes with what we need to know. Pet owners are getting a critical new defense as dangerous flesh-eating screwworm infestations continue to rise. The FDA approved over-the-counter generic Nictanpyram tablets to treat infested cats and dogs, marking the first generic animal drug cleared for this type of emergency care. While the fast-acting pills treat active larvae attacking living tissues, health officials warn they do not stop reinfestation, and severe wounds will still require veterinarian attention. Cases have mostly been confined to Texas. On the political scene and television as well, Vice President J.D. Vance is officially headed to daytime TV. He is locked in to appear on The View next week, June 16th, to discuss his book and the administration's national goals. The highly anticipated interview comes amid an intense legal showdown between Disney and the White House over the critical license renewals for 8 major ABC television stations. And finally, the legal fallout from the devastating January 2025 Palisades fire has hit very close to home to Los Angeles leadership. Mayor Karen Bass's brother, Kenneth Bass, officially filed a lawsuit against his sister's city. After losing his Malibu home in the blaze, Mr. Bass and his wife are seeking damages for property loss, severe smoke inhalation, and mental anguish, joining 15 other families and demanding a jury trial. LeBron James is said to be making his stance clear in the ultimate basketball debate. That's right. In an exclusive interview with Time magazine, the 41-year-old declared himself the absolute greatest player of all time. Did you hear that, Michael? King James remains completely undecided on retirement and a bit delusional, I might add. To subscribe to my free daily newsletter, please visit SybilWilkes.com. For all the news 24/7, go to News1.com. I'm Sybil Wilkes. Be informed. Be empowered.
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0: 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Every Saturday from 11 a.m. to 7 p.m. is Throwback Saturday. Oh, you love the old cuts? Let's see how sharp your IQ is on old school cuts. You name the song in 3 seconds.
1: Oh, no, I got the one. I got the one for sure, for sure. Al Green, Tired of Being Alone.
0: Oh, come on.
1: Ah, wait until the chorus.
0: You got to be quicker than that. Let's see about this one here.
1: All right, got to put James Brown. That's my Big Payback. That's easy. That's easy. I got that. Come on now. Give me something challenge. Give me a challenge.
0: You want a hard one. What do you think it is? Time's up.
1: Oh, no. This is like a wedding song.
0: Time's up. How about this one here, bro?
1: I should have kept my mouth closed now. I can't hear this challenge.
0: Oh, you don't know? How about this one here?
1: Hey, boom. Give me that Steve Harvey, the butt. Doing the butt. Hey.
0: Throwback Saturday. Every Saturday from 11 a.m. to 7 p.m. right here at 1620 KYIZ and 1480 KBMS. 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Throwback Saturday.
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0: I'm your host, Reverend Al Sharpton, and don't forget, you really don't want to miss this weekend on Politics Nation with Al Sharpton. I'll be live tomorrow, Saturday, and Sunday at 5 p.m. Eastern Time. Both nights, you really, really need to dig in. I'm going to have on Senator Cory Booker to break down what they're doing about Iran, as well as dealing with the issues of how we stop this legislation that allows Trump to get away with this $180 billion. What is the plan? We'll have on Congressman Glenn Ivey, and we'll have on Father Flager in Chicago, who's putting up a reward for who burnt that cross and put it on Grant Park, leading into Obama Library opening week. On Sunday, have the governor candidate, Democratic candidate for governor of South Carolina, Jermaine Johnson, a brother. A lot of people don't know a brother is running for that seat. I'm going to have Congresswoman Jennifer McClellan and Aaron Ford, who's running for governor in Nevada. And, of course, the one and only, I think one of the best sports writers and columnists in sports, Bill Roden, to be on talk about the NBA Finals. And, you know, the NBA is playing tomorrow night after my show, so you ain't going to miss the show. I ain't going to miss it because I'm hoping the Knicks take it home tomorrow night in San Antonio. So since San Antonio was rude enough to win one here in the Knicks' place, I was there that night. And on Sunday after the show is the Trump UFC match. So you ain't going to miss either one of them, you that are intending to do that. I won't be celebrating Donald King's birthday. I won't be watching no cage fighting, but I will be with the Knicks. And also, don't forget, you that are in the New York area, you can tell everybody you heard I was stormed out. I couldn't get in Chicago. I will be at the rally in Harlem in the morning, 9 a.m. to 11 a.m. at the House of Justice meeting that has been now the last couple of months at the historic Mother Amy Zion Church. And I'm very grateful that we've been able to get Mother Amy Zion, 137th Street and 7th Avenue. And, of course, we're just waiting on the city occupancy inspectors to finish. We'll be moving into our headquarters. But for now, meet me there in the morning. If you're not in New York, you can tune in live to the rally at Impact Television, or you can go to nationalactionnetwork.net and watch it, or you can go to YouTube/NAN and watch it as well, Facebook as well. We're all over the place. Don't miss the rally. And again, I emphasize, sign up for the march so you can get the information and you can get instructions. If you want to organize, you want to get a bus, or you can have a bus and want to know what to do, don't wait till July with a month left. Let's get organized now. Go to www.nationalactionnetwork.net. All right, Reverend Williams, what's happening at Saturday Action in Detroit?
1: We're organizing for action. We're organizing for the national march, and we're organizing for the get the vote out between the primary in August and the general in November. So join us tomorrow at 10 a.m. at the historic King Solomon Baptist Church, 6114th Street in the city of Detroit.
0: All right. And I think that's wonderful. John McKinney is saying on on our message board, I celebrated my 31st and a wedding anniversary day before yesterday, and I got a financial blessing occurred, a big piece of change. One of you guys on here said I would get blessed. I'm praying at sunrise. I think that's one of the, you know, I pray before sunrise. I get up every morning. Even though I got into the Washington Hotel late last night when I couldn't get to Chicago, get up before dawn, do my prayer and meditation. That is a blessed thing, McKinney. You're absolutely right. And he says, I like Patti LaBelle saying, I got a new attitude. And Iris Celestine Brozard is saying greetings and salutations to you and keeping it real, listening, viewing audience on this Waiting to Exhale Friday. Reverend Al Sharpton, my exhale is tied to your point on the division and cynicism in our community at large. That's right. Too much cynicism, Reverend Williams. I think we lost Reverend Williams. All right, let me go. Let me get the most impressive, irreversible, irreplaceable president of the Greater Cleveland Chapter of the National Action Network, Marcia McCoy.
2: Sister McCoy. Yes, sir. Can you hear me?
0: I hear you now, yes.
2: Yes, sir. Our Honorable Reverend Dr. Professor Al Sharpton and our Executive Director, where the Midwest is the best. I, along with our mule carrying bishop, will deliver our Midwest region states, Illinois, Indiana, Iowa, Kansas, Michigan, Minnesota, Missouri, Nebraska, North Dakota, Ohio, South Dakota, and Wisconsin to the March on Washington, Friday, August 28th, Friday, as we join others for the No Tricks in 2026. Remember, in November, and the vote early, vote often, and vote always. Energetic, fire-inspired, motivation, no messages of hope that we will hear at the march. Bishop Kavanaugh.
3: Dr. Al Sharpton.
0: Yes, sir.
3: Dr. Child Williams.
1: Yes, sir.
3: Oh, my mule, my brother.
1: I got you, Rev.
3: My brothers and my sisters, there is an old saying that says, power corrupts and absolute power corrupts absolutely. Power instinctively has a way of impregnating the ego of a person so that they begin to believe that they cannot be brought down and experience defeat. I don't know if there is any more powerful organization in the struggle for justice, equality, and freedom than the National Action Network, under the leadership of our illustrious and distinguished leader, the Reverend Dr. Al Sharpton. Say what you will or you want to, but this powerful leader commands significant decades of years on television and radio while leading an army of active freedom fighters who absolutely won't be denied. The dynamism of this collective mountainous power group has not enlarged the head size of this phenomenal powerhouse leader and not corrupted his head or his heart. Dr. Sharpton's humility remains intact, and his devotion to the struggle is unending. When leaders' massive narcissistic selfish interest, their ego exceeds their humbleness, they become a hindrance to their own cause. Move yourself and let the Lord direct your path. The Holy Bible teaches, humble yourself below the Lord, and he will raise you up. The Hitlers, the Trumps, and the Putins of the world don't win. They just get caught up in their own power-hungry ego and fade away into oblivion. But they that wait upon the Lord shall renew their strength and mount with wings as eagles, run and not be weary, walk and not faint. Convicted felon Donald J. Trump's lies, his chicanery, his racism, and authoritarianism are they which will doom his presidency and decimate his legacy. Hatred, bigotry, and white supremacy are self-defeating and will ultimately crumble to the ground just like Trumpism. There are some eternal verities embedded and encapsulated in the bowels of the universe that don't change regardless of the circumstances of the situation. Power does not overcome righteousness. Bullies don't go unpunished. Wrong does not win in the end. Lies don't outlive the truth. Evil will never ultimately prevail over righteousness. Truth crushed to the earth will rise again. Might does not make things right, and booze are not cheers. The arc of the universe is long, but it bends toward justice. And to all those who are trying to take democracy back through the darkness of slavery, authoritarianism will not succeed. However, darkness will never outshine the light of justice, equality, and freedom. Without steadfast, phenomenal leader, of the National Action Network, the Reverend Dr. Al Sharpton, propitiatory magnetism and magnitude for developing and executing the necessary means to overcome this darkness, we will and we shall overcome. All we have to do is believe in our hearts that we shall overcome someday. Thank you, Doctor.
0: All right. Thank you. Thank you. Thank you. Thank you to Bishop Cavendish. Thank you to Marcia McCoy, Cleveland, Greater Cleveland Chapter, Nan. Thank you, Reverend Dr. Charles Williams. Let me thank all
4: thank
0: of you.
4: You
0: that called in, listened in, you that called in and couldn't get through, you that hung in with me through the technical difficulties. I appreciate you the most. And as we go in this weekend, remember, whatever you do, wherever you go,
4: keeping it real.
0: However you feel, tell somebody, tell anybody, tell everybody that Reverend Al told you personally, keep it real. Keep it real.
4: Keeping it real.
0: Keep it real. I'll talk to you.

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1: It's Sybil Wilkes with what we need to know. Pet owners are getting a critical new defense as dangerous flesh-eating screwworm infestations continue to rise. The FDA approved over-the-counter generic Nitenpiram tablets to treat infested cats and dogs, marking the first generic animal drug cleared for this type of emergency care. While the fast-acting pills treat active larvae attacking living tissues, health officials warn they do not stop reinfestation, and severe wounds will still require veterinarian attention. Cases have mostly been confined to Texas. On the political scene and television as well, Vice President J.D. Vance is officially headed to daytime TV. He is locked in to appear on The View next week, June 16th, to discuss his book and the administration's national goals. The highly anticipated interview comes amid an intense legal showdown between Disney and the White House over the critical license renewals for 8 major ABC television stations. And finally, the legal fallout from the devastating January 2025 Palisades fire has hit very close to home to Los Angeles leadership. Mayor Karen Bass's brother, Kenneth Bass, officially filed a lawsuit against his sister's city. After losing his Malibu home in the blaze, Mr. Bass and his wife are seeking damages for property loss, severe smoke inhalation, and mental anguish, joining 15 other families and demanding a jury trial. LeBron James is said to be making his stance clear in the ultimate basketball debate. That's right. In an exclusive interview with Time magazine, the 41-year-old declared himself the absolute greatest player of all time. Did you hear that, Michael? King James remains completely undecided on retirement and a bit delusional, I might add. To subscribe to my free daily newsletter, please visit SybilWilkes.com. For all the news 24/7, go to news1.com. I'm Sybil Wilkes. Be informed. 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
9: Fellas, I'm ready to get up and do my thing. Go ahead. I want to get into it, man, you know. One time!

0: JB and KB. Well, good afternoon. Welcome to Game Time Sports Talk for a Friday. It's a beautiful Friday out there. The 12th of June, 2026. Place to be, Studio 3Z, right here. KB, JB, Big P. This is it. The week's over. Heading into the weekend. I'm pretty sure that a lot of y'all are excited about that, right? Right? It looks like a summertime weekend. Not some other time. Summertime. But a summertime weekend. Temperature's about 88. Roll to your crib, change your clothes once more. You're invited to a barbecue, starts at 4. Yes, but we're looking forward to it. We're looking forward to the weekend. Hey, Big P, did you know that there was like this big world tournament going on?
1: Yeah.
0: Oh, yeah? Oh,
1: that's okay. They're rolling in already.
0: Oh, is that what's going on?
1: Yeah.
0: Yeah, we will talk a little bit about what's going on here in the world. Cup. It's the biggest tournament in the world, right? That's why they call it the World Cup. The beautiful game is what they call it. I got a chance to watch a little bit of it. Yeah, and we call it soccer, but around the world it's football. And got a chance to watch a little football yesterday, last night, after the Mariners, you know, they didn't do much. Well, I mean, another 7 runs that they gave. Yeah, it's all good, though. But I was watching a little bit of that soccer, you know, doing that soccer. And I know some people, they're doing that hockey, and a lot of people doing that basketball right now. I mean, we got kind of this mini convergent zone going on. I mean, and then you can throw American football into the mix, as you had mini camps wrapping up there at the Virginia Mason Athletic Center there with the Seattle Seahawks. So, yeah, a lot going on. But this looks like it's going to be a very, very exciting weekend. Beautiful weekend to be outside, but an exciting weekend in sports. And, I mean, I don't know what the buzz is as far as the World Cup is concerned, but I can kind of gauge and tell you a little bit about what the buzz might be in the city of New York, in the city of San Antonio, as that series moves back down to Texas and San Antonio tries to alleviate some of the pressure of being down 3-1. You win this game, what do they say? What do they say? Oh, you're right back in the series. At the end of the day, they're going to have to win 3 games in a row to try to pull off the unlikely that I thought was likely when the series started. I called it. Yep, I'm not going off of my prediction. I said Spurs in 7. Well, we'll see if that happens. There's still a good chance that can happen. I don't know if I'd say good chance. Okay, I take that back. There's a chance that could still happen. But nonetheless, we'll talk about it here on the Realest Sports Talk Show in the Northwest, Game Time Sports Talk. Other things going on in the sports news. Now, we'll see what's going to happen on the, I guess, there was a judge that came down and they were talking about this UFC fight card that was going on at the White House. And it looks like it is going down. Looks like it's actually going to happen. I saw the standards were all put up and the cage and the seating and everything else. And wasn't sure if that was all going to go down when they, but a judge has gone ahead and okayed it. So the UFC fights at the White House will proceed this weekend. Is it on pay-per-view or something? I don't know. Is it on free TV? Anybody watching it? Anybody know who's fighting in it? All right. Well, that's going down. But,
1: you know, a big bunch of McDonald's fries are worth more than that event.
0: I mean, as long as they're hot. I don't know. Cold fries can be. But, yes, I will definitely take that over. Anyway, not a we've talked about that. Not a big fan of where the event is being hosted and all that other stuff. But, hey, we'll see what it is. But when it comes to the NBA Finals, you have over the weekend a chance for the New York Knicks to do something that they haven't done in over 50 years. 50. Okay? 5-0. Been longer than that. And they're one win away. And we've all talked about it. We talked about it ad nauseum. About the comeback that took place, the largest comeback in NBA Finals history. So the question is, how do the Spurs bounce back from something like that? Or do they have the fortitude, to come back from something like that? And so this is going to, I think this is going to be a good tell for what's to come with some of these young players, and how they respond is going to kind of steer in the direction of which their careers might go. And a lot of people, they see Victor Wembanyama, his career it's ascending. It is ascending. But I think there is an interesting question out there, because I feel a little bit different than I did at the beginning of this basketball season. And it was funny because I was, when I was watching the game the other night, someone asked me, they're like, "So how do you feel about Wemby? Do you like him?" And It at that moment, I kind of had to pause a little bit. I was like, "Well, yeah, I like him. I mean, he's a good player, but I don't know." And so the conversation shifted towards, because one of the things that I said that I don't want to see Wemby do is get divified and turn into a Giannis Antetokounmpo. Well, someone who had come in the league and was humble and was kind of feeling his way through, and then once he broke through that ceiling of success, it was almost like we saw a different person, different personality. And I felt like throughout these playoffs, are we seeing that transition from Victor Wembanyama? Has he become or turned from one of the more likable players in the NBA to one of the less liked players in the NBA? I think it's a legit conversation to have. So we'll talk about that and then some to come here on the Realest Sports Talk Show of the Northwest. Game Time Sports Talks. I'm bringing my man JB to the program. JB, how you doing on this Friday afternoon?
2: It's Friday.
0: Yeah.
2: So, like y'all ready for the weekend and everything else that's going on? And, you know, as far as your question to Victor Wembanyama, I don't know if your thoughts about him can change if you never knew what your thoughts were to begin with. I think what people are starting to understand is who he is. I think there's a lot of things that weren't known about this young man who came from France. I think that as far as him being hungry versus being humble, I think he came in with I don't think his temperament has ever changed. I think that he came in ready to work, ready to prove that he is the best. And as he, of course, conquers each and every battle and gains more and more confidence and lets people know who he is and where he's arrived, I think people are starting to be introduced to him. So I don't ever know if there was if you had assumptions about him before this season, then those were your assumptions. But I think that what you're seeing is what you get.
0: Yeah, it's a little bit different. I mean, I can use an example of when Kevin Durant came into the league. And there was a certain perception about Kevin Durant because he was somewhat of a quiet, soft-spoken person at the time. coming out of Texas, freshman. I mean, yeah, he was going to talk his ish out on the basketball court. But
2: Kevin Durant.
0: Kevin Durant. That's what I said. Kevin Durant.
2: You said Kevin Garnett.
0: No, I said Kevin Durant. And then Kevin Durant one day came out and told everybody, I'm not a nice guy. Y'all stop thinking that I'm a nice guy, and F you if you think I am. Remember that? And ever since then, he's basically just been one of the saltiest players that we've ever come across in this league. Can't tell him nothing. Can't say nothing to him. And I just wonder. Yeah, and so, but that wasn't the perception when he came out of Texas and when he joined the Seattle Supersonics as a rookie.
2: That's because people didn't know who he was.
0: Yeah, and he came and he told them who he was. Now, Victor Wembanyama may not be telling us, but I think he's showing us.
2: Well, I mean, allow me to reintroduce myself. Mm-hmm. You know, I mean, why? How do I have to reintroduce myself if I haven't ever introduced myself to you? You know, so that's, you know, where that's it. Again, you know, if people have perceptions, they have assumptions about people they do not know.
0: Well, let's
2: and
0: be
2: have
0: fair.
2: Not seen and have not seen a pattern of their behavior.
0: Yeah, and let's be fair. It's not like this is his first year in the league. He's been in the league before. We did his debut in the league. Excuse me, was not him out there throwing elbows and tossing people around and all that stuff. This is new. And he wasn't even doing that during the regular season.
2: No, he was doing that when he was in the Olympics.
0: He was throwing elbows.
2: Years ago. He was
0: and
2: very
0: tossing people.
2: I mean, no, but he was fierce. You have a. I mean, he wasn't. He wasn't, of course. Hey, Donald, how you doing? What he was doing was showing that he wasn't backing down from anybody. You know, nobody had seen him. Give a sharp elbow to Naz Reid. No, he didn't, you know, collar Jalen Brunson. No, he's never been in the postseason before. This is only his second full year in the league. Remember, his second year was interrupted by blood thrombosis mm-hmm. and cut short. So, really, what do you know about him? And so, at the end of his rookie year is when he went into the Olympics against Team USA. And what, they almost beat Team USA. And he was giving him everything and then some that he could. And so you should have known then. When he played as a pro over there, as a teenager in France, he was getting in to be known pretty quick there. So, again, I'll just say this, is that how do you know about somebody unless you've seen him or grew up around them? And, you know, you don't know until you do know. You're talking about Kevin Durant as a rookie. You're talking about Victor Wembanyama, as a third-year player and as a rookie. Like I said, his second full year. And this is basically his rookie playoff. This is his rookie postseason. So, again, I think in any perception you had, you know, before now was just an assumption. And I think that you're mm-hmm. getting to know who and what he's about. And as I've getting to know, just watch him play and hear him speak and talk to media and be measured, you're really starting to understand a lot more about his temperament, which gives you a little bit of a insight into who he is as far as his character and what he's trying to become, what his work ethic is and what his goals and objectives are as far as what he wants to be known or what he wants his legacy to be remembered as.
0: Yeah, I just would like, maybe as far as in that last press conference that he had, maybe just a little bit more personal accountability. I heard him say stuff like, we obviously weren't the hungrier team and mistakes that we made in the fourth quarter and all this other stuff. It was like, you're the only one that missed free throws. And so, not saying that he was the reason that they lost the game. But as far as he was the one who shot 8 3-pointers. So, I mean,
2: he wasn't the only one missing three pointers.
0: I know, but I just, I would
2: he
0: just.
2: Was, De'Aaron Fox has had a lot to blame with that. There was a lot of we in San Antonio, and a lot of we goes to his coach, too.
0: Well, yeah, but I'm saying for him, if you are the self proclaimed or just the proclaimed leader of that team, then that those sort of things of 24-point collapse or 29-point collapse, actually, mm-hmm. but collapse in a 20-point collapse in the fourth quarter, that falls on the shoulders of the leader and of the best player.
2: I suppose so. I mean, I think they all – I think that's a shared responsibility. Yeah, I understand what you're saying as far as him being the superstar and him being 7'5". And
0: you're supposed to deflect that stuff from the rest of your team if you are that guy.
2: Okay, well, maybe that's something he's learning, and maybe something that he will learn. But it sounds to me like you have more of a problem with Victor Wembanyama. I just think that as the more you get to know exactly who he is, I think that probably makes you feel some kind of way or whatever the case may be. But Victor Wembanyama definitely, I don't think that he's deflecting his accountability or his responsibility for throwing that errant pass off Castle's back in game number two. I think that he'll tell you that, and he did actually tell you that in the press conference, if you listen to the whole thing, that it was him that did miss those free throws that didn't help. You know, but I saw Shevpogny, however you say his last name, making houses with shots. Brick houses, Big P, you know what I'm saying? But yeah. Mm-hmm. Yeah, outhouses too. You saw the same thing with De'Aaron Fox. The time management was horrible. The leadership, I think, goes many different ways. When you have this is the first full year with Mitch Johnson being the head coach, so they're all learning on the run. So, when you look at that team, they're a team that is together. They fight together, so there is a lot of we aspect to them, much like you saw Oklahoma City as well. So I don't have that sense that they didn't take accountability. I didn't hear them making excuses. Did you?
0: No, and I don't know if you call it excuses. I just didn't. It didn't sound like there was a lot of. It wasn't as if he was blaming everybody, but it wasn't as if he was putting it on his own shoulders as well. And when I understand that Mitch Johnson is a young coach. This is a young teen, 22 years old, average. First time these guys have played together in the playoffs and all that other stuff. But I don't want to hear any of that because y'all beat last year's defending champs.
2: Mm-hmm.
0: So are you going to prove? Are you just going to show that your team was only built to beat Oklahoma City? Or are you going to show that your team was actually built to win an NBA championship?
2: Well, that'll be proven over the course of the next game to three games. When looked at it, but I don't think that I maybe that's something you're reading into, but I don't think that they've said anything that's making excuses that they haven't been accountable for their actions and their mistakes. Unless there's something I missed, but again, I think the perception of who they were versus who you thought they were versus who they are. I think a lot of people are trying to come to grips with that, and I think mm-hmm. you're learning a lot of things there from it. Yeah, you learn from each step. I mean, they had to learn through the Portland series in regards to who it is that they were. I mean, Victor Wembanyama he suffered that concussion in that game, came back, figured Minnesota out, then beat them. The same thing with Oklahoma City, who they had their number with in the regular season and then got tested. And in the end, figured them out, coming back from down 3-2 to win the last two games of that series to get to this point. So this is nothing different other than that it was the biggest comeback in NBA Finals and NBA playoff history.
0: Yeah. No.
2: Yeah, they you don't have a choice but to wear that. I don't hear them deflect, and I don't hear them running. I don't hear them running away from that.
0: No, I just didn't. It didn't really sound like there was a question basically by a reporter that was asked of Victor Wembanyama basically about how the way what the Spurs were doing to allow the Knicks to be able to get back into that game, basically asking him about all the three pointers that they were chucking up there,
2: mm-hmm.
0: and he kind of somewhat deflected it as like, oh, we need to
2: Get the exact quote because
0: the gist of it. He said we need to execute better, and I would just

0: about execution.
1: Okay, so you have a problem with the way that he's playing, correct?
0: Yeah, I mean, we could talk about the Aaron Fox and all that, but he's not.
1: I'm asking you. Do you have more of a problem with the way that he's playing the game?
0: Yeah.
1: That Victor Webby was so, and you're conflating that with him not saying I instead of saying we? Had he said I along with we, would that have been okay?
0: I think it would have been better if he had said I need to play better.
1: Okay.
0: He didn't say I need to play better.
1: Right. He said we. So if he said we and
0: I. He didn't say anybody need to play better. He just said we didn't execute, we didn't do this and that. And I thought.
1: And had he dropped an I in there, you've been okay.
0: Yeah.
1: Okay.
0: Sure would have.
1: See?
0: That's called accountability.
1: Well,
0: that's called owning it.
1: Right. But I didn't hear any excuse making.
0: I also didn't hear any accountability.
1: Well, you didn't hear any personal accountability.
0: It sounds like when you talk about it was a lack of execution, that sounds like you're talking about the coach.
1: No.
0: That doesn't sound like you talking about how you wanted to launch 8 3-pointers in the second half.
1: That sounds like shared blame. You know, I mean, and you've heard that from many different teams, and a lot of people won't put that on them. And yes, you're right that it probably does sound different coming from the star of the team versus a role player. I mean, that's just the nature. That's the nature of team sports, and that's the way that you know it's looked at as being perceived. I just think that you're digesting it differently than a lot of other people would.
0: When Sam Darnold threw 4 interceptions against the Rams, he didn't come out and say, we didn't execute. He said, I threw 4 picks, I need to play better.
1: Yeah, I need to play better. Right.
0: That's all I'm getting at.
1: Yeah. Okay, so maybe he'll put the I in there. But he said, what did he say, Big P? There's no I in team, but there is an M and an E. And so we'll see if that's what he'll put on. And look, bottom line, forget what he says. Forget what he answered about what he did. It's about what he does and how he responds. And we've been talking about that from both teams, whether it be the Spurs, you know, throughout their whole playoff run, or even the Knicks in this series. How are you going to respond? And that's something that we're going to find out on Saturday evening at home. You know, that's crazy that it took a ridiculous, you know, come from behind victory like that, collapse, choke, however you want to define that, in order for a home team to win the first game of the series. So now San Antonio needs to go home and do what they're supposed to do and finish the job. I think that they will have learned, and there is an extra day of preparation and rest. I think that will probably benefit them. And, you know, the pressure in regards to, you know, closing it out and, you know, it'll mount for New York if they are to lose that game. You know, you do when you have a team on the ropes, you want to close them out. But what do we hear about, you know, in professional sports, what's the hardest thing to do in a 7-game series?
0: Yeah, close them out.
1: Right. So having to do that on the road, that's not something that's foreign to them. Are the New York Knicks? They did that in the last two series. You know, they closed out. They beat Philadelphia down in the city of brotherly love in that fourth game. They did the same thing with Cleveland, and so now they have to go there and do that with a team in the San Antonio Spurs, in which they've only had the lead for 25% of the series. So it's a much different play. It's a game, and as far as the opponent, I mean, the way I see it is that they're showing their youth all over the place. I don't think that anybody can deny that. I don't even think that's not an excuse. It's an explanation. I don't need them to tell me that. That's something that I see. That's something that we all recognize. And it's something that they've dealt with throughout this process of even getting to this point. So
0: yeah,
1: there's a lot of what they've done, and I don't hear much of anybody tap dancing around it. The Spurs were just as much of that comeback as the Knicks were. It wasn't something that the Knicks didn't just go out there in the second half and not miss a shot. It's not like they didn't go out there and not have one turnover and whatnot.

0: Yeah, we saw that the Spurs gave them every bit an opportunity and then some.
1: Yeah,
0: to be in that, and that's a shared blame. That's a shared experience. You know that I've said it. I don't know how many times I've had to say it in the last week and a half, in regards to following this series, whether it be Wembanyama throwing that turnover, whether it be Wembanyama missing those free throws. There'd be, of course, how they're playing Wembanyama, you know, from a coaching standpoint, whether from a coaching standpoint, who their personnel is. And out there, that's why, you know, Mitch Johnson has to keep explaining why De'Aaron Fox is in the game and if he believes in him or not. You know, so, I mean, the blame, I heard you on Thursday's show, KB, and talking about how Castle, you know, how he wasn't involved. And now we looked at that, and maybe foul trouble had a little bit to do with it, but he didn't have the same fire. So, again, and you're absolutely right. You know, when you are, you know, the leader of the team and, you know, you're the face of the franchise there, the number one overall pick, a generational player, whatever the case may be, absolutely, you do have to take accountability even when it's uncomfortable and even when it's unnecessary. But I think at 22 years old, his first, you know, his second full season in the league, a third year in the league, and his first playoff run, is something that just like everything else that he's learning as he goes, he's gaining experience with each and every game.
1: Yeah, I'm not denying that. It's just for me, it's kind of hard to run that young and inexperienced excuse after you just beat the defending champs in a 7-game series.
0: Well, was LeBron James the same thing when he got by the Pistons? Yeah, he was young and inexperienced. You know, I mean, only way you get past being young and inexperienced is by lived experience.
1: Yeah, it didn't.
0: He's going to have to go through more of these in order for him to look back upon where he made mistakes and where not to do them again.
1: Yeah, I didn't think that the Cavaliers had any shot against the Spurs that first time they played them. I felt the Spurs in this series had the talent advantage over the New York Knicks.
0: And I completely agree with you. My point being is that you have to go through those experiences and understand what the mistakes were that you made so you don't make them again. That's what everybody that's – look, I think each of us in this room, you know, when we were young, there's a lot of things dumb we did, you know, that we did. Yeah, even you, Big P. You know, and there's a lot of things that – you know, maybe we got away with or maybe we were fortunate or lucky, you know, not to have gotten caught or not getting caught up in certain situations. And you come out of that learning, that's something that you'll never do again. Right?
1: Yeah.
0: So that's not an excuse. I don't know if it's necessarily an explanation, but I know that it's a lived experience. And so I think the same thing is that at this point in time right here, with him, you're seeing it in real time. So, yeah, there's things that are fair to criticize him about as far as in play. But, you know, the way that he's going about this, and I think that you'll be able to look back at it, just like we have with other players in a few years, you'll be able to see that growth. Just right now, you know, you're seeing it in real time. And I think that's one of the fascinating things about just watching this all play out.
1: Yeah, it is fascinating, and I'm curious to see about the bounce back, or at least the response.
0: Right.
1: I think that most people just think that the Spurs are done. You can't come back. You can't come back from a leading by 29 points in the second half of a basketball game to the losing, and then
0: that's the same y'all that turned the TV off when they were down 27 at halftime.
1: Yeah, I didn't turn the TV off.
0: I'm just asking. I'm just saying, you know, for those people that you're talking about that are saying that the Spurs are done.
1: I'll just say this.
0: Did they turn off that game?
1: Thank goodness there was nothing else on.
0: Oh, there's stuff on. There's always stuff on. Always stuff on. So we'll definitely, of course, take a look at that. All right. Well, let's see what Rob Calloway has to say about this, and then some to come here on the Realest Sports Talk Show in the Northwest. Game Time Sports Talk brought to you weekday afternoons from 1 till 3. Here on the Z, 1620 KYIZ, JB back together again with
1: KB.
0: 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We'll be back doing Anyway, NBA, the Callaway here on Game Time. Ooh.
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1: KB.
0: Big P here in Studio 3Z here on a Friday afternoon. And we get a Friday Rob. Who are we talking about? Robert. Good old Rob Calloway, courtesy of SportsNewsAndBrews.com, Sport Kings Radio at HBCU Report. And he is the Georgia Bulldogs football audio director, joining us, I believe, live from Atlanta, Georgia. Well, they will have a World Cup game on Monday afternoon, but it's the first time we got a chance to chat with Rob in June. Rob, how goes it, my man? Everything okay with you?
2: Oh, yeah, everything is great, man. You know, just enjoying the summer, you know, finally out of school and all that good stuff, and just trying to make it do what it do, man.
0: All right. You know? That's what happened. That's what's up. But everything good on the other front end, the running and all that?
2: Oh, man, let me tell y'all. See, this is how you know when you're getting old.
0: Uh-oh.
2: You know, and I ain't going to say old. Uh-oh. But, you know,
0: he's got
2: KB
0: moment
2: like this. No, this is how I had to think about it.
0: Okay.
2: You know, I looked at my Nike app, and so I ran for years before I ever got the Nike Run app, right? So I don't really know how many total miles I run total, but I know that since I started running with this Nike app back in 07, that I have logged 14,615 miles, right? There are no tires that are going to last you that long.
0: Nope.
2: You know what I'm saying? A car will last you that long, but there are no tires, there are no brakes that are going to last you that long.
0: That's why you change your shoes, bro. Those are the tires.
2: Yeah. Oh, yeah. So, you know, I had a situation, man, and it was just so weird. I mean, it just came out of nowhere, man. My leg, my knee, I started having spasms in my knee. Mm. So my knee, when my leg wasn't straightened all the way out, my knee was bent at about 45 degree angle, something like that.
0: Like you were sitting on a chair.
2: Yes. It was crazy. Like, I need a protractor so I can tell y'all what degree it was. But anyway, it was so freaking crazy. And you know, I go to the doctor and, you know, well, I had been self-medicating. You know, I had been taking Tylenol, pain, and all this stuff. Mm-mm. But, you know, it's just something about them doctors, boy. The legal drug dealers, they got the good stuff. So I got, I ended up getting some 800 ibuprofen for the swelling, because I had a lot of swelling going on, too, for the swelling and the pain.
0: Okay.
2: But then I got these muscle relaxers for the spasm, so that my leg would
0: relax.
2: You know, so my leg would, yeah, relax and I could straighten it out.
0: Uh-huh.
2: And man, when I tell you that medicine is a true marvel, because I'm sitting here like, there is no way that I just took this pill and now all of a sudden, like, it was still tender a little bit, but yeah, I'm like, there's no way. Like, there is no freaking way. But yeah, I mean, and all that stuff happened over a course of some days. Now, here's the crazy part, y'all. Is that, you know, y'all, we were supposed to talk Friday, but I told you I was on the meds and whatnot. Right?
0: Uh-huh.
2: Man, I get up Saturday morning, and I'm like, damn, I feel good. Now, the whole conundrum was that I had a race Saturday, right?
0: Oh.
2: So it just had me in the pit. Like, I was in a dark place, and I'm like, I'm not going to get to run. And I woke up Saturday, and I'm like, golly, I feel like a brand new man. And, hell, I went on down to the battery and got the little run in. But, so, yeah.
0: So everything's all good.
2: I'm good, bro.
0: Just needed an oil change.
2: I'm back. It took me a minute to get warmed up in the morning. Like, my right knee, like a 6 or 7 Chevy. Like, you got to let that thing warm up for about 20 minutes.
0: In the middle of winter, huh?
2: Yep. Oh, yeah, bro. You got to let that thing warm up. I'm walking around like Fred Samuel for the first 10 minutes after I get out of bed.
0: Hey.
2: But, But, you know, yeah, it is.
0: We're not aliens. We're not immortal. You know, the things happen as you get older. You don't freak. If you were not injuries but hurts, you'd be like, you know, you move your arm the wrong way. You sneeze the wrong way. Cough the wrong way. May laugh
2: what
0: the wrong way.
2: What are you saying?
0: Come on.
2: Yes, man. I mean, sleep the wrong way, man.
0: Oh, sleep.
2: I
0: oh,
2: can't
0: damn.
2: Tell y'all. I swear I done messed up my rotator cuff in my sleep.
0: Yep.
2: In my sleep.
0: Yep.
2: Like, how is this possible?
0: Yep. Yep. So it's a real thing. It's a real thing. Well, good to hear you all good and everything's working out. Let me ask you this. The World Cup got underway on Thursday. He got, of course, the USA playing for the first time since 1994 on the homeland tonight. You got, the city of Atlanta. Debuts, of course, on Monday for their first match. I believe y'all get Spain playing Cape Verde there. But how's the city receiving the World Cup? What's the hype there? And what's your personal interest in the World Cup?
2: Well, let's say this. All right. So, first of all, we're putting on a big dog and pony show around here in the city. You know, they done changed out all the light bulbs on all the street lights in the city. They done changed out all the bulbs on the highway. They done changed out, yeah, everything looking brand new around here. They done paved the highway. They've done all that kind of stuff right in the heart of the city. And, you know, I was down there yesterday. And I will tell you, I was at a conference yesterday. When we got out of that conference yesterday, it was right at 14th Street. So when you pull out, you can see the highway. Highway wasn't moving, man.
0: Ooh.
2: I ended up having to take a couple detours or whatnot. I ended up taking, because just going on the GPS, it was saying like 55 minutes to get home. It's supposed to take me 25 minutes from 14th Street to get to my house. So I ended up having to take some detours because that just means that the city, there's a lot of people in the city, and of course, people don't know where they're going. I don't know why people rent cars in Atlanta. You should not rent a car. If you're not familiar with Atlanta or you stay in downtown, you should not rent a car. Mm-hmm. Like, you just should not rent a car. You should just land and take you an Uber or find out how to catch Marta into the city. Like, you don't need a car. And that's just going to have things so congested for the next few weeks, man. I'm trying to stay away from downtown, to be honest with you. Now, the downside to it is that it's been a lot of people that thought they were going to be able to make some kind of profit off of the World Cup, you know, by Airbnb and all of that stuff. But, you know, it's like you have to have a prime location for Airbnb. Like, nobody is coming to the suburbs to rent your Airbnb, and everything that they doing is in the heart of the city. Now, if you got something in the heart of the city, a condo or something just right around Georgia Tech or something like that, yeah, you probably could make a killing.
0: Mm-hmm.
2: But, you know, it was a story on the news just talking about how a lot of people had set up the host, but because of one factor or another, so we had this thing going on where the hotels weren't really selling that much because, you know, the ticket prices were just astronomical. So the hotels had jacked all the prices up, but then all the prices dropped back down. So once the prices dropped back down, then people started booking again downtown. So it just kind of messed up the people that thought they were going to make a killing during the Airbnb, because then once the hotel prices come down, you got to come down too. So it's that part. You know, you're always looking from an economical standpoint. It's a lot of minority business owners right there on the west side that will promise different economic opportunities to make money off of the World Cup, and it never came to fruition, you know, so they sitting around mad. Overall, I have absolutely no interest in the games.
0: Mm-hmm.
2: I mean, look, man, we got a whole soccer team here. And I've never been to one. Like, I've never been to a soccer match. You know, I'm the dude to go get criticized. I'm like, man, what are they doing out there on the field? Because, of course, in soccer, they call it the pitch. Oh, man, what are they doing out there on the soccer field? What are they doing? You know, I mean, I'm educated to a certain degree. But I'm so not educated to a certain degree because, there's nothing more boring to me than probably watching these dudes run up and down this field. And final score 3-2. You don't have to watch this game for what? How long they last? 90 minutes?
1: 3-2. That's an exciting game.
2: Yeah. Well, I'm just saying.
3: I'm saying relatively 90 minutes of just, 90, yeah, right. Kicking the ball back and forth.
1: I never understood the extra
2: might
1: time.
2: See one score in 90 minutes.
0: Mm-hmm.
2: That ain't fine to me.
1: No.
2: I don't know, just go out and run 6 miles, because that's what they say. If you're a starting player on the soccer team, you run 6 to 8 miles per game. I'd rather just go run.
1: You know, and look at the fact, don't let's not count out how they look. They get shot, when they barely get hit.
3: Well, it's really, though, about the anticipation of a possible score. That's what kind of gets you going. When you see the ball get down, you're like, oh, wait, and then, of course, they don't score, and you're like, oh, right back to the same thing. No, but when it comes to the World Cup, I'm going to just be honest and frank with everybody here.
2: Be honest and frank.
1: Yeah, yep, all the way.
3: All of
2: go
3: it,
2: ahead,
3: 100%.
2: Especially the frank.
3: This event,
2: frank.
3: This event is not for us.
2: It's not for us.
1: Not for black Americans. Not for black Americans.
2: My lady just told me that the last time America, that we won, Team USA won, was like 1930-something. I'm like, what? It's like 1930-something. Like, yeah, it ain't for us.
3: No, it's not for us. And I feel
1: the
3: like
1: U.S.
3: This,
1: has never won.
3: I feel like this
2: I'm
3: is...
2: Was it the last time we won the game? Was it,
1: No! The last time we won the game was that was 3 World Cups ago.
2: Must have been the last time we was in the finals or something was 1930 or something like that. Because she's so confused about the World Cup, and I'm like, yeah, this happens. This happens on the regular. I remember, it was some years ago. It was a lot of hype around. Around the World Cup, everybody blowing them damn horns. Y'all remember them? I guess they probably still use them. Y'all remember those horns?
1: Yeah.
3: Yep.
2: Those plastic horns and big kazoos.
1: South Africa. Yeah. Uh-huh. That's when the World Cup was in South Africa.
2: Right.
1: Right.
3: Well, so. I'm just letting y'all know from what I see, it ain't for us. It never was for us. It feels like it's got a very exclusionary vibe and aura to it, because first of all you got to do is go when they announced it and you're like, oh yeah, they got the World Cup, okay, let's go and check out and see what ticket prices are. And as soon as you saw the ticket, well, I guess I ain't watching soccer. I'm just saying, I don't even think it's for just the regular fan. This is for the people that can afford Knicks courtside tickets. This isn't for the regular soccer fan.
2: So she was right. So the last time we placed was in the inaugural World Cup in 1930. Well, we came in third place in 1930. In 34, we made it to the round of 16. In 1950, we were in the group stage. All the years after that, up until 1990, we didn't even qualify.
1: Right.
2: 90, we were in the group stage. 94, the round of 16. Yep. Group stage, 2010. Round of 16, 2014. 2018, we didn't qualify. Yeah, 22, we made it to the round of 16. Yeah, this ain't for us.
3: Yeah.
2: This just ain't for us.
1: Now,
2: I'm going to just be honest. Let me be honest and frank.
3: Yeah.
2: They could keep this somewhere else, bro. They don't even have to bring this over here to North America.
3: Kind of my point. Well, and that's what I'm getting at. Also, is that not only do they price you out, and all the other the hotels and all them, they like you just said, they thought they were gonna make a killing. Like, oh, World Cup coming, we gonna jack these prices up like we ain't never seen, and actually thought that people were gonna buy into that. So
2: The thing about it is that, depending on who you cheer for, like who your home country is that you cheer for, like it might not have been in Atlanta. You know what I'm saying? So you might end up having to go to California or Texas or where are they doing it? Are they doing it up there?
3: Yeah, we got
1: Monday. We got six of the six.
2: Yeah, so that's
1: games.
2: What I'm saying. You might end up having to go somewhere else, and depending on where you are in the world, getting to Seattle might be a whole lot quicker. You know what I'm saying? Mm-hmm. Coming around the other way, it might be a whole lot quicker. Or California, it might be a whole lot quicker. So, you know,
1: that's why they're rotating cities, right?
3: Well, But on top of that, on top of all that pricing people out, they're also there's certain people, certain countries that you ain't allowed over here. There was a referee that was named the best referee in FIFA in 2025 with a diplomatic visa. He was denied entry into the United States. The Senegalese team had to endure all kinds of security scrutiny before they were able to get in here. So it seems very exclusionary.
2: The ones that were coming from the Ebola places, you know, they had to stop in the country and stay there for like 2 or 3 weeks before they could come here. So,
3: Like I said, white South African refugees can get in here no problem. So I just feel like I said, it feels like it's very exclusionary. And I heard, this is just what I heard. See, I heard.
1: Oh, you heard?
3: I heard that there were some.
1: Make sure your phone didn't tell you.
3: I'm just saying there were some tickets that were given away, or at least that our mayor was supposed to be given away and all that other stuff.
1: 1,400
3: tickets and everything. Like, I just want to know how many of people in my community got any of them tickets. Mm-hmm.
2: Probably none. It was probably all people that worked there, man. You know, but see, I'm looking. Okay, so here's what we got here. Cause we have 5 matches, right?
1: Right.
2: So we have Spain versus Cabo Verde.
1: It's a Spain Monday.
2: Is Mike Conn, but I don't know who Cabo Verde is. Is that near Cape Verde?
1: Or Cape Verde? Yeah. You know where the green? The Cape is green.
3: Okay.
2: Like, okay, where's say Cabo Verde? Okay.
3: Like Meteor Man?
1: What's a Verde on my taco?
2: 2018, we have Czechia.
1: Uh-huh.
2: Czechia versus South Africa. Ain't nobody from Africa coming here. If they ain't already here, they ain't coming over here. Then you got Spain versus Saudi Arabia. Again, like I said, some Spaniards might come to Saudi Arabia. They ain't coming over here.
1: They're already there.
3: The rich ones. The ones.
2: Well, the rich ones, yeah. The 24th, you got Morocco. They ain't coming over.
3: They're not coming over.
2: And Haiti can't afford to get here.
3: Nope.
2: So they definitely ain't coming. Unless we see some inner tubes floating across the Atlantic.
1: Rob Galloway joined us here on Game Time Sports Talk. He joins us normally every Thursday at 1:30. He coming to us. So that's Friday, Rob, there for you. All right. So
2: In Atlanta, we tunes, man. You know, we go down the hooch. You know. Who go a little white water after and stuff like that. Hey, them Cubans and them Haitians, hey, they on a whole nother level. They say, screw that. We going waving. We ain't going tubing. Or like, we ain't going to shoot the hoop.
1: Oh, my God. Well,
2: we about to cross the whole ocean. Here we come in a little rowboat made out of
1: plywood. Stop
2: Here
1: it.
2: We come.
1: I ain't messing with you, bro. You off the hook.
2: They're going to have sand and everything on them by the time they get to the game.
1: They're
2: going to be trying to go back by the time they get here.
1: We'll switch up. We'll see what happens, of course, with the U.S. By the way, the U.S., in 1930, Uruguay won. There's only eight countries that have won the World Cup. Y'all know that?
2: I don't doubt it. Mm-hmm. I don't doubt it, man.
1: Since 1930, Uruguay was the first champion. That's who they're playing tonight there in L.A. Let me ask you about another I'll just ask this because I know that for those that have listened to you here on the show and for our new listeners, Rob's a huge wrestling fan. Rob is a huge boxing fan. But, Rob, are you a huge UFC fan? And what do you feel about
2: it? Man, I am so glad you brought this up. I used to be, you know,
1: what happened?
2: The Rashad Evans and John Jones
1: Rampage
2: era.
1: Rampage,
2: and,
1: yeah.
2: Yeah,
1: and Rampage even, is still whipping fools behind.
2: Oh, yeah. But, yeah, even Conor McGregor. Like, I did. Like, I really did. See, I remember watching UFC when, in his first incarnation where the people sitting on the front row had to hold a plastic up, you know, because it was spit and sweat and blood and everything flying everywhere. And, you know, and that was a different – that Ultimate Fighting Championship, that first round was something different. But, yeah, some of the guys – I mean, some of the guys I actually – yeah, I did follow, you know. I mean, I did. But over time – and I think it's just because of the times that we live in. Because at one point, I used to really, like – I ain't going to say look up to Dana White. But I was like, man, Dana White is an awesome businessman. Like, this dude – he, you know, because I'm just looking how he transformed UFC and did all this great stuff. And then, you know, as the years have progressed, I'm like, this dude is a serious Trumper. Like, and, you know, Trump at all the major fights, I'm like, this is crazy. Like, I'm not going to be able to support this just because of this very reason right here. Mm. Like, this is unbelievable. And now, you know, I'm sure you're talking about this White House thing.
1: Oh,
2: like,
1: it's your boy's 80th birthday. The flag
2: this
1: day.
2: Now, if that, you know, this is what dictators do.
1: America,
2: make the country have to pay for their birthday celebration.
1: Yep.
2: You know, never in the history of America. I don't remember Bush doing this, Bush 1 or 2 doing this. I don't remember Barack Obama doing this. I don't remember Bill Clinton doing this. I don't remember anybody, Biden, anybody in my life, Jimmy Carter. Those are my presidents. I've never heard or seen such. Right? Never heard of saying as such. And then you just go desecrate the lawn of the White House. Mm-hmm. Y'all out there, y'all got platforms out there on the grass. I mean, by the time they move all of this stuff, the lawn is going to be decimated. There's no telling how much work they're going to do to get that lawn back up to par. And it's like, I forgot how much money on CNN this morning they were saying that this would cost the taxpayers. I think it's
4: KYIZ Renton, Seattle. We're also streaming loud and clear on the Simple Radio app.
1: How much is it costing?
2: Like $60 million.
1: So, and none of us, and we're
2: and
1: not
2: Dana
1: getting...
2: Dana White is not paying for anything.
1: No.
2: Like,
1: we're like, paying for it.
2: We're paying for it, right. And being
1: taxpayers.
2: On top of that,
1: uh-huh.
2: You know, you got the America 250 thing, right? The concert that was supposed to happen and everybody backed out of. Mm. But, you know, they were trying to say that it was a bipartisan thing, but everybody was like, nah, this is a MAGA thing. And then here come the president. Oh, yeah, I'll just host it myself. We don't need those third-rate entertainers here anyway. Nobody's coming to see them. You know, it's weird. And then, you know, when you talk about the people that's actually going to be able to go to the event, you know, the military, it's supposed to be military
1: only
2: guys that, you know, the guys that get to go to the fight.
1: That are in shape.
2: But, see what I'm saying? Like, if I don't have a certain body weight or if my BMI is not a certain, like, I can't go to the fight.
1: Nope.
2: Like, what kind of homosexual stuff is this going on, man? I'm just saying, like, really, the president, really, you trying to say, like, what are you doing? Like, and see, here's the crazy part. Now, you want all your most in-shape soldiers to be there. Then what happened if somebody decide they want to attack? Oh, guess what? No, we just done took out some of the best soldiers in the world. You know, like, what are we doing? So you mean to tell me the ones that sit at the desk? They shoot rubber bands at each other all day. They can't come to the fight.
1: Yeah.
2: I'm just saying, man. Like, you mean the recruiters that go to school to recruit these cats to come into the military? They can't go.
1: Nope.
2: I mean,
1: it's
2: that's what I'm saying. You know, again, it's weird. Because why do I have to have a certain type of body type for the president to approve me to be able to come to a fight? They're supposed to be for the armed forces anyway. Like, why?
1: So, I'm in...
2: And I heard no women. I heard there's no women either. No women got invited, is what I heard. No women soldiers.
1: I want to see it with, you know, the diversity. That's in it.
2: I'm saying, man. I hate to quote Dave Chappelle, but he's homosexual. Because I'm just trying to figure out, what is up with you and the female soldiers? What is up with you and the transgender soldiers? What is up with you and the pudgy soldiers? Why do these soldiers, and it's almost like the Hitler thing, like the blonde hair, blue eye type deal. Like, why do the buff men? Why what you got with buff men? Because you ain't buff. You know what I'm saying? You fat and pudgy and what is your deal with these guys? You everywhere where it's in shape men, you there. Like, what's happening? See, ain't nobody talking about that part. See that? Ain't nobody talking about that part. And why are you always criticizing men by how they look? Why?
3: Oh, the Jackson Dart thing was creepy to me, but I mean that was a little cringe.
1: Yeah, and you know what?
2: I'm just saying, if you really think about it, all this stuff is like, why do men have to fit a certain standard for you, and you don't even fit that standard? It would be different if he was built like Barack Obama was built when Obama was in office, and he said that. Then everybody would be like, oh, okay. Like, you look at Barack and Michelle, you say, oh, they're very healthy. Michelle Obama rolled out their healthy campaign with the schools. Everybody was like, oh, okay, we see that. They look healthy. Okay. But this dude eat McDonald's every day, but go tell somebody to eat McDonald's every day, they can't come to a fight.
1: Oh, man. I'm Callaway. Went anyway to Callaway.
2: No, I'm just saying, I'm just saying.
1: Right?
2: Everywhere he show up, it's a plague. You know, like he show up at Madison Square Garden.
1: Here we go.
2: The Knicks lose. And they said he was up there asleep.
1: He was asleep.
2: Like, come on, bro. I didn't see that part. Yeah, they said he was there asleep.
1: No, he was asleep.
2: I'm like, bro, what are you doing? You talk about Sleepy Joe, and you sleep everywhere. You sleep live on TV, sitting in the Oval Office. You sleep. You at the game, the loud-ass game. You sleep. Like,
1: he's not asleep when he's texting, you know, 3 o'clock in the morning.
2: He might be
1: or tweeting. You know, I don't know.
2: That's what I would say. All the dumb stuff he tweet, I'd be like, hey, I was asleep. I'm a sleep Twitter.
1: Up in there, you know, sleeping, passing gas and whatnot. By the way, George Bush did
2: I forgot about that. Yeah. Even if he didn't, I'm going to hold on to that. Not what that was, I'm going to say it with him.
1: So George Bush did do it. Jimmy Carter did. Joe Biden did, as far as hold events on the White House grounds.
2: But it wasn't like that.
1: No. These are not paid events, but these are sporting events, and nothing was desecrated, and it was all right. You know, to honor. You know, George W. Bush, he was honoring T-ball, you know, youth T-ball games and right, Little
2: that's
1: League
2: what I'm
1: team,
2: saying.
1: Right?
2: Like, little stuff like that,
1: right?
2: Okay, the Easter egg roll, okay,
1: right.
2: Go for it, have fun.
1: Mm-hmm.
2: But to actually set this thing up like it's an arena,
1: yeah.
2: I hope it rains. I hope it. I'm talking about. I hope God's is on point.
1: Do you know what
2: I'm talking about? I want it to rain and hail and sleet.
1: Yo,
2: no, I wanted to do everything it possibly can do. Just do it.
1: Hey, I've been in a downpour in D.C., man, and those are no joke. Oh, by the way, there are severe thunderstorms forecast for Sunday.
2: I hope God, Jesus, make it rain like Magic City Monday.
1: Oh,
2: I hope he make it rain and thunder. I'm talking about, boy, I hope he just throwing bricks out there, just making it rain. Go for it, Lord. Go for it. Make sure you throw one of them bricks at him.
1: Rob Callaway checking in on Game Time Sports Talk. Rob, you know, we've heard you're the coach, because, of course, for those that don't know, Rob is the Georgia Bulldogs football audio director. Kirby Smart has talked about succeeding from the NCAA. Now we're hearing, of course, your athletic director saying things about not playing Texas Tech if Brendan Sorsby is on there. Now we want to ask you about this whole Sorsby deal, because it's just all kinds of wrong. KB, how did you describe it? Slimy, icky, just
3: nasty.
1: You know, with the the judge, and now you have, of course, the Attorney General threatening the Big 12 Conference. What's your thoughts on the, you know, because this is where we're at here in college athletics, where you can have a an admitted gambler that has sought help, who's spent over $90,000 in gambling expenses. We already know what the rule is. If you're caught gambling, especially on your own team, you're deemed ineligible. And so the courts reinstated him. A judge in Texas reinstated him. He will, of course, sit out two games while they're playing the Sisters of the Poor, but all in order for him to go ahead and get his $5 million NIL. The appeal won't be heard until February. Your thoughts about the Brendan Sorsby situation there in Texas Tech and what it does for now, what kind of precedent it sets for college football?
2: Man, it'll sound like the NFL to me. I'm just saying, like, there are no college rules at this point. I mean, you heard what you just said, a $5 million NIL. There are no college rules anymore. Like, the only thing you can't do is get stopped speeding and DUI at this point, like, in murder. You know, I mean, hell, you can get away with everything else. I mean, you know, just like you said, once upon a time ago, hell, just a couple years ago, like, you get caught up gambling, man, you done.
1: Mm-hmm.
2: You ineligible for life. I mean, that's just like these cats. At Alabama State, they got caught. They threw a game last year against, I think it was Troy University. They threw the game. And, man, they ended up getting banned for life.
3: Which
2: you
3: is
2: know,
3: what?
2: And all they made, and listen, this is the crazy part. They got, it was it $1,500? Then somebody offered them, and two of the dudes got $300. So it might have been $1,600. So two of them got three, and the other two split $1,000, got $500 apiece, and that's it. And they banned for life for an NCAA. Mm-hmm. So that's what I'm saying. Like, you pick and choose. Like, if he a $5 million NIL guy, you looking like, oh yeah, we can't. Yeah, we yeah. That I mean, clearly, if somebody willing to pay that money, you are that guy. You know what I'm saying? So you kind of pick and choose. Like, if it was just some, like I say, some kid from some black school or some kid that. You know, wasn't getting that Shador was paying his NIL or whatnot. Like, yeah, you'd be quick to be like, oh, yeah, he's out of here. But when, you know, but when it's a certain caliber player, you know, the blind eye will get turned, and it's unfortunate. But, I mean, you know, I mean, and he's going to be there. If the courts have reinstated him and they talking about the appeal not going to be till when, February?
1: Yeah.
2: Oh, hell, that's the season. He playing.
1: Yeah. And that's the deal.
2: So what we appealing at this point? Meanwhile, what was the – because they said didn't Trinidad Chambers, he got rule eligible for this coming year, right?
1: Right.
3: They overturned. Everything that the NCAA has ruled on has been overturned. Like everything.
2: Well, I'm just saying this is foolery, and you know, like I said, I think I said something to y'all about it, but you know, this is the part about college athletics where you know the part that somebody had got to intervene in is the part where, like, if you ever hear kids say, "I got too much money on the table, I can't go pro right now," it's a problem.
1: Yeah.
2: It's a problem. Mm-hmm. Like you can't, no undergrad student majoring in chemistry be like, you know what? There's too much money on the table right now. I can't graduate and go become a chemist. I can't do it. Like, it's weird. And when people, and that's what Trinidad Chambers said. And so it's like, it ain't really about the year that you say you lost when it was really on you. You know what I'm saying? Like, you wasn't nothing wrong with you. So you want to stay in college to make some money and ruin any opportunity that you got of going to the NFL, because at the end of the day, man, we already saw with Shador. These NFL guys will be looking at you crazy like, damn, dude, you stayed in college an extra year instead of coming and getting drafted and playing behind somebody so you could be a starter. Like, are you here for the money or are you here for the play?
1: Mm-hmm.
2: You know what I'm saying? Then it makes you look at their priorities. Like, is the priority to get the money in college or is it to get to the pros and get the money where you prove yourself, like we've done, like people have done over the course of history, right? Mm-hmm. So it's really weird. It's really weird because you talking about guys have fought to get out of school 2-3 years so they could go to the NFL. Now you got guys fighting to stay in college for 6 or 7 years just so they can get a check. That is crazy. Crazy. That's the only place you can do that is college athletics. There is no other place you can do that.
3: No, and that's why it's going to be hard to change, because if you're talking about changing the system, where you're going to have the players agree to some sort of a collective bargaining agreement, and why would they agree when they get...
2: No, man. The rule is, if you get redshirted your freshman year, okay, you got 5 years. You know, you got your 4 years of eligibility, and that's it. Because anything after 5 years is overkill, and you keeping some other kid from being able to get an NIL because you still around here. Like, bye. Mm-hmm. Go to the NFL. Since you're so damn good, go to the NFL and earn your money. You know what I'm saying? Earn your money. Earn it.
3: Yeah, you got... When you have G League players going back to college to play basketball.
2: This is what I'm telling you. But you thought it was a good idea to leave college to go to the G League so you could get money. Mm-hmm. And then you realize, oh, you know what? I could go back to college. Like, why are you going back to college? Like, this is stupid. Like, and that's what I'm saying. Like, these are the stupid things. Like, the whole, oh, you got this window right here to decide if you want to go back. Like, no, man. You know. You don't get to go back. You get to go back as a student, but you don't get to go back into the world of athletics. Like, no, bro. Like, why are we bending these rules like this all of a sudden?
3: Yeah.
2: You know what I'm saying? As if college athletes haven't already been taken care of, okay? Like, the taken care of is the academic scholarship. I mean, not the academic scholarship, but the athletic scholarship. So you can get your education. And that's what I'm saying. Like, nah, these cats don't care about that. They don't care about that. All they want to do is get money. And I mean, as a freshman, these schools throwing money, and I'm like, okay, maybe that's where they need to start. If you a freshman, we ain't throwing no NILs, your deal. If we do, it's going to be $25,000. Like, we not throwing no $1 million deal towards you because you ain't even played college football, so we don't even know if you really go come and you go really pan out.
3: Yeah, but then the problem is that Ohio State, Alabama, they gonna say, oh yeah, well, we'll give you $10 million to come here.
2: Yeah, but
3: LSU, again, LSU went after the Washington quarterback last year when he was already under a deal.
2: Yeah, but you have to find a way to reverse some of this stuff, or is more control over it. Because I'm not saying don't pay the kids, but I'm just saying that the thing has to be, you're going to college, you're going to either matriculate or you're getting your ass up out of here. Like, that's it. Like, that's just like in band world, right? In HBCU band, right?
3: Mm-hmm.
2: It used to be, boy, at some of these schools, including my own, Alabama State, you know, FAMU, there's a lot of schools, Morris Brown, like the Grambling, Southern, like the schools that are really known for band. It was a long-standing tradition that you gonna have some cats in the band that's been in the band 8, 9, 10 years. They ain't even in school no more. They show up for band practice though, and the band director let them suit up and all that stuff. And it got to be so out of control that they had to put a cap. You can't march no more than 5 years. And that fifth year, it got to be a special circumstance, right? It got to be a special circumstance for you. You know, for you to be able to march that year. So they give you 4 years. That's all they paying for you to go to school is them 4 years. You know, and that's how they're going to have to do this. Because, again, there is no college student in the history of college that ever want to stay in school for 6 years that wasn't working on a law degree or being a doctor or something like that. If you stay in school 6 years, your mama then was calling you like, hey, bruh, you got about one more semester to figure this out, or you coming home.
0: I'm
2: here living high off the hog. I'm a millionaire.
0: Now
2: I'm up here with a Lambo.
0: Now it works both ways. The school only gives scholarships out annually.
1: So you know, and this is, but this is the this is the toothpaste out of the tube, and where, of course, we're at with all these different non rules and whatnot. We wanted the kids to get a piece of the pie, but this is ridiculous.
2: It's ridiculous because it's some pro athletes not making this kind of money.
1: Yeah.
2: You know what I'm saying?
1: Because there's a structure.
2: There are kids out here, professionals, that are out here trying to prove themselves to be able to get $5 million a year.
1: Yeah. Yep.
2: And just like I keep saying this all the time, I see these cats getting money, but I don't see their name, image, or likeness on diddly squat.
1: But let's take it back to where it's at, though. Because, yeah, I know that we did, and I had this conversation with KB about this week. In regards to NIL and transfer portal and where the state of college athletics is at, but with this Brendan Sorsby deal, we're talking about, and you've talked about this before here, Rob, on the show in regards to, you know, the college athletics and really the professional sports, but now you're seeing college athletics being married to not only these sports books, but these prediction markets, and you talked about how it's become an epidemic even amongst high schoolers in regards to, you know, gambling and things of that nature. So this precedent that they're setting is a dangerous one in terms of the integrity of the sport, right?
2: Oh, it definitely does. I mean, and that's why I say there has to be there just has to be more oversight and people being involved with this, you know, because the whole thing about
1: you trust the government in involved?
2: No,
1: mm-hmm.
2: No.
1: See?
2: But I mean, but for, you know, this whole, like you said, this Texas Tech thing, you know, talking about, you know, the attorney general saying that any attempt to sanction the school will constitute an antitrust sanction. Like, what?
1: Uh-huh.
2: Like, bruh.
1: And O'Connor school. Mm-hmm.
2: You got a damn gambler. You got a gambler in college football. How is that possible? We know it. How is it possible? Two games, and that's what I'm saying, bro. Money talks.
1: Yep.
2: Two games.
1: Rest is the
2: smell. Two games.
1: Against
2: two games
1: against the sisters
2: that's
1: of the
2: like
1: poor.
2: $45,000 a game for him, based on what he would gamble. $90,000, $45,000. Now, what college student do you know? Y'all were college students. I was a college student. Mm-hmm. Unless you were Bo Jackson or somebody like that, bro. We ain't know nobody. No college student had no dang on $45,000.
1: No.
2: $5 million. Like, dude, come on, man. Like, so you get two games, that's gonna hit you, but you still go get millions of dollars. Like, come on. Like, what are we teaching our children? What are we teaching the next generation of student athletes? Like, oh, it's okay. Go ahead and gamble.
3: Like, yeah, and you're only going to get two games if they catch you. It's all good. Oh, yeah, and gamble on your own team, by the way. That's even better.
2: Now, see, you can't even do that in the pros.
1: No, you can't even do that anywhere.
2: Well, I'm just saying, this is why Pete Rose died not in the Hall of Fame.
1: Mm-hmm.
2: Because you can't bet on your own, like, bet on your own team. What?
1: Exactly. Remember Jonte Porter and a couple others that were banned for life, you will, for just betting on prop bets. Yeah.
2: Well, life.
1: Yeah.
2: And that's what I'm saying. So what precedent are we setting? What are we saying about this kid? That if professional athletes get banned for life for doing the same dang on thing, but we gonna give you the opportunity to come back, make money, and go to the NFL and do the same thing.
1: No. That's the problem. Is that, and I know you're talking about he'd take a pay cut if he went to the NFL, but what NFL team is going to touch him?
3: And that's the whole reason why he's fighting so hard to play football right now.
1: Because exactly.
3: He knows he ain't going to get it in the NFL.
1: No. Yep, exactly.
2: No, guess who?
1: Who?
2: The Cowboys.
1: I doubt.
2: Right there.
1: Oh, Lord.
2: No, this is built for them because they love controversy. This is built for them.
1: Man.
2: Oh, this is built for them.
1: Y'all's former offensive coordinator, your national champion offensive coordinator, just spoke on that. It's like nobody's touching that baggage.
3: Didn't we think that Jerry Jones was drafting Johnny Manziel, though, at one point?
2: We did.
1: Yeah.

0: really doing? Like, what are we really doing? Like this is a learning, this is a life lesson right here. Let's go ahead and learn it right now. Mm. Like, let's not let him have a good season and then be sitting at the draft. Like, what was my boy name? God dang, what was that quarterback name? They just sat there. This was
1: Aaron Rodgers.
2: No, Brady Quinn.
0: Brady Quinn. Yes. Mm. Brady Quinn and his beautiful girlfriend. Hey, they're sitting right there, and they just calling folks. Let's not that be the life lesson like with Shador. Let's just go ahead and nip it in the bud now in college. No, sir. Like, you're a college athlete, and it should be in the NIL clause that you should not be out here doing that kind of stuff. It still should be a, what they call those, a morality clause in your NIL deal. Yep.
2: And that's part of what the Big 12 was trying to lean towards with their ruling, and then the lawyer turns around and says, oh, no, Big 12, you better not do nothing. We going to sue you.
1: Yep.
2: You can't regulate the integrity of the game in your conference. We gonna sue you for $200 million. Try it.
0: And that's what I'm saying. But see, you know, not that I'm big on what Kirby said, but you know, you secede from all that crap, then you get to control it.
1: Yeah.
0: You get to control it.
1: Yeah.
0: You know, because teams still go schedule you. Well, you the SEC.
1: But honestly, what the NCAA has shown, as KB mentioned earlier, and I said this, you know, even back when the NCAA would not go with NIL and they still went forth with it, the NCAA does not control anything in college athletics anymore. They don't. And so that's where we're at. Look, this
0: but
1: is typical.
0: But you know, I'm gonna tell y'all when all this stuff collapsed. All of this stuff collapsed under Mark Emmert. Like, Mark Emmert didn't have a backbone to save his life.
1: Nope.
0: He is the one that allowed all of this stuff to start transpiring. And, you know.
1: Didn't get ahead of it. You're right.
2: Well, yeah.
1: I mean, stand on principles.
2: That was one of the things I was saying. All they really had to do was give them a little bit more. You could have just given them a little bit more instead of being so damn greedy. And y'all can't get no money, and y'all can't even get jobs. And then if your uncle buys you a pizza, you're suspended.
1: See?
0: Yeah, or if the coach buys you a cheeseburger, y'all both suspended.
2: Both y'all suspended. And so
1: you go from one extreme to the other. Absolutely.
0: Yeah,
1: so.
0: Because what you had to so really, I mean, what it's showing is that there is no what is the word I'm looking for? There is no compassion. The NCAA has shown a lack of compassion when it has come to its student athlete.
1: Mm-hmm.
0: And that's what that is. If somebody buys you something, if somebody buys you food, then everybody gets in trouble. Dude, he's broke.
1: Mm-hmm.
0: His friends are eating hamburgers. Why can't he eat a hamburger? What is this doing? This didn't change this didn't give us a competitive advantage on the field because I bought him a cheeseburger.
1: Yeah.
0: You know,
2: and they could have gotten
0: by. Blockbuster and rented them a DVD. Like what?
2: and they could have gotten by upping the stipend a little bit. Mm. They could have given these kids about $1,500, $2,000 a month.
0: $75,000. If they had just did that across the board, somebody still wouldn't have been happy.
1: Yeah,
0: you know, somebody on that upper echelon of players would have been wanting 100. You know, so it was like you never were really going to be able to please everybody.
1: No.
0: I mean, that's why when you hear stuff like Shador was paying linemen NIL because they ain't had no NIL. So everybody not getting them. You know what I'm saying? Yep. Like, everybody not getting no deal, which, again, was my problem in the first place. Like, it would just be easy for the NCAA to pay the guys versus versus you having the haves and have nots.
1: Yep.
0: You know, like, that creates a situation in the locker room. Unless you have a generous teammate that's willing to share with his team. But if you don't, like, yeah, that don't look good. Don't feel good either.
1: Rob Callaway joining us doing that. Anyway, NBA to Callaway. We'll, of course, save the NBA for last. I got to get your thoughts on this. A very entertaining NBA Finals series, a very historic NBA Finals.

0: series there on the line. And now that we've headed to the elimination games, we could talk about the collapse, choke, comeback. You can tell us what was worse, the Spurs the other night, or, of course, the Falcons when they faced the Patriots in the Super Bowl. Or we could talk about Knicks fans and the ones that actually have some sense, and then the unruly ones who want to, of course, stalk the opposing team's fans that wearing merchandise, rip them off, beat them up, you know, commit assault, or throw eggs at Wembanyama going into, of course, the hotel room. There's been a little bit of everything in this NBA Finals there, Rob. What's your assessment of everything at this point?
1: It's New York, man. It's New York. This is what I was just talking about yesterday, the day before yesterday. When Knicks close this thing out, we not going to be able to stand people from New York. Like I was praying. I can't even lie. I mean, because I know I had already crowned the Western champion, the NBA champion. Mm-hmm. But again, your boy, I was generational. I had a generational collapse out there, you know. Out there, Matt Ryan, you know, I saw the picture I sent y'all of him in the dang old Falcon uniform. Like, yeah, bro, look, man, it's the Knicks are gritty. I ain't gonna lie, man. They got some real gritty guys out there, mm-hmm. and that's why all of these games have really been close. I mean, especially the three that the Knicks have won. Like, they've been, like, right there, 1-2-3-point wins. And the fact that San Antonio has just collapsed in those Knicks wins, San Antonio has had a lead and ended up losing.
0: They've led 75% of the series.
1: Yeah, that's what I'm telling you. So, it's weird. The Knicks are really gritty, though. But, like I said, when they win this, because they go win it. They just had a point now where for them to turn around and lose this would be another epic collapse. I don't think we're going to see that. But when they win this, just know that anybody walk around 100-degree weather with Timbos, you're not going to be able to stand them until the season starts again. You're not going to be able to stand them. I'm telling you, and don't let the Knicks mess around and get somebody in the offseason. Oh, my God. Oh, God. You're not going to be able to deal with those people. You're definitely not going to be able to deal with Spike Lee. You're not going to be able to deal with none of these people because it's going to be so unreal to them. Just like, and that's why I was like, look, New York people are just different. They're rude, you know. They do stupid stuff like, "Why y'all throwing eggs at Wembanyama? Why y'all doing that?" You know what I'm saying? But that's the New York thing. Because they just, I don't get it. But you know, you're not gonna be able to stand them. It's gonna be, oh, New York, Knicks, son. Like, man, y'all don't go somewhere with that. But I feel them because I mean, I probably would be the same way if the Hawks finally won. You know, I probably will be like that for a couple of days, a couple of weeks, but they gonna be ignorant. They gonna be ignorant, like I said, until the season.
0: 53 years. I didn't.
1: Yeah.
0: So you said it's a wrap, huh?
1: Yeah. Oh, it's over. It's over.
0: It's over tomorrow. Over tomorrow or when?
1: Yeah.
0: It's over in San Antonio.
1: Man, it's over in San Antonio, brother.
0: It's over.
1: Like I mean, because again, at the end of the day, and this is what I've been saying. At the end, and if it's over, you know, in Game Five, it's okay because we saw Shaq get swept by the Rockets, right? We saw that, you know. And after we saw Shaq get swept by the Rockets, we saw Shaq dominate. There was nobody going to put Shaq out the playoffs after that. Like we saw Shaq dominate. And maybe that'll happen with Wembanyama. But, you know, it's just one of those things. Now, when you got a player like that, man, you have to seize the moment because there's nobody on the court that can defend him. There's nobody out there that can defend him.
0: Who are we talking about?
1: Wembanyama.
0: Oh.
1: Yeah. I'm just saying you got to seize it. There's no way that I would lose by a point. Because guess what? That just means that was one. I didn't give him the ball one time.
0: Mm.
1: You feel me? That means 1 point. Like, man, Wembanyama get 2 points in his sleep.
0: Not at the free throw line in the clutch time.
1: But then it don't happen when you got Fox out there playing like Melo out there dribbling the dang on time off the clock. Mm. Like that don't help either. Mm.
2: You know what I see in Victor Wembanyama, Rob? I see the tallest player on the floor that has yet to develop a post game.
1: Yeah. But that's what I see. That again, that's what people were saying on Facebook the other night. Like, why is this big dude standing up there at the top of the key? Why? Why is he at the top of the key? Yeah. Because again, if Wembanyama,
0: are we talking about offense or defense?
1: On offense.
0: Okay.
1: Like, if Wembanyama spent more time on the block, man, Wembanyama would be a 40-point-a-night dude.
2: Thank you. If he had post game, yeah.
1: Who's gonna defend that? All he got to do is turn his back on you on the block. If the boy had a hook shot, it'd be out of here.
2: Over with.
1: If the boy could
2: over
1: with. It'd be out of here.
0: Yep.
1: Because you already can't defend him straight up. So if he put that arc from that hook shot on there.
2: You know what he does, Rob? He makes it easier for people to defend him because he wants to be Steph Curry or Kyrie Irving and try to dribble
1: the ball on the floor.
2: Mm. Yeah.
0: Keep it up high.
1: And the danger about that when you're that tall is when you put the ball on the court.
0: Yep.
1: Hey, it got to come all the way back up.
0: All
1: there.
0: The way.
2: And you're putting it down there where all the shorter people are.
1: Where everybody is. Yes. Yes.
0: And they're piranhas. Yes. That's for sure. That is for sure.
1: You got to go down on that block, and you got to work. And maybe he'll work with Olajuwon this offseason or something. Maybe he'll work with somebody.
0: Or Duncan.
1: You know, because mm-hmm. I'm sure somebody else is watching saying the same thing. Like, boy, if he could just get the dream shape, he'd kill him down there.
2: Mm-hmm.
0: I think you'll see it. You're seeing a work in progress. It's interesting to see how this thing is definitely unfolding. It's going to be historic one way or the other, and it'll be interesting to see. Look, if the Knicks win, like I said, I either want Knicks in 6 or Spurs in 7 before this series started, because everything you said about the fans, I want to see it in override. And the Knicks winning in front of their home fans. Oh Lord!
1: See, you know what? I didn't even think about that part.
0: Right.
1: I didn't even think about that part. So what I will say is, this is even more of a reason why I want them to win in San Antonio, so that nobody really has to deal with. Because those fans are the fans that will burn
0: the city down. Mm-hmm.
1: They will burn cars celebrating.
0: Man,
1: and all I keep saying is, who celebrates like that?
0: Why
1: do you break stuff, set stuff on fire, like in a celebration? Like, and then you ended up in jail?
0: Yeah.
1: Like, come on.
0: Nope.
1: Man. All in the name of celebration.
0: Nope.
1: For people that you don't even know.
0: Rob, go ahead and give the game time as your handle so they know where to follow you and any last news of note you want to leave us with, my man.
1: Absolutely. You can follow me, Rob Calloway 3, RobCallaway3, the number 3. All social media platforms, also at HBCU Report. And you know what? I don't have nothing, man. Like I say, I just hope it rained at this UFC event. You know, that's my only thing, man. You know, I was hoping that the judge was not going to deny the emergency injunction that they had to try to stop the UFC Freedom 250, but just whatever. I just hope it rains.
2: You gonna get you a $20,000 coin, Rob?
0: What?
1: No, and I'm not gonna get a $5 million gold Visa either.
0: Ridiculous.
1: Or the Trump phone.
2: The White House has turned into QVC, bro.
0: Man,
1: bro, the White House, that
0: it's transaction
1: it is QVC, and you know at that the airport that they renaming for him down there in Florida. Man, you know they got all these shirts, polo shirts and stuff with his signature on them. Like it's Ralph Lauren or something. Like this dude getting paid. This dude getting paid right in front of us, man. You know, no other president been able to do this kind of stuff. He getting paid right in front of us.
2: It's crazy. Just crazy, I tell you.
0: I dare you. Rob, we appreciate it, brother. Take care of that knee. I hope you feel well and enjoy, of course, the weekend, the finals. Go USA on the World Cup on the pitch. And we'll talk with you next week, brother.
3: Hey, hold up.
0: What we do?
3: Tell Big P to stop recording weird women out on the streets of Seattle, man. I didn't talk to y'all last week. I was going to say something about that.
4: You saw it, huh, Rob?
3: You saw it too. You clearly couldn't get enough. Hey, that boy put that super zoom on there. I said, what is this?
4: Yeah, it's rough. What them drugs are doing to
0: you. Oh, boy.
3: Hey, boy. Hey, cocaine is a hell of a drug.
0: Man, fentanyl, too. All that, man. Hey, you see that? You were talking about your knee. I've seen backs been in real ridiculous positions. And
3: oh, yeah, and they be sleep, too. Yeah, they bend their back all the way back and be sleep. Oh. Like, what's happening? Why are you standing on 1 foot sleep? How are you doing this?
0: It's crazy.
3: How are you touching your toes sleep? Like, this is amazing. Like, y'all need to work for the circus. This is Jesus.
0: Rob, we appreciate you, my man. We appreciate you. Stay safe. Good weekend, my man. There you go. There you go. Rob Calloway, of course, checking in and out. Here on the Realest Sports Talk Show of the Northwest, Game Time Sports Talk, brought to you weekday afternoons from 1 till 3. 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
3: 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So, O Canada tied their World Cup game, KB.
7: They did, huh?
3: Yeah. You okay there? You all right over there?
7: Yeah, I'm good. I'm good. All right. Well, I saw that South Korea won last night.
3: That right? You were watching that?
7: Yeah, they were playing against
3: You was watching the pitch?
7: Yeah, they were playing against, I believe, what was it, Czech Republic? Is that who they were playing against?
3: Czechia.
7: Czechia?
3: Yeah. United States and Paraguay getting it on. 6 p.m. is your pitch time. What do we call it? Kickoff?
7: Yeah, kickoff.
3: Okay. Doing all that. World Cup underway. We'll see, of course, Monday, whereas at noon is when things will happen down at Lumen Field, or a.k.a. Seattle Stadium. Because, you know, they're all, you know, it's a Los Angeles Stadium. It's Atlanta Stadium. That's mm-hmm. just how FIFA does it. Yeah, the FIFA cartel, KB. You know, gonna have they'll probably have a show about it on Star soon. But we'll see, of course, what happens there with it.
7: Why do I feel like when we talk hockey, if somebody who's, I mean, not hockey, when we talk soccer, someone who's a soccer person that's listening to us, to us, it would sound like somebody saying, "Yeah, I love football. They get them touch receptions and
5: the." we sound that ignorant?
7: Yeah, I think so.
5: We're that ignorant. Dang. Okay, well, I don't apologize, but I do. So we'll look at that. Don't they get a fifth down?
7: I thought they got a fifth down. That's how we sound.
5: Don't they get a mulligan?
7: Yeah.
5: So we'll see what's happening with it. Will we be ill? That's what
7: probably.
5: It is?
7: Okay. Probably. I wouldn't know.
5: So check it out. What we have tonight, the Mariners and the Storm are playing. And the Mariners will be your pre-funk to Storm action. The Storm, y'all, ladies, please. Baby, please. 30 games left. Y'all was on a 7-game losing streak. Let's get that over with tonight, please. I know it's going to be tough to, you know, going up against you, the former Storm player, Gabby Williams, with the Valkyries and doing their thing. But, they've lost 7 in a row, man. So at Climate Pledge Arena, that's a 7 p.m. tip or game time for that. The Mariners are in the nation's capital where that your president's birthday party is going to be taking place on Sunday. That'd be interesting. With the weather that's happening back east, I'm curious to see how many of these games are going to either be delayed or maybe even be called off. So that's something you'll have to watch with this situation. The Mariners split their 4-game series in Baltimore as they finish their Beltway trip with the Nationals there on it. Basically, these teams have the same records. Or identical records. The Mariners played their 70th game. They have 92 left in their season. Any thoughts on the Mariners, KB, is in regards to a bad outing, a bad inning, I should say, by Brian Wu? It's the worst of his career. But splitting those two, I guess, looking for some bullpen rest or whatever the case was. But it looks like Big Dumper's just about ready to come back. He probably will not be back in a Mariners uniform until after this road trip when they get back here and they resume on Tuesday. But just your thoughts on in regards to the Seattle Mariners as they go into the final series of this current road trip.
7: Well, we were hoping for maybe a little bit more of more consistency with them. They went on a little winning streak there. It looked good, but staying consistent throughout. You had acquired that first place spot in the West, and you had started to pull away. That should be the mindset right now. Is not to leave room for error and have these other teams in the West, because I mean I'm not worried too much about Oakland, not worried too much about Texas, obviously not worried at all about Houston. In fact, I mean I think that the division is pretty weak outside of the Mariners. They need to start playing like it. They need to look like a team that is clearly the best team in a weak division.
5: Mm-hmm.
7: So, I don't know. 14 runs given up in the last two games is not good. It definitely puts a lot of strain on your pitching staff. And, yeah, bad inning out there by Brian Wu. The only problem is, or it's not a problem.
5: What kind of strain is it putting in on the pitching staff if you're not pitching any pitchers?
7: No, I just think that there's already a strain on the pitching staff. So that just kind of adds to it. You see guys that you're not normally seeing in certain situations. You're seeing guys that you may not even heard of going out there on the mound. That was kind of my thing last week when I was like, wait a minute, Cooper? I haven't seen him pitch all year. So that's how you know that it's putting a little bit of a strain. The other night you saw Ferrer try to close a game. That shows you right there where they're at as far as their
5: experimenting
7: pitching staff is concerned. And I know that Munoz has been struggling. Jose Ferrer has had some experience closing in his career in the past. That's not what he was brought here to do necessarily, because you thought that you had your closer in Andrés Munoz. But when he's clearly not
4: dealing his best stuff out there when he goes out for the eighth or ninth inning. You got to find some way, shape, or form to get that task done. And we know that Matt Brash is an option for that. Wasn't sure if Jose was an option for that. And I think he still is an option. He didn't look good trying to close out that game, but I think he's still if you have to, you might have to.
5: Mm-hmm.
4: But it's not something that you necessarily want to do. Mm-hmm. So, yeah, that's kind of where I am with the Mariners. And play a little – they got to play more I was liking the defense that I saw out there when Ryan Bliss was playing.
5: Mm-hmm.
4: Like, he was making some great plays out on the field. Yeah, and
5: at this, the play at second, wasn't yeah.
4: And it just goes to show you that, like
5: – I sent him back down already.
4: Yeah, I know. And that was what I was like, well, okay, I get it. You look at the lineup and you're like – excuse me, you look at the lineup and you're like, okay, I like the offense, or at least the potential of the offense that's coming from these nine guys. But, man, it's been a while since we've seen good defense out there being played by the Mariners. And it was just kind of a breath of fresh air to see when Bliss, I believe Bliss was at second, Cole Young was at short.
5: Mm-hmm.
4: And nope. Or was it the other way around? Or was Bliss at short and Cole at second? Whatever. That was a pretty dynamic infield out there, and it's nice to see when guys are able to make plays that are outside of their general defensive area.
5: Mm-hmm.
4: You know, you're seeing guys getting out there on the grass, making some tough catches and stuff. So it was nice to see this team being able to play solid defense and get behind their pitchers in that way.
5: Yeah.
4: But too many times we've seen them at least leave their pitchers out to dry in certain situations. So,
5: do you think that when they arrived and they were on their way to the hotel from the train station, or I'm sure it was the train that they caught from Baltimore to D.C., that they had good old Hank drive by 1600 Pennsylvania so they could see that canopy?
4: I don't know.
5: In the South Line?
4: I don't know. Did they? But you said they probably took a train, though, right?
5: I'm saying from the train station.
4: Public transport? Yeah, what?
5: From train to the hotel. Yeah. You know, on the way to the hotel. Hey, Hank, can we?
4: No.
5: Big P told me his name was Hank.
4: Oh, that's what
5: the bus driver, yeah. Drove by that, right? Come on, Henry.
8: No, it was her.
5: Oh, her. Okay.
8: Driving it there.
5: All right, see? All right, well, yeah, just to get a glimpse, be like, oh, okay. Yep, we saw that. All right,
4: I saw it. I saw an aerial photo
5: of the
4: UFC event, and I'm just like, man, what? That
5: don't look right.
4: No, it doesn't. You got a torn down east wing and a UFC cage right next to it. It looked like a trailer park. Anyway.
5: Yeah, desecrate the whole... Well, look at that. Hey, thoughts, of course, on the NBA Finals. Is it over on Saturday night, or will we see a game number 6 back in New York on Tuesday? Thoughts about that and much, much more before we get on out of here for a weekend. Let's hear from you, the Game Time crew, at 206-325-1420. 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We're at 503-770-8725. We'll talk about some Juneteenth events going on next Friday, Juneteenth. Well, of course, a lot of things going on, of course, ahead of the holiday. But right now, let's go to the hotlines where we get on out of here for a Friday afternoon and get to your weekend.
4: Hey, what you doing, Sean?
5: Game time. What's on your mind?
9: It's a flat-out abomination. What Wimby and them allowed El Dorado.
5: That's Alvarado now. Don't call him avocado. No, not
9: is
5: avocado.
9: Alvarado.
5: Put some speck on that young man's name, man.
9: It's an abomination that they allowed him and Og Mandino to...
5: What?
9: Og, you ever read that book, Og Mandino?
5: Mm-mm.
9: The greatest miracle in the world. This was impossible that they allowed them to come back and just dominate them guys. I ain't lying. If I was Miss Johnson, Wimby and company would have had to take Greyhound or Amtrak from New York back to San Antonio. I'm telling you, man. They sat and stayed there in New York one more night as opposed to leaving the same night, getting home and working it out and trying to figure it out. But New York going to do it tomorrow. I started to fly down, but I said, no, the weather here is too good. I'll stay right here and watch San Antonio get their butt kicked, you know, because this is just absolutely insane. You know, how is it that you can, common sense would tell you to double team Brunson, all right, put your boy down in the low post and let, what's his name, Kevin, a cat, whatever his name is, foul him.
5: Call Anthony Towns.
9: Call Anthony Towns. Yeah, but when we want to run double O like Kobe, dribble the ball, and all this other kind of stuff, even Kobe. Shaq never dribbled. Shaq got down in the low post like Wimby should do. Let them guys foul him, get him into foul trouble. Then after they, you know, got Og Mandino and Alvarado and other Jalen Brunson out the game, then dribble the ball down court and do what you want to do.
7: If Shaq put the ball on the floor, you know what that was called a power dribble.
5: Mm-hmm.
7: It was a one dribble power step and turn spin and dunk on your face. Yep.
5: All on your family.
9: exactly. He's trying to do Wimby, that old boy we got rid of.
7: Wimby wants to Dallas. Wimby wants to be Kyrie Irving out there.
9: Yes, he does. And that's stupid. That's real stupid.
5: Y'all gonna keep talking like about that, man. I hope Mitch Johnson did exactly what the Golden Knights manager did, or their head coach did, and kept that room open, didn't check out of the hotel, because they say we're going to be back for game six.
7: Man, wow. I heard somebody, I forget who it was, somebody was critical of Wembanyama, basically talking about maybe you should maybe be in the weight room or on the treadmill doing some cardio rather than being in Central Park doing some doodling.
9: Exactly. who threw an egg at him in the sun when he was leaving the center? I mean, leaving the stadium.
5: When he was getting back to the hotel. One of them Knicks fans, you know.
7: You probably put him up to it.
5: Remember the Knicks fans that jumped you when you was wearing a Laker jersey?
7: Yeah.
9: Huh? No.
5: They took your coat too.
9: No.
5: They took your coat.
9: I was at the Staples Center.
5: They took his coat.
9: And the punk.
5: No. See that? Look at that. Wait. Wait, because you were back there visiting the National Action Network, and they jumped you.
9: Yeah, right.
5: I told you, all the little people.
9: I wish that would have happened.
5: Have a good weekend, brother. We'll be back Monday with more Game Time.
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0: My name is DL.
1: What did you set this on, hell? You gotta make me say my name one time here.
0: My name is DL.
2: Ladies and gentlemen, put your hands together for DL Hughley.
1: So it is Black Music Month. It is Pride Month. And it's Men's Mental Health Awareness Month. I would like to point out that Skip didn't get to that to the 12th of the month, which demonstrates some kind of mental lapse.
3: No, I got a mental lapse. I do.
4: And he also left out Father's Day.
1: Yeah. No, everybody.
3: We ain't there for Father's Day. Yeah,
1: when is Father's Day?
5: Next Sunday.
1: Next
3: Sunday, next Sunday, right?
5: Yeah, next Sunday.
3: We don't know.
1: I remember Ryan called me one year. She called me every weekend in a row for 3 weeks. It's Happy Father's Day. I was like, wouldn't it be easy to just look at an app? I'm sure they have one of those. Happy
5: calendars.
1: Father's Day every day. So, oh, I'm sorry. Eventually, you can do that every day of the year, and eventually you'll be right. That's so right.
5: I already tell you.
1: Yeah. So, and, you know, does anybody, do you? You ever have a good Father's Day, Skip?
3: I'll go out to dinner that I got to pay for. And
1: I tell
3: then,
1: you what,
3: they might give me a new pair of Jordans that I had to pay for.
1: My credit card bill alert. Yeah. Let me see what I got myself. There it is.
3: A nice limited, bourbon or tequila that I had to pay for. But, there's something.
1: Yeah, Father's Day is expensive for you.
4: Yeah. The love is there, though. The love is definitely
1: there. Of course. What about you, Judy? Did you ever have a good Father's Day?
5: That's funny.
4: Mine just, winds down to having a good meal. But
3: we had to pay for. But
4: it's interesting that this year on Father's Day, my wife's gonna be out of town.
1: Yeah, that's gonna be the best Father's Day. That is the best Father's Day.
5: She's going down to be with her Sarahs and old daddy got to deal with whatever on his own.
3: It's like a big meeting, right? That they're having there.
4: Yeah, the big
3: is the road. Sigma Gamma Rose.
4: Yep.
3: So. Yeah. That just tells you how they feel about Father's Day. Let's have our big event on Father's Day weekend.
1: Yeah, everybody.
3: That was Father's Day.
1: I'm sure it was. I think there's way too many women in there to not know it's Father's Day.
5: Yeah, they all
1: way
5: married.
1: Too many.
5: Yeah.
1: And they didn't go. They didn't ever go. You know what? We shouldn't do it right here. It's Father's Day. They went on. Ain't nobody
5: care. Yeah, who cares about that?
1: Yeah.
5: I don't think.
1: My sister-in-law is a Sigma Gamma Rho. Jesus.
5: Really?
1: All right.
3: Shout out to the poodles.
5: Yeah,
1: it is. Happy birthday to Lil Duval. Happy birthday to Rick Hoffman. Happy birthday to Eamon Walker from Oz and Chicago Fire. Happy birthday to Finesse Mitchell. Very funny dude. He's married to one of the barbers, right?
3: I think he is.
1: Happy birthday to True Holiday. Happy birthday to Anton Jameson. Happy birthday to Adriana Lima. Possibly, of course, happy birthday to Anne Frank. Happy birthday to George H.W. Bush. Happy birthday to Jim Neighbors, Gomer Pyle, of
5: Golly,
1: course.
5: Shazam.
1: Yep. Happy birthday to Vic Damone. happy birthday to David Rockefeller. We got a great show lined up for you. Queen Indy B is sitting in for Jasmine. She's going to tell us what's trending. And, of course, it is Friday. You can't hit Happy Hour of the Club. No worries. We're going to bring the party straight to you with the Hughley House Party on the D.L. Hughley Show.

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We're going to cover today's top stories with what's trending. That'll be up at the Kehlani. It's the D.L. Hughley Show.

0: Andy B, tell these good people what is trending.
1: So there's a couple, Marlon and LaShonda Moore. They have been sentenced to 40 years in federal prison for their involvement in a multi-million dollar COVID-era fraud scheme. It was called Blessings in No Time.
2: Black couple, huh?
1: Yes. Mm-hmm. Now, the scheme, which prosecutors say victimized over 10,000 people nationwide, damn, it promised participants an 800% return on their $1,400 investment within weeks. So they promoted this through live stream broadcast and marketed as a community where members could help each other during the pandemic.
0: Yeah, man, I'm telling you.
1: Yes.
0: I don't ever believe in any of that. Yeah, just like when them people call you saying, I've been kidnapped in Nigeria. Can you just say, yeah, never.
1: That's along
0: never
1: the same lines.
2: Yeah, so they got 40 years each?
1: 40 yeah. years.
2: Damn.
0: Yeah.
1: This pyramid scheme, it generated over $25 million in losses for people.
2: How much has Trump scams cost the American public?
1: That part.
3: Yeah. I just got my new Trump watch. They left the tea, y'all.
1: Also trending, congratulations to Patrick Mahomes. He just became the first NFL player with a contract worth more than $500 million.
2: Boy.
0: Wow.
1: That is a lot of money. So that's keeping him under contract through the 2033 season.
0: Yes, indeed.
1: And finally, what's trending? Get ready for the One Voyage 2026. You can sail away with Ricky Smiley, my girl Jasmine Sanders from Miami in October. This is the ultimate adults-only experience. 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
1: There's nothing like kiosk popcorn. 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
0: it's the D.L. Hughley Show. And we're back. 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

0: That will wrap up this hour's Hughley House Party. Now we're going to bring the party straight to you every hour. Now it's time for the Jazzy Report featuring Indy B. What's up, Indy?
1: So working from home may be great for skipping the commute, but there's a new study that shows it comes with a surprising downside, loneliness. Researchers at the Federal Reserve Bank of New York, they found that remote workers spent 58% more time alone than office workers and were much more likely to go an entire day without interacting with a single person. And the study found that remote workers were more likely to report mental health struggles, seeking counseling, and using psychiatric medications. The effect was even stronger for people who lived alone. But the irony, most workers say that they love working from home and even take less pay to keep that flexibility. But it is affecting your mental health.
2: I can imagine. Like, there's certain social skills and social, you know, just interaction that you
0: get. By the time you get a job, you done learned all the social skills. That's
3: it. Yeah, but you got to learn how to cuss a person out, you know, so.
0: Yeah, you could do that all from the quiet of your own home. They got to see that. They got to be there for that.
3: Ain't no more peace at the house.
0: We've had some great callers this week, and if you missed them, fear not. It's what it happened was Friday. Those calls will be up in 10 minutes. It's the D.L. Hughley Show.
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1: 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I love the DL Hughley Show because it's up and coming. He's always straightforward. 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
0: It's the DL Hughley Show. And we're back.
2: So Monday, what had happened was a woman said she confided in her closest friends about her ex-husband. Now she is dating him. Wow. Is it ever okay to date a friend's ex? We asked you that. A lot to say about it. You said,
3: I do not think it is okay for my friend to date my ex. Like, that is totally off limits. I don't care if it was back in elementary school. You cannot date my ex. It's off limits. I don't care. It's off limits. You cannot date your friend's ex. And I wouldn't do that to them. Point blank, period.
4: I believe that, you don't date somebody's ex-husband or boyfriend or something like that. Now, messing with them is a totally different thing, but dating them, nah, I think that's disrespectful. Although you don't own that person once you're done with them, you still don't, I think it's a matter of optics and respect.
5: I don't think it's ever a time that you should meet with the ex. Date the ex. But I also have, I kind of thought about it like this. Maybe all that information that they're giving to the other friend, when they break up, then they can deal with that other person because they know what to look for now, what the other person, what not to do, I guess, in the relationship. So I don't think you should date the other person.
6: It's never a good idea to date your ex. It's a bro code, and I know it's a sis code that you don't do that kind of stuff. But I think, if I can't remember right, that Alicia Keys did that when she got with Swiss Beatz because he was with her friend. So I just don't agree with it. No, that's not the trend I'm taking. I'm old school. I'm in my 60s. So I got a bro code, and I always have had that from the time I was dating to now. Just something you just don't do.
7: It's definitely not okay for you to date your girlfriend or your boyfriend's ex. It's a code of conduct that it should be unspoken, but apparently some people need memos to say that it's not right. I've been in a situation myself similar to that, to the point now I'm not speaking to either party, the male or the female. That was a girlfriend of mine that is now dating an ex of mine, and I think they're talking about getting married, but I won't be there, I can promise you that. And I do wish them well if they should happen to have a lifelong relationship, but knowing both parties, I don't see longevity in either one of their unions.
8: That's why the statement, no new friends, applies. Don't make no new friends, because all they're going to do is try to introduce you to everybody that they friends with, so you can't talk to their friend. And same thing, vice versa, with guys. Guys do the same thing. They try to, oh, that's my ex. Man, that's my old girl. That's going to be the one that I'm going to marry. So you are blocked off from everything that you could possibly ever talk to. No new friends.
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0: So Tuesday, what had happened was apparently Lil Boosie has a problem with NFL star quarterback Caleb Williams on the cover of Madden wearing nail polish. Take a listen.
1: I come up under Tecmo, but I never thought in a million years that I would see a Madden cover with the one of the best players with his fingernails painted. A game that's sold to billions of little boys. What kind of message are they sending to these little boys? I never thought in a million years I would see this. As parents, how much do they have to do for us to say that's not right? Us daddies gotta go tell these boys that we got raising them to be men. That's wrong, son. That's for women.
0: Does Boosie have a point, or is he out of line? That was a question we posed to you. You said...
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3: Truth. Little boys should know not to wear no damn fingernail polish. I don't care what kind of record he got. The truth is the truth. Don't put fingernail polish on boys. Boys and men don't wear fingernail polish. And while I'm on that, stay out the beauty supply store. Go to the barbershop. First time caller. DL, you pissed me off.
4: If I had a choice, it would be neither one of them, because you don't want your son doing criminal things, and I definitely don't want my son wearing nail polish either. So that's a no-go on both of them.
5: Well, I thought that, everybody, like with Lil Boosie, everyone has to understand that they have an opinion, and that's that they get one opinion. And it may be dear to you, but it may not resonate with other people. And his opinion is neither here nor there when it gets lost in translation. It's a great question to ask, what kind of message is that sending to kids? But he's talking all this exaggeration, million years, he never thought he'd see something. Hadn't he seen Dennis Rodman or Joe Namath wearing pantyhose and, you know, all these people that build their brand doing all this stuff for endorsement reasons and for building their brand? And then on the flip side of it, he's not the person to ask that question. I would have respected him more if he had just said, I saw this and I don't agree with it, and just left it at that. But what if the person was standing there with a gun or Uzi or some kind of something else that resonated more with what he's about, would he have spoke out against that? Because he's making it seem as if he's really concerned about the influence of young people, and you're not an example of influencing young people positively. So it can be hypocritical, but a lot of times when people air their opinion, it's just enough to say I agree or disagree, because when you go into your mantra or why, you expose yourself. It exposes where you really are, and you want everybody to overlook what you're about and just go with what you're saying, and that doesn't work very well with me.
3: Yeah, Boosie, you're right. You can call him that hood stuff or whatever you want to call it. We got nice black men already. We got to put some strength in and put some strength in. Let the men be men and these women out here. The women take care of us now, which is wrong. Yeah, that's messed up. Don't put no polish on no sh**. I don't care what kind of education you got.
0: More of the D.L. Hughley Show is coming up right now. Here's Carl Thomas. It's the D.L. Hughley Show.

0: That was Carl Thomas, Emotional. We got more of this week's Best Calls. We're after Drake. It's the D.L. Hughley Show.
1: You used to call me on my... You used to. Yeah.

0: That was Drake Hotline Bling. So Wednesday, what had happened was a woman tells a man that she dated us about a man who she dated who insisted she doesn't wear makeup on their second date. Mm. Here's what she says.
1: How dare you request how I show up to the date, first of all. But I do believe that there is some validity in understanding who a woman is and what she does look like.
2: Right.
1: Before you are too far along.
2: Right.
1: Right?
2: I agree. Yeah. I think requesting it is kind of outrageous. Mm-hmm. You're not going to tell me what I can and can't wear, what I put on my body at all. That's just not happening. Right. But I feel like, I mean, eventually I'm going to want to be comfortable around you. So I'm going to, you know, not wear makeup. I'm going to be in my sweatpants and my, you know, baggy t-shirt just because that's how I am on a regular basis, you know. Right. But for you to request that, I don't think that's appropriate.
0: Is his request reasonable or ridiculous? It depends on if you want a third date, but we left that up to you. You said.
3: I don't think that it's a ridiculous request because hopefully at this point they've gotten to actually know each other by talking about things of substance over the phone, and then you take her on a date. One shouldn't think they can get to know somebody by just going on a date with them. And I, you know, I think a woman, if she can't be real with herself, well, how can a man be real with her as well?
4: Well, I feel like if a man is requesting that you don't put no makeup on, then I guess it all depends if it's okay with her. Because my thing is, I would consider that a red flag myself. I'm trying to get to know you, and you already on the date making demand. So if I ask you how much money you got in your wallet, wouldn't you feel offended? So some women have to wear makeup because of they may have some acne. You know?
3: Man, I think that's a valid question. I mean, that gentleman wants to get to know that woman for who she really is. You know, all jokes and everything aside. I mean, I don't think there's nothing wrong with it, but I understand how women feel by having an opinion that is wrong. But at the same time, as a man, it can't be wrong for us to be opinionated. For us to want to know you, who you really are, and see you for what we want to see as a future woman, as a future wife, I don't see anything wrong with that.
5: I would be okay because I actually do look a little different without makeup, but I would be okay with wearing it if he didn't want me to wear it the next day because he wanted to see how I look without it, because I actually look good both ways, so it don't matter to me. I mean, that's my opinion anyway. But yes, I do look different.
0: And of course, a woman is upset because her son calls his dad new wife mama. Ooh, take a listen.
6: I just met up with my ex-husband to exchange our son, and I found out that my toddler has been calling my ex-husband's new wife mama. So when he said it in the car, I was like, huh? So I marched my butt back over to the car where he was, and I said, has Ryder been calling her mama? And he said, yeah. Why? He said, because she is his mom when you're not there. I said, she is not his mom. He said, she is when you're not there. Am I just in my emotions of being upset about this? Because I birthed him. Personally, I feel like I'm the only one that gets that privilege.
0: Is it okay for a kid to call their parents new spouse, mom or dad? We asked you that question. Man, you had a lot to say. You said...
7: Well, I'm going to give you my situation. My father left my mother when I was 3 months old. And my stepfather, he's been there ever since. So I call him dad. I call my father by his name. So it depends on the situation. I think it's a case-by-case basis.
8: First of all, I want to say, dear Hoover, you're doing a great job. I mean, let them know about Donald Trump. He's just the biggest pig that the other man he called a pig. But getting back to the topic, it all depends on, you know, how old the kid is. Because I'm in a marriage. I've been with the girl 15 years. And after a year, my kids started calling the mama. But as long as the mama is doing what she's supposed to be doing, you know, everything is fine, which my ex didn't have a problem with it because she was buying and spending more than the real mama was spending. But, you know, I think it's okay. It just all depends on, now, if you got a shaggy mama or a ghetto mama, yeah, she ain't going to like it. I don't care if they buying them diamond rings or whatever she doing for them. She ain't going to like it no way. And the men have the most problem out there than anybody when he called another man daddy. But if you doing your job, you ain't got to worry about it.
9: I think that relationships matter. My oldest son calls me mom, and he calls his bonus mother, Ma G. He calls his dad, dad, and calls my husband, his bonus dad, pop. and we all get along. He was raised by four amazing parents, and like I said, relationship matters. So I don't see a problem with it as long as everybody agrees to it and get along, and it's fine.
0: 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Hughley Show.
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6: 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The spot shines on an artist whose voice has the jingle of success, Luther Vandross. Luther Vandross began his career singing commercial jingles for AT&T, Kentucky Fried Chicken, and others. But when Never Too Much hit number one in 1981, the jingle moved from his voice to his pockets. Having a party.

Luther Vandross is one artist who started out with a jingle in his voice and ended up with a jingle in his pocket. Baby, baby, baby, baby, oh, baby. For Black Music Month Spotlight, I'm Mike Roberts. Yeah.

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1: 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I can't take it.
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0: It's the DL Hughley Show. And we're back.
1: For those of you who are not regular listeners of the show, a pox on your house. No, I'm just kidding. here's just a tiny bit of why you should listen every day. RFK, the Health and Human Services, went over this yesterday. Everything is coming back. Like rubella, I didn't even know what that was. Whooping cough, rickets, scurvy.
4: Everything coming back. I got dandruff and I'm bald. What the hell, huh?
1: I gotta put that with my prescription sock.
2: The whole picture was AI.
4: First of all, I'm gonna tell you, Usher whooped Justin Bieber's ass. I'm telling you right now.
5: Real or not, I know. It's trending.
1: He grabbed Usher because, you know, he's allegedly said shit before, right?
5: Yeah.
1: He grabbed Usher like he thought he was one.
5: Yes, he did.
1: He sure did.
5: These are my confessions. I don't know.
1: He sure did.
5: But that's
1: AI.
5: I guess
1: AI.
5: So.
4: Yeah, that's AI.
1: Right. Because it looked like AI grabbed ATL. I saw Gary Owen on something. And Gary Owen was basically defending Jelly Roll. Did you see that?
5: What part? No.
1: He was saying they asked him the questions, you know, and if I were him, I wouldn't say anything. I wasn't prepared to be perceived as believing that thing. Because you sound like somebody who wants to say something but won't. They call Gary Owen sickle cell because only black people get it.
5: I saw where, I guess, The Bachelorette was canceled.
1: Yeah, that's what I said, yeah.
5: All because, I guess, some footage from a long time ago came back to haunt her.
4: You know how many millions of dollars they blew
5: yes.
4: off that? Millions.
1: Yeah.
5: Oh, my goodness.
4: A whole
1: what
4: season.
1: Did she do?
4: She was doing press. She was beating
5: 22.
4: Up a partner.
5: Yes.
4: Yeah, she was pretty violent.
5: That's crazy.
1: Bachelorette is better than Defended, I bet.
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0: It is the D.L. Hughley Show, your 2026 edition. In case you are going to be in San Jacinto, California, I will be there at the Saboba Indian Casino. So that is June 13th. So come check me out if you take a notion. I guess tomorrow will be the Knicks and Spurs game.
1: Yep. Yeah.
0: I think it's going to be tough.
2: It's been done before, but it's not.
0: It has been tough. It has been done before.
3: Yeah.
4: And you can't predict these games, man.
5: But LeBron, I wanted it to be 2-2.
2: Me too. It's been done before, but this time, a young LeBron and Kyrie ain't playing. I'm just saying.
0: Yeah.
2: Yeah.
0: And even then, LeBron had lost before, so he had a continuum of experiences. Just it's not there. I don't know how you give him a 30-point lead. That could get you fired. I don't think it should at all, but I think that can get you fired. That can't
4: happen before.
0: Yeah. Well, yeah. Especially black. I don't know what he is.
2: He's Blasian.
0: Is he?
2: Yeah.
0: He looked like Blasian. he kind of looks albino.
2: I think he's black, and I think his mother might be Filipino. I'm not sure exactly, but he's black. And Asian.
0: If he get fired, he can get a job as a nurse, I guess. That's so horrible. I'm
5: that
0: kidding.
5: Is horrible.
0: Coming up next, we got my day bud of the week, and it's Friday. You're not hitting happy hour of the club, so we're going to bring the party straight to you with the Hughley House Party. And, of course, we have Alivo, the streaming heck warrior on the D.L. Hughley Show. Right now, here's Rex in Effect. It's